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1: 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Any federal court that was created by Congress, any district that was created by Congress, any circuit created by Congress can be removed by Congress. The judge can be sitting there twiddling his

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0: 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Go subscribe to the YouTube. We're dropping a lot of content there, probably 5 to 7 long-form videos. Every week, you can sit back, relax. A lot of people, because you can see the analytics, watch it on their television. Go and do that, too. We appreciate you doing that. Let me give you a couple of sound bites here. It's going to be Secretary of State Marco Rubio. He appears to be answering questions about shutting down a lot of what USAID did. And, of course, the left-wing idiots in the Senate always want to pretend like it's our duty to take care of the entire world when it comes to any ailments or any ills that are showing up in their shores. And he disagrees, so do I.
1: We are still the world's largest aid provider, and I mean by far. Like, there isn't a close second. But we don't want aid to solely be judged by how much you spend. We want it to be judged by what its results are. And I think we can talk about it today, but there are a couple points that I would raise that I think are very promising. The first is we've now entered in the global health strategy over 32 health compacts with countries around the world. And these health compacts basically are the countries that are signing them love it. Not just because they're getting the resources, but because we're investing in their domestic resources. In essence, we are trying to lay the groundwork in many of these countries where one day they will no longer need foreign aid because they will be able to sustain it. We're helping build the internal infrastructure other than as opposed to relying on extensive NGOs and things of this nature in the long term. We want them to build their own domestic capacity. We'll help them, and they're very happy because it also gives them sovereignty over the way some of their aid is being dispersed in those countries. Likewise with humanitarian assistance. One of the great success stories of the last year is we are able in the time of disaster to respond faster than we were responding under previous administrations and organizations and with much more effectively. Jamaica is a great example. They had a hurricane in the Caribbean. Jamaica was heavily impacted. We were able to respond very quickly and very effectively. The same has been the case in a couple of typhoons, and we're doing it now with Ebola. We were able to program upwards of over $200 million very quickly in responding to it, down to the point of being able to even, through diplomatic means, establish a facility in Kenya for any Americans that are infected as an observation post for Americans. If someone's infected with Ebola, they will be transferred to a facility that could care for them. If they're not infected after the observation period, they'll be able to return to the United States or wherever it is they're traveling to. But we've also provided assistance to the individual partners that we have at the UN and in other places in providing aid immediately. So I would say that today, foreign aid has become more nimble, more responsive. It's operating faster because of some of the flexibility that you've given us to respond, but also more creative.
0: I mean, the fact is we were sending billions of dollars around the world, billions, and it was being completely misused, used for the most nefarious, dumb things, some of it actually showing up on the doorstep of terrorists. Why wouldn't we reassess? Why wouldn't we do a better accounting? Why wouldn't we take care of the American taxpayer dollar a whole lot better than we ever did? The fact that these guys have to keep on showing up in front of the Senate or the House and explain why we're doing better now is really, really stupid. All right, 833-JOE-PAGS, JoePags.com, part two with Allie Bradley. We'll get into Delaney Hall and a whole lot more on the Joe Pags Show.
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5: After 3 whirlwind years of Beatlemania in the United States, touring was becoming more complicated. George Harrison, the practical one, said crowd control was becoming impossible. Making travel arrangements, hotels, getting to and from their shows was much more complicated. Paul McCartney, the perfectionist, said the band didn't sound as good when they played large stadium shows. John Lennon and Ringo Starr said touring kept the band out of the recording studio and took away their creativity. So for the next 5 months, the Beatles were hardly heard from. They experimented with sounds and styles that couldn't be duplicated during live concerts. And what they came up with was a strange concept album. The Beatles, the most popular rock band in the world, would pretend to be someone else. The new made-up band played all different styles of music to be featured on their new, and many say their best album, Sgt. Pepper's Lonely Hearts Club Band, released on this day, June 2nd, 1967. And on this day, remember that changes can spark creativity. I'm Chris Connelly.
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11: Appreciate Allie Bradley coming on, get it done as she always does. 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I just think that that's the right thing to do. Go right now and let reporters in, put a live stream in there. Why exactly would you shut anybody out from going and seeing what's actually going on? Because instead of getting the allegations and the complaints from the left and the stupid Antifa idiots showing up, why don't you say, look, this is the inside. It's clean. You got medical. You got food. You've got everything available that these people could possibly want. What's the question? If you don't let people inside, then they're free to speculate or they're free to lie and set a narrative that has even more idiots show up. One of the strongest things that jumped out at me during that conversation was the fact that so many people that are there don't have any idea who Mark Wayne Mullen is. They don't have any idea what the DHS is. They have no idea exactly what's going on inside. They just know that they're there. But why are you protesting? I'd rather not say on camera. All right, tell me off camera. They had nothing to say there either. There's a whole lot of stupid going on. And then the left in the Senate and in the House and in the New Jersey government can all lie and act like, well, what they're saying is true. That is Sam. Gotta go. That is Polo. I'm Joe. We're back tomorrow, same time, same place. See you then. Bye.
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17: This is a Fox News alert. Key primary races being decided. I'm Sue Guzman, Fox News. It is primary day in 6 states, including California, where the polls have now closed. Republican Steve Hilton wants to be one of 2 candidates for governor, and that's to the general election. The party does not matter in those primaries.
18: We've got the chance to seriously change California, to get us off the track of this insane policy agenda we've had now for 16 years of the Democrats running everything.
17: Hilton among 61 candidates on the ballot, including former HHS Secretary Xavier Becerra, billionaire Tom Steyer, and former Representative Katie Porter, looking to replace term-limited Governor Gavin Newsom. 14 candidates vying to serve as mayor of Los Angeles. That includes incumbent Karen Bass and Republican Spencer Pratt. In Iowa, Republican U.S. Representative Ashley Hinson and Democratic State Representative Josh Turek have won their primaries tonight to face each other in November for the seat being held by the retiring U.S. Senator Joni Ernst. Kurt Olme has won the Republican nod for U.S. Senate in Montana, and Deb Haaland has won the Democratic nomination for the governor of New Mexico. U.S. military says it successfully defeated attempted attacks by Iran across the Middle East.
19: U.S. Central Command says Iran launched several ballistic missiles toward regional neighbors. However, all failed to hit their intended targets, explaining 2 Iranian missiles fired at Kuwait fell short or broke apart en route, and 3 missiles launched at Bahrain were immediately intercepted. U.S. forces also shot down 3 one-way attack drones launched by Iran toward civilian mariners that were rightfully transitioning regional waters. The agency goes on to say it conducted self-defense strikes on an Iranian military ground control station on Kashim Island, noting no U.S. personnel were harmed and forces remain vigilant and ready to defend.
17: Fox's Kristen Goodwin, America's listening to Fox News.
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17: The Supreme Court will allow Alabama to use a congressional map favoring Republicans in this year's elections. The decision blocks a lower court ruling that said the redistricting plan intentionally discriminates against black people. The justice is granting the state's emergency appeal to use a map it adopted 3 years ago that has a majority black population in just one of its seven congressional districts. The state's Republican leadership went to the Supreme Court last week, the day after a three-judge court refused to let the state use its preferred map. A former congressman is facing some new trouble.
23: The prediction market Kelsey has referred former New York Congressman George Santos to federal prosecutors with the Department of Justice after suspicious activity concerning his potential attendance at President Trump's State of the Union speech last February. Santos had repeatedly stated his intention to attend, and Kelsey placed the odds of him doing so at 75%. Santos then bet against his own attendance, claiming shortly into the speech he experienced air travel problems. He was expelled by Congress in 2023, then pleaded guilty to fraud and identity theft charges in 2024. But his seven-year prison sentence was commuted by President Trump after just 84 days. Kevin Uretsky, Fox News.
17: Acting Attorney General Todd Blanche announcing the Trump administration is officially scrapping plans to create a $1.8 billion anti-weaponization fund. This after widespread political backlash and setbacks in the courts. He said, quote, "We're not moving forward with the fund, period." That's what he told a congressional panel today. The investigation and the administration previously defended the fund as an appropriate measure to make up for what officials had insisted was a weaponized Justice Department under former President Biden. And it also came under extreme controversy. And in Florida, they have put to death Andrew Luke Hark. He confessed to killing his girlfriend's baby and threw the body into a pond decades ago. I'm Sue Guzman. This is Fox News.
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4: This is a Fox News alert. Another primary night. I'm Ted Lindner, Fox News. Voters in California casting ballots in the gubernatorial primary Tuesday. Republican candidate Steve Hilton on Fox Business's Mornings with Maria says he's very confident in his chances.
5: If we can just get into the primary today, then we've got a real shot at winning in November. But in order to do that, everyone has to vote. The race has got tighter in the last week. I'm confident, but we can't take it for granted.
4: President Trump has endorsed Steve Hilton for California governor. Meantime, Iowa Republican Congresswoman Ashley Hinson has won her party's nomination for U.S. Senate. She says she ran her campaign the only way she knew how.
6: Full speed. No hesitation, no holding back, but it has been such an honor to visit with supporters of all 99 counties in this state. I can tell you, guess what? I have been to all of them.
4: President Trump endorsed Hinson. State Representative Josh Turek won the Democratic primary. More results up at FoxNews.com. And President Trump denying that peace talks between the U.S. and Iran have broken down. Fox's Max Gordon.
7: President Trump posting on Truth Social, quote, "The conversations between us have been going on continuously, including 4 days ago, 3 days ago, 2 days ago, 1 day ago, and today. Where they lead, one never knows." Iranian state media reported that Iranian peace negotiators would cut off communications with the U.S. unless there is a ceasefire in southern Lebanon between Israeli and Iranian-backed Hezbollah forces. President Trump said yesterday he'd brokered an arrangement between the two sides that Israel will not attack them and they will not attack Israel, according to Trump. This after speaking to Israeli Prime Minister Benjamin Netanyahu and representatives from Hezbollah. But fighting in southern Lebanon has continued. There are now talks today and tomorrow between Israel and Lebanon in Washington. In Tel Aviv, Max Gordon, Fox News.
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4: The White House Correspondents Association dinner has been rescheduled. Fox's Jared Halpern with more details.
15: A rescheduled WHCA dinner is set for July 24th, nearly 3 months after the annual event was abruptly ended by a shooting at a Secret Service checkpoint inside the Washington Hilton Hotel. The WHCA says it will not allow an act of violence to have the last word. In a social media post, President Trump calls the announcement a sign of strength and fortitude and says he has accepted an invitation from the association's president to speak. He says the event will be at the Waldorf Astoria, a hotel once owned by the Trump Organization. WHCA President Weijia Zhang says the rescheduled dinner will feature significantly enhanced safety measures and will be a more intimate gathering. At the White House, Jared Halpern, Fox News.
4: Acting U.S. Attorney General Todd Blanche announcing during a House hearing Tuesday the Trump administration will not move forward with a proposed anti-weaponization fund. But the acting attorney general also said the IRS is still dropping all tax audits into President Trump and his family. The attorney general describing the move as typical and not immunity for the president.
16: Anytime the IRS settles with an individual taxpayer or another company as part of the settlement, it's standard. It's typical for to get rid of past ongoing audits.
4: Tax experts have called the settlement unprecedented. The Supreme Court is going to allow Alabama to use a congressional map favoring Republicans in this year's elections. The decision, blocking a lower court ruling that said the redistricting plan intentionally discriminates against black people. The justices granted the state's emergency appeal to use a map it adopted 3 years ago that has a majority black population in just one of its seven congressional districts. The state's Republican leadership went to the Supreme Court last week, the day after a three-judge court refused to let the state use its preferred map. I'm Ted Lindner, and this is Fox News.
17: This is Major General Brian Witzke, combat veteran and president of the War Memorial Center. 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
2: 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Mike Rogers has to win in Michigan. I've endorsed him strongly. And Susan Collins, that's right, I said it. She has to win in Maine.
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9: This is a Fox News alert. Early results coming in. I'm Sue Guzman, Fox News. And ballot counting continuing in California, one of six states holding primaries Tuesday. Early results showing a tight race for governor where Steve Hilton, Xavier Becerra, and Tom Steyer are leading a crowded field of candidates, according to the Associated Press. Republican Spencer Pratt hoping to unseat incumbent Karen Bass, who we are learning now has just been declared the winner in the race for Los Angeles mayor. That is according to the Associated Press. So he has officially been eliminated. And Democrat Josh Turek and GOP's Ashley Hinson are going to compete for a pivotal U.S. Senate seat in Iowa. Hinson addressed her supporters after her victory on Tuesday night.
10: Full speed, no hesitation, no holding back. But it has been such an honor to visit with supporters of all 99 counties in this state. I can tell you, guess what? I have been to all of them.
9: And Deb Haaland has won the Democratic nomination for the New Mexico governor and will be facing Republican former Mayor Greg Hull come November. The Supreme Court is going to allow Alabama to use a congressional map favoring Republicans in this year's elections. It is blocking a lower court ruling that said the redistricting plan discriminates against black people. Other stories, a prediction market reporting U.S. Representative George Santos to federal prosecutors after he boasted he'd be going to President Donald Trump's State of the Union address and then bet against his own attendance. That's according to a person familiar with that investigation. The prediction marketplace Kalshi detected trades made by Santos ahead of that February 24th speech. Santos says he would attend the speech but did not show up. Of course, he was sentenced to prison for fraud and identity theft in 2024. 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
9: Repeating our top story, Los Angeles Mayor Karen Bass has advanced to the November runoff in a bid for re-election. We'll have the latest coming up. The United States launching new airstrikes against Iran, claiming they are in self-defense.
15: U.S. Central Command says Iran launched several ballistic missiles toward regional neighbors. However, all failed to hit their intended targets, explaining two Iranian missiles fired at Kuwait fell short or broke apart en route, and three missiles launched at Bahrain were immediately intercepted. U.S. forces also shot down three one-way attack drones launched by Iran toward civilian mariners that were rightfully transitioning regional waters. The agency goes on to say it conducted self-defense strikes on an Iranian military ground control station on Kashim Island, noting no U.S. personnel were harmed, and forces remain vigilant and ready to defend against unwarranted Iranian aggression during the ongoing ceasefire. Kristen Goodwin, Fox News.
9: Former congressman facing some new trouble.
16: The prediction market Kelsey has referred former New York Congressman George Santos to federal prosecutors with the Department of Justice after suspicious activity concerning his potential attendance at President Trump's State of the Union speech last February. Santos had repeatedly stated his intention to attend, and Kelsey placed the odds of him doing so at 75%. Santos then bet against his own attendance, claiming shortly into the speech he experienced air travel problems. He was expelled by Congress in 2023, then pleaded guilty to fraud and identity theft charges in 2024, but his 7-year prison sentence was commuted by President Trump after just 84 days. Kevin Uretsky, Fox News.
9: Acting Attorney General Todd Blanche announcing that the $1.8 billion fund meant to compensate political allies of President Trump targeted in political prosecutions is not moving forward. The announcement coming during a hearing on Capitol Hill, he announced plans were officially off the table. I'm Sue Guzman. This is Fox News.
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19: There is something he is doing now that the Treasury Secretary, Scott Bessin, was not doing last week. Just sort of saying, well, in their heart of hearts, people know. Scott Bessin, who I generally like, but man, I was getting nervous about him a couple weeks ago. He was like, well, in their heart of hearts, people feel pretty good about the economy. No, they don't, dude. You got it. You have to confront that. Mm-hmm. And gas prices are front and center for everybody as a gauge of how they are doing personally. That's a real thing that you have to confront.
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1: I mean, I got more of Mondami today. A lot of you people don't live in and around New York City. You know why I'm dealing with this. Because he's taken over, he's devouring the biggest city we have, the important financial center. He's conquering it. He's dissembling it. He's depopulating it with people he doesn't support and repopulating it with people he does support. New York City, for God's sake.
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6: More primary results. I'm Ted Lindner, Fox News. Los Angeles Mayor Karen Bass has advanced to a November runoff election in her bid for a second term. More than a dozen candidates facing off in an all-party primary in the mayor's race. Since no candidate's on track to earn more than 50% of the vote, the top two finishers move on to a runoff this fall. Currently in second place is Republican former reality TV star Spencer Pratt. Voters in California casting ballots in the gubernatorial primary as well. Republican candidate Steve Hilton joining Fox Business's Mornings with Maria Tuesday to say he's very confident in his chances.
7: If we can just get into the primary today, then we've got a real shot at winning in November. But in order to do that, everyone has to vote. The race has got tighter in the last week. I'm confident, but we can't take it for granted.
6: Hilton with quite a slight lead currently. And President Trump endorsed Steve Hilton for California governor. In Iowa, Republican Congresswoman Ashley Hinson has won her party's nomination for U.S. Senate. She says she ran her campaign the only way she knew how.
8: Full speed. No hesitation, no holding back, but it has been such an honor to visit with supporters of all 99 counties in this state. I can tell you, guess what? I have been to all of them.
6: President Trump endorsing Hinson, State Representative Josh Turek won the Democratic primary. Two-time Grammy Award-winning R&B singer Peebo Bryson has died. Bryson, best known as the voice behind the Oscar-winning Disney film duets Beauty and the Beast with Celine Dion and Regina Bell for A Whole New World for Aladdin. His family saying in a statement that Bryson died on Tuesday, days after having a stroke. Peebo Bryson was 75 years old. 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
6: The 2026 Stanley Cup Final getting underway Tuesday night with Game 1 in Raleigh. Fox's Tony Genualdo with the recap.
17: The Carolina Hurricanes hosted the Vegas Golden Knights in Game 1 of the Stanley Cup Final Tuesday. Carolina got off to a hot start, scoring the first two goals of the game, including one that came just 25 seconds in. It was back and forth after that, as the game remained tied at 4 in the third period. But Vegas ultimately got their golden goal.
18: Hurdle into the dot. That says it's back for Hurdle. He scores! Tomas Hurdle! And it's 5-4 Vegas.
17: The call on ABC. Tomas Hurdle with the go-ahead goal. His fourth goal of the playoffs. As Vegas wins it 5-4 to take the first game of the series. Vegas has now won 7 playoff games in a row. Tony Genualdo, Fox News.
6: The White House Correspondents Association dinner has been rescheduled. Fox's Jared Halpern with more.
19: A rescheduled WHCA dinner is set for July 24th, nearly 3 months after the annual event was abruptly ended by a shooting at a Secret Service checkpoint inside the Washington Hilton Hotel. The WHCA says it will not allow an act of violence to have the last word. In a social media post, President Trump calls the announcement a sign of strength and fortitude and says he has accepted an invitation from the association's president to speak. He says the event will be at the Waldorf Astoria, a hotel once owned by the Trump Organization. WHCA President Weijia Zhang says the rescheduled dinner will feature significantly enhanced safety measures and will be a more intimate gathering. At the White House, Jared Halpern, Fox News.
6: President Trump adjusting tariffs on some steel, aluminum, and copper imports. The president lowering some tariffs on farming equipment and extending the lower rate to other equipment. The changes are said to expire at the end of 2027. I'm Ted Lindner. This is Fox News.
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23: 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It's back. It is way back and gone. Bryce Terang goes deep. And a high fly ball deep left field. Gary Sanchez matches Bowers again. Number 5 for Sanchez. Fly ball left center field. This is well struck. It's back there. It is gone. Jake Bowers' hot streak continues.
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10: If people don't rise up in Michigan, you're going to have an Islamist senator, for crying out loud. 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Mike Rogers has to win in Michigan. I've endorsed him strongly. And Susan Collins, that's right, I said it. She has to win in Maine.
0: A hand grenade and a necktie. 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
4: This is a Fox News alert. Bass advances to a runoff. I'm Sue Guzman, Fox News. California, one of six states holding primaries Tuesday. Incumbent Los Angeles Mayor Karen Bass has advanced to a November runoff after failing to capture 51% of the votes needed to win outright.
5: We have led a grassroots campaign because we want to bring change to our city, and that's what we've been doing. And that's what we're going to continue to do.
4: She could face Republican reality TV star Spencer Pratt, whose house burned in the Palisades fire. Over in the governor's race, Trump endorsed Republican Steve Hilton, held a narrow lead over two Democrats. Hilton telling supporters Tuesday night,
6: I'm fighting for working people in California so that you can keep more of what you earn. The best way to put money in people's pockets is to take less out of it in the first place. And that's what I'll do as your governor. Your first $100,000 tax-free.
4: Hilton leading Xavier Becerra and Tom Steyer. Another primaries Democrat Josh Turek and GOP's Ashley Hinson will compete for a pivotal U.S. Senate seat in Iowa. They're looking to fill the seat vacated by incumbent Joni Ernst, who's retiring. The GOP considers that seat pivotal to retain a Senate majority. And President Trump has named Bill Pulte, the head of the Federal Housing Finance Agency, to be acting director of the National Intelligence, replacing Tulsi Gabbard, who resigned last month after revealing that her husband has cancer. Lawmakers, including some Republicans, like Senator John Cornyn of Texas, are questioning Pulte's qualifications, including his perceived lack of national security experience. A permanent replacement for Gabbard, however, it does require Senate approval. 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
7: 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Just click listen, then swipe right and hear the latest news updates on your time. 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
4: The United States launching new airstrikes against Iran, claiming they are in self-defense.
8: U.S. Central Command says Iran launched several ballistic missiles toward regional neighbors. However, all failed to hit their intended targets, explaining two Iranian missiles fired at Kuwait fell short or broke apart en route, and three missiles launched at Bahrain were immediately intercepted. U.S. forces also shot down three one-way attack drones launched by Iran towards civilian mariners that were rightfully transitioning regional waters. The agency goes on to say it conducted self-defense strikes on an Iranian military ground control station on Qasem Island, noting no U.S. personnel were harmed and forces remain vigilant and ready to defend against unwarranted Iranian aggression during the ongoing ceasefire. Kristen Goodwin, Fox News.
4: Kuwait announcing Wednesday that it suspended commercial flights after an Iranian drone attack hit that country's airport, injuring several people. Acting Attorney General Todd Blanche testifying to lawmakers Tuesday about the so-called anti-weaponization fund, saying it has officially been dropped.
10: The fund was announced just a couple of weeks ago after President Trump decided to drop his $10 billion lawsuit against the IRS after an employee there leaked his tax returns. It would have given any and all American who believed that they were a victim of government weaponization a chance to at least file a financial claim. Last week, a federal judge in Virginia ruled the fund must be paused while she sorted through legal issues. On Capitol Hill, Democrats want to force votes on a measure that would outlaw the fund or a similar fund in the future. Blanche says the part of the settlement with Trump protecting the president and his family from retroactive IRS audits is not going away.
4: Fox's David Spunt. The Supreme Court will allow Alabama to use a congressional map favoring Republicans in this year's elections. And Florida has put Andrew Luke Hart to death. He had confessed to killing his girlfriend's baby in 1996 and throwing the baby's body into a pond. I'm Sue Guzman. This is Fox News.
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14: 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Mizorowski with his eighth strikeout. Swing and a miss to the curveball. And Coleman Crowe with his first big league strikeout. He dropped the hammer on Otto Lopez. McGill kicks the leg, brings home the pitch. A swing and a miss at the curveball. And there's two down.
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9: Primary night, I'm Ted Lindner. This is a Fox News alert. Los Angeles Mayor Karen Bass has advanced to a November runoff in her bid for a second term. More than a dozen candidates facing off in an all-party primary in the mayor's race. And since no candidate's on track to earn more than 50% of the vote, the top two finishers move on to a runoff this fall. Currently in second place, Republican former reality TV star Spencer Pratt. Voters in California casting ballots in the gubernatorial primary. Republican candidate Steve Hilton likes his chances as he's currently in the lead.
10: If we can just get into the primary today, then we've got a real shot at winning in November. But in order to do that, everyone has to vote. The race has got tighter in the last week. I'm confident, but we can't take it for granted.
9: President Trump endorsed Hilton, and Iowa Republican Congresswoman Ashley Hinson winning her party's nomination for U.S. Senate.
11: Full speed. No hesitation, no holding back, but it has been such an honor to visit with supporters of all 99 counties in this state. I can tell you, guess what? I have been to all of them.
9: State Representative Josh Turek won the Democrat primary. Iran firing at its neighbors, damaging an international airport.
12: Kuwait's defense ministry says several drones targeted its airport's passenger building, causing damage and injuries. Commercial flights were suspended. Meanwhile, Bahrain intercepted incoming Iranian missiles. Iran's Revolutionary Guard says they were aimed at the headquarters of the United States Navy's Fifth Fleet. This purportedly a response to the U.S. firing a missile into the engine room of an oil tanker that was trying to reach Iran despite the American blockade. Two Iranian news agencies report mediated peace negotiations have been paused, claims described by President Trump as false and erroneous. Jonathan Savage, Fox News.
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9: The 2026 Stanley Cup Final getting underway Tuesday night. Game one, Fox's Tony Genualdo.
5: The Carolina Hurricanes hosted the Vegas Golden Knights in game one of the Stanley Cup Final Tuesday. Carolina got off to a hot start, scoring the first two goals of the game, including one that came just 25 seconds in. It was back and forth after that, as the game remained tied at four in the third period. But Vegas ultimately got their golden goal.
15: Hurdle into the dot to second. Back for Hurdle.
5: The call on ABC, Tomas Hertl with a go-ahead goal, his fourth goal of the playoffs, as Vegas wins it 5-4 to take the first game of the series. Vegas has now won seven playoff games in a row. Tony Genualdo, Fox News.
9: The White House Correspondents Association dinner rescheduled.
16: A rescheduled WHCA dinner is set for July 24th, nearly 3 months after the annual event was abruptly ended by a shooting at a Secret Service checkpoint inside the Washington Hilton Hotel. The WHCA says it will not allow an act of violence to have the last word. In a social media post, President Trump calls the announcement a sign of strength and fortitude and says he has accepted an invitation from the association's president to speak. He says the event will be at the Waldorf Astoria, a hotel once owned by the Trump Organization. WHCA President Weijia Zhang says the rescheduled dinner will feature significantly enhanced safety measures and will be a more intimate gathering. At the White House, Jared Halpern, Fox News.
9: And two-time Grammy Award-winning R&B singer Peebo Bryson has died. His family saying in a statement that Bryson died Tuesday, days after having a stroke. Peebo Bryson was 75 years old. 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
2: And a drive right center field. It's back. It is way back and gone. Bryce Turang goes deep. And a high fly ball deep left field. Gary Sanchez matches Bowers again. Number 5 for Sanchez. Fly ball left center field. This is well struck. It's back there. It is gone. Jake Bowers' hot streak continues.
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9: Thanks for being with us. The slowest housing market in decades is stretching into its 4th year, and even real estate agents who made it this far are reaching a breaking point. What are they doing? Here's Nicole Friedman, housing reporter at the Wall Street Journal. Nicole, set the scene.
10: Yeah, so the housing market has really slowed from that kind of pandemic era boom when everybody was trying to buy a home and homes were kind of flying off the shelves. And since 2022, when mortgage rates climbed, the market has really slowed down and has been stuck at this kind of low level of sales. For now, it's stretching into a 4th straight year. So what that means for real estate agents is there just are many, many fewer deals to be done. And so they're all fighting over a smaller pie. And that means for a lot of agents, they're just struggling to make a living right now.
9: One of the people you profiled was Kim Taylor and her husband, I think, in the Fort Worth, Texas area. What have they gone through? What have they done?
10: Yeah, so Kim Taylor has been a real estate agent since 2015. But in 2023, she decided to launch her own brokerage with her husband, in which she would be running the business. And they started with 7 agents. They quickly scaled up to 13 agents. But then the market really slowed, and the agents working for her just couldn't find enough work. And so most of them ended up getting part-time or full-time jobs in other industries just to stay afloat. And ultimately, this year, Kim ended up closing the brokerage, and she's still working as an agent at a different brokerage, but she's no longer running her own business because the market just couldn't sustain her business.
9: Wow. Is there a scenario in real estate sales here, at least residential ones, where you just kind of got to hold out if you can?
10: So it's a really tough call for different agents. I mean, a lot of people, even if they pull back from the industry, maybe find work elsewhere, they're still holding on to their licenses. You know, they still want to kind of have a foot in the door in case the market picks up, in case they can find an opportunity down the line. But a lot of people are, you know, no longer getting a full-time income from their work. And there's a survey from the National Association of Realtors that shows that 71% of agents said real estate was their only profession last year, and that's

0: the lowest proportion on record. They've been asking the survey question for about 20 years. So definitely that shows that more agents are finding at least part-time, if not full-time work in another industry while they kind of wait out this slow market.
1: Wow. We're speaking with Nicole Friedman, housing reporter at the Wall Street Journal. The story is called Real Estate Agents Are Quitting the Slow Housing Market. The slow market is not the only factor here, as you said. Explain.
0: Yeah, so it's been tough for agents in a couple of different ways. So, of course, there's a slow market, but also you may remember a few years ago there was a legal settlement over real estate commissions, and it kind of changed the process for how real estate agents get paid and made it easier for buyers to negotiate fees directly with their agents. And it also has encouraged some more people to say, I can do this myself. I don't need to hire an agent. And now, especially with AI, a lot of people are saying, well, I can just turn to artificial intelligence to get advice on my local market, or how to stage my home, or how to market my home, or how to navigate as a buyer. And so we're also seeing more people kind of experimenting with buying or selling homes on their own, or with a lower, you know, kind of level of support from an agent, as opposed to the traditional kind of hiring an agent for a full service experience.
1: Thanks, Nicole. Nicole Friedman, housing reporter at the Wall Street Journal. 30 minutes now after the hour on This Morning, America's First News.
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0: With your connection to local agriculture, I'm Joanna Guza. Charles Rewey is one of the owners of Rewey Farms in Oconto, Wisconsin, where he farms with his brother Kenny. They are the fourth generation to take over the family farm that they bought from their parents in 2024. They will be hosting the Oconto County Breakfast on the Farm on June 14th. Charles shares what makes his family farm unique.
2: What makes our farm unique is just the love and passion we have for the dairy industry and the agriculture in general. It's not a job, it's our life. You know, we work every day with the cows. We care deeply about them. We care deeply about the environment and in our field, because if they don't prosper, then we don't prosper. So I just think that our love for farming is very unique.
0: Charles shares a future goal they have for the farm.
2: One of our future goals for our farm is just to be able to maintain a size that our family can run without outside help. It's very important to stay sustainable at a size that we can manage ourselves.
0: He shares how they're getting ready for the Oconto County Breakfast on the Farm on June 14th.
2: We are preparing for Breakfast on the Farm by having several meetings with the Breakfast on the Farm committee. They're a big help organizing, and it makes our job pretty easy. We just have to make sure we want to plant a clean, family-friendly environment for our guests that we come into Breakfast on the Farm.
0: In closing, Charles shares what he wants attendees to know about his family farm.
2: Just how well taken care of the cows are. The cows eat before we do. We always make sure they're clean and fed. When we had the blizzard, it was a challenge, but the cows were fed twice a day. They were milked twice a day, no matter what the weather was.
0: See Rewey Farms in Oconto for yourself at the Manitowoc County Breakfast on the Farm taking place June 14th. You can learn more about the event on our website. And that's your connection to agriculture. I'm Joanna Guza.
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3: Glad you're with us. Welcome into Wednesday. Young Americans are embracing financial independence, even if that means keeping money separate from their spouse or partner. Rachel Barber, economy reporter at USA Today, has a look at a new research report from Fidelity. Rachel, what's trending?
4: What we found is sort of an answer to an old question of should couples combine finances. And what the survey found is that more Gen Z and millennial couples are saying no. 34% of Gen Z and 26% of millennial couples are keeping all of their money in separate accounts versus about 19% of Gen X and only about 15% of baby boomers. And we're also seeing a rise in millennials and Gen Z of those who are both keeping money in a separate account and a joint account. But there is this sort of divergence of younger couples choosing to handle their finances individually.
3: Yeah, why is that? Do we know, Rachel?
4: There's a lot of reasons. One of the most obvious is that more women are working today than when a lot of boomers got together initially. Back before 1974, it was pretty routine for women to need a male co-signer on accounts. Today, that's not the case, of course. But we also are seeing a few other sort of factors play into this as well. We've got the rise of student loan debt. A lot of couples are sort of looking at that and saying, I'll handle mine, you'll handle yours. Let's not combine until that's taken care of. People are also getting married later in life, which means that they have more time to build up their net worth. Maybe that makes them more interested in a prenup and a little bit more interested in keeping their finances guarded. And then similarly, we are expecting to see the great wealth transfer happen over the next two decades. That's going to be a transfer of trillions of dollars from the older generations to the younger generations. If you are someone in your 20s expecting $500,000, that would be great, first and foremost. But also maybe you want to keep your own bank account and your finances separate from your partner if you know that that money is coming.
3: Well, we're speaking with Rachel Barber, economy reporter at USA Today. The story is called More Couples Are Keeping Separate Bank Accounts. The financial experts talk about the risk of this, or the risks, plural. What, why, what are they?
4: Yes, yeah, in some ways it's pretty straightforward. Separate accounts leads to more confusion. If your partner has a separate account that you don't have access to, you can't see where the money is going. That can lead to delayed timelines for shared goals, for things like paying down debt, for saving up for a down payment on a home. If you guys have a goal set and you say that you are working towards it.

0: you can't confirm. There's sort of this lack of accountability. And they also say that it runs the risk of increasing the possibility of financial infidelity. And that's just basically a fancy way of saying your partner is not being completely forthcoming about what they're spending on. And that can be a way to sort of cover up for a lot of spending on vices, for things like drugs or sort of just bad habits that you wouldn't necessarily want your partner to know about.
1: Wow. There's enough people, I guess, too, that are just avoiding these types of conversations altogether.
0: That's right. Yeah. The survey also found that a large share of survey respondents said that they just feel stressed talking about finances with their partner. They worry that they'll feel judged or lectured or that it'll start an argument.
1: Thanks, Rachel. Rachel Barber, economy reporter at USA Today. 30 minutes now after the hour on This Morning, America's First News.
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3: With your connection to agriculture, I'm Joanna Guza. Bob and Tom Zwald, second and third generation of Bomaz Farms in Hammond, Wisconsin, were on the Dairy Stream podcast brought to you by the Voice of Milk. They were a part of the How We Got Here podcast series. They start off sharing the history of their farm.
4: Okay, we moved to Wisconsin in 1962 when I was 7 years old. We had moved away from St. Paul, Minneapolis area on a small farm, and my father wanted to expand and have potential for growth, so he moved the family to Wisconsin. And from there, we moved with 27 cows and 20 brood sows and left the 300 chickens in Minnesota that my mom used to take care of. From there, the farm just continued to grow.
3: And Tom, can you share, who are some of your early influencers?
5: I think a lot of it goes back to the family. My siblings, my dad, my mom, my grandpa and grandma, you know, just the hard work and ethic they showed me growing up just really struck a chord with me.
3: All right, Bob, I'll have you answer first. And Tom, if you could add, what has the farm done or implemented to be better?
4: I think we've always adapted new technologies. I know even when I was young, my father was the first person in the county to own a hay vine when everyone used to cut hay with a sickle and a conditioner, and he saw the new combination of a hay vine and bought the first one that was sold. So adapting new ideas, always trying to be on the aggressive front of what's new and important that can make farming better and your life better.
3: And Tom, from your perspective, what has the farm done or implemented to be better?
5: A lot of our changes over the years have just done that. Take care of the cows and they'll take care of you. Whether it is the ventilation systems in the barn and keeping the cows happy and comfortable all summer long, to the innovations in the parlor, keeping the cows happy and comfortable on the wheel.
3: What were some challenging times and how did you overcome them?
4: I had been farming with my brother for 40 years. My children were getting out of college. His children weren't interested in continuing the farm and mine were. So we decided to split the partnership, which was very hard at that time. Again, very difficult. In the long run, it turned out well, but at the time it was very stressful. Also overcoming injuries, I was in a bad fire. I was kind of incapacitated for almost a year. So being able to promote other people to do what I was doing and learn my job, that was stressful. But it all got better.
3: That was Bob and Tom Zwald, the owners of Bomaz Farms in Hammond, Wisconsin. They were a part of the How We Got Here podcast series on Dairy Stream. And that's your connection to agriculture. I'm Joanna Guza.
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2: The Iran situation is rapidly evolving. I'm Dave Anthony, Fox News. As President Trump just told the New York Post's Pod Force One podcast, adding it will be very good as talks continue trying to work out a deal to end the conflict. The president also says Iran's supreme leader is involved.
3: He is giving approval.
2: And he says the two of them will likely meet at some point.
3: We seem to be getting along quite well.
2: This is the U.S. and Iran skirmish again.
4: Overnight, Iran attacked both Kuwait and Bahrain with drones and missiles. We know several people were injured and significant damage was caused to Kuwait's international airport. CENTCOM released a statement saying that an additional wave of Iranian drones attempting to attack U.S. forces in Kuwait failed to impact intended targets tonight. U.S. Central Command Air Defenses successfully downed multiple drones and ensured no American personnel or assets were harmed. The Iranian attacks were in response to U.S. strikes that targeted Keshem Island in the Persian Gulf.
2: Fox's Trey Yingston, Tel Aviv. Now to California's primaries.
5: Everyone can see we're going in the wrong direction. We can offer for Californians a new direction.
2: Republican Steve Hilton is in the lead in the race for governor. As the votes keep being counted, Democrat Javier Becerra is in second place.
6: There are powerful forces aligned to darken our light.
2: The top two in the voting will face off in November. In Los Angeles, Mayor Karen Bass has advanced to the November election.
7: We want to bring change to our city, and that's what we've been doing. And that's what we're going to continue to do.
2: They are still counting the votes, but reality star Spencer Pratt is strongly in second place. The top two will advance.
8: I was going to be happy if I wasn't moving forward because I would have known God didn't want me to be the mayor. But now I feel very confident that I'm going to continue to work hard.
2: There were primaries in five other states, including Iowa, where Republican Ashley Hinson and Democrat Josh Turek both won. They'll face off in November. The winner replaces retired PI with Senator Joni Ernst. 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
13: Good morning, I'm Freddie Hammer. Green Bay police have arrested a suspect following a stabbing on the city's east side. Officers responded Tuesday morning to a home on North Clay Street, where a 39-year-old woman was found with serious stab wounds. Police say a 29-year-old Green Bay man fled on a bicycle, but was taken into custody about 4 hours later following a search. Nearby schools were briefly placed on secure status as a precaution. The investigation continues. Election officials at the state and local levels are calling on the United States Postal Service to speed up delivery of absentee ballots during elections. It comes after hundreds of voters' ballots sent in for the April election arrived too late. Green Bay City Clerk Celestine Jeffrey says for general elections, she typically receives less than 24 absentee ballots the next day.
9: So we did not get any ballots on April 7th after 5 o'clock. But the next day, literally 14 hours later, we received 88 ballots, which is very unusual.
13: A recent letter from the Wisconsin Elections Commission to USPS said two-thirds of Wisconsin clerks reported problems with receiving mail-in ballots during April's election. They're asking the Postal Service to enact extraordinary measures in future elections. An animal rescue effort in Wisconsin is continuing. Big Dog Ranch Rescue says it has secured the release of another 135 beagles from Ridgeland Farms in Dane County. 67 of the dogs are headed to Florida for medical care and adoption preparation. The rescue follows an earlier effort that removed 1,500 beagles from the breeding and research facility. Animal welfare groups say they hope to eventually find homes for the remaining dogs. And the nation's largest Flag Day parade is getting a new route this year in Appleton. Organizers say the change is designed to improve safety for spectators, participants, and volunteers. The 75th annual parade, themed Stars, Stripes, and New Beginnings, will travel east on College Avenue from State Street to Drew Street on June 13th. The event is expected to draw more than 50,000 people and feature about 100 parade units. More news can be found at WTAQ.com.
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0: Good morning. Welcome to your Wednesday. Made it to the middle of the week. Happy hump day. Hope it's going to be a great one. Going to be sunny today. Mostly sunny. High in the low 80s. Tonight, mostly clear, low of 58. Tomorrow looks partly sunny. Now, tomorrow, there is a chance of late-day showers, maybe some thunderstorms popping up. High should be mid-80s. Friday looks mostly cloudy. Now, there's a chance of scattered showers and thunderstorms on Friday as well. High should be 80. Saturday, mostly cloudy. Chance of showers. High should be in the upper 70s. And then on Sunday, mostly sunny, should be right around 80, according to Fox 11. Rob, how's traffic look this morning?
1: Things look fine on the roads. To sign up for traffic alerts, text traffic to 79489.
0: 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Well, your Milwaukee Brewers won again last night.
1: They've been
0: this
1: doing a lot of that lately.
0: This team is red bleeping hot, baby. They beat the Giants in game two of their four-game series. Jake the Rake got the scoring started in the bottom of the first.
2: 2-2 pitch. And a fly ball to center hit. Well, Cox is back at the track. Wall. Bye-bye baseball. How about 10 for Jake Bowers? It's a three-run shot. And it's 3-0 Milwaukee.
0: Jake Bowers has had a fantastic season. He was red hot in spring training. There was thoughts that he was maybe going to have a good start to the year. I don't think anybody saw this coming for Jake the Rake Bowers, but he's been fantastic. Now, the Brewers added a run in the seventh. They made it 4-1. Then the Giants score a couple of times in the top of the eighth. That lead is cut down to 4-3 with the Brewers still in the lead. Then the crew responds in the bottom of the eighth.
2: Next 2-2 pitch. And a ground ball right side. That's going to get into right field for a base hit. Mitchell is in. Racing around third is Frelick. He will score. Yelich does it again in the clutch. A big two-run single. And it is 6-3 Milwaukee. Oh, the Giants worked so hard for those two runs in the top of the eighth inning. And the Brewers punch right back. The 0-1. And this is a fly ball to center. It's hit well. Gilbert back at the track. At the wall, he leaps up. It's off the top of the wall and bounds back into play. Yelich around third. He will score. It's an RBI double for Jackson Churio. And it is 7-3 Milwaukee. The pitch. And a liner back up the middle and into center field for a base hit. Churio around third. He's going to score. It's an RBI single for Terang. It is 8-3 Milwaukee.
0: And 8-3 was your final last night. And how about Kyle Harrison getting some revenge against the team that drafted him? Of course, that's the Giants. After getting the win last night, he's now 7-1 on the year. His ERA is 1.57. And he matched his career high with 12 strikeouts last night.
2: Harrison's 3-2 pitch, and he got him looking. Dropped a slurve in there for strike three. Good start for Harrison. 1-2 again. Swing and a miss. Oh, he went up the ladder and got a little extra giddy up. 97 on the radar gun. That was super impressive. Kyle Harrison strikes out Schmidt, Devers, and Arise in order. In a 1-2-3 top of the third. 0-2. Can he strike out the side again? The pitch. Yes, he can over the outside corner. 96-mile-an-hour fastball got Susak looking. One of the most dominant first four innings that you'll ever see completed by Harrison against his former team. He recorded 12 outs, and 10 of them were strikeouts. Unreal.
3: Trying to empty the tank here in this sixth inning. 2-2 pitch.
2: Swing and a miss. He struck him out. Blew a fastball by him at 96 and ties his career high with 12 strikeouts here tonight for Kyle Harrison.
0: So again, Kyle Harrison's ERA now sits at 1.57 on the season. That is the second lowest amongst any Brewers pitchers in their first 11 starts with the team. Only CC Sabathia had a lower ERA through his first 11 starts with the Brewers. His was 1.43.
1: By the way, number 20 in payroll. Just throwing that out there.
0: No, listen. It matters in the playoffs.
1: I know you're right.
0: Payroll in the regular season doesn't matter. The payroll really matters in the playoffs.
1: Unless you're the Mets.
0: It really matters in the playoffs. Yeah. And we got a long way to go before we get there, baby.
1: We do.
0: As a whole, pitching-wise, the Brewers rank second in the league with an ERA of 3.15 as a staff. Woo!
1: Jeez, man.
0: Yeah.
1: That's pretty good. You can win a lot of games doing that.
0: Yes, you can. Yes, you can. The Crew is now 5.5 up on the Pirates. They are 6.5 up on both the Cardinals and the Cubs. Those two teams just keep losing. Game 3 of the 4-game series with the Giants, that is tonight. 6:05 pregame. 6:40 first pitch right here on WTAQ. I mean, at this point, the Miz is an all-star.
1: Yeah, easy.
0: You got to put Kyle Harrison in the all-star game.
1: Well, you can't put the Miz in there without putting Kyle Harrison in there.
0: Bryce Terang is an all-star.
1: Yeah.
0: Jake Bowers is making his case. I don't think that's going to happen, but still.
1: NL all-star team is going to be just the entire Brewers roster.
0: William Contreras is having a hell of a year at the catching position. They're fun to watch. A lot of fun to watch. Question of the day today. What's the most shocking thing a colleague of yours has done? And were you surprised by it? Or like, oh yeah, no, I saw that coming.
1: Uh-huh.
0: The Cancun Kid weighing in this morning, saying my coworker scheduled a meeting for Friday at 4:30 p.m. just to sync up with the team. Absolute madness, the Cancun
1: Kid. They're
0: going
1: to sync up, huh?
0: Sync up at 4:30 on a Friday?
1: Are they going to sync up so that you can align on key deliverables?
0: Fire him. Or her. Whoever it was.
1: I think bare minimum.
0: Fired.
1: What are you doing with those meetings? Is it at least on Zoom?
0: What's the most shocking thing a colleague of yours has done, and were you surprised by it? Rob, what are you seeing online?
1: We're jumping right out of the gate here. Paul says, when I was working at a women's correctional facility, one of my favorite officers developed an intimate personal relationship with an inmate on our housing unit.
0: Yeah, things happen, you know?
1: We were all quite shocked and stunned that this individual was able to get her claws into one of our teammates. It sounds like the real issue is which inmate it was.
0: Sure.
1: That's what I'm getting here from Paul. Colleen says, give me $5,000 and not expect me to pay it back.
0: Hmm.
1: Well, that's a nice surprise. That's a nice shocking thing. Young Max 412 says, stole $102,000 in cash as the head cashier at a grocery store over the Christmas holiday, a five-day period over the Christmas holiday. Did you think you were going to get away with it?
0: Well,
1: you steal $102,000?
0: Yeah, but I mean, that would get you a nice Christmas for the family.
1: It would.
0: And then you get a nice little behind-bar sentence after that.
1: You sure do.
0: You know, at least you had a good Christmas. Question of the day. What's the most shocking thing a colleague of yours has done? And were you surprised by it? Let us know on the text line, 79489. Facebook X, Instagram, TikTok. It's all at WTAQ Morning News. Let us know. Last night, Brown County's Planning, Development, and Transportation Committee, they were presented with the idea of a county-wide data center moratorium. The full story after sports.
4: 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I'm Kim Commando for The Current. 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In the morning, you've got footage of every deer, raccoon, and suspicious noise explained. 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
10: Good morning. We'll look at sports. I'm John Hensler. Brewers and Giants at American Family Field on Tuesday. Kyle Harrison on the hill last night facing his former team. He came up with San Francisco, made his major league debut in 2023 and 2024 with the Giants. He was really good again. 5 2/3, only one run given up, matched a career high with 12 strikeouts. The one run he gave up, Willy Adames' solo shot in the sixth inning. Brewers gave him an early lead. Bottom of the first inning, a two-out, three-run bomb from Jake Bowers.
11: Bowers had tried to center. Back it goes. It is gone. A three-run homer for Bowers.
10: Jeff Levering on the call on Brewer TV. 10th home run of the year for Bowers. Cut to the eighth inning, 4-1 Brewer lead. Giants put some pressure on Abner Uribe, put two runs on the board to make it 4-3, had the tying run at second base, go-ahead run at first base, but Uribe gets a fly out to center field to end that half of the inning. Then in the bottom half of the eighth inning, the Brewers respond, all with two outs, put four runs on the board. Christian Yelich, two RBI single, Jackson Churio RBI double, and a Bryce Terang RBI single made it 8-3. Trevor McGill, 1-2-3 in the ninth inning with a strikeout, and the Brewers seal an 8-3 win on Tuesday. Pat Murphy talked about Kyle Harrison being a little bit nervous facing his former team.
12: He was a little amped up, a little out of sorts early. You could see he's a little bit moving maybe too fast, trying too hard, whatever. But yeah, he was really good.
10: Harrison improves to 7-1, a 1.57 ERA. Brewers are 37-21 on the year. Both the Cardinals and Cubs lost last night. Pirates won, so the Pirates in second place now, 5.5 back. Brewers and Giants back at it tonight, a 6:40 first pitch at American Family Field. In the NFL, Packer OTAs continued on Tuesday with practice. Running back Josh Jacobs was back with the team and took part in practice yesterday. Last Tuesday, Jacobs was arrested and booked on 5 charges in the Brown County Jail. He was released from jail on Wednesday. No formal charges have been filed as of yet. Head coach Matt LaFleur said it is business as usual and not a distraction.
13: He'll be out.
14: Has any of that been a distraction, or is it business as usual?
13: I would say business as usual.
10: Matt Schneidman of The Athletic on that question. The Brown County DA's office is continuing its investigation into Jacobs and will decide on whether or not to file formal charges at a later date. Packers continue OTAs on Thursday. I'm John Hensler, WTAQ News Talk Sports.
0: Thank you, John. I'm Matt Z. He's Rob Sussman.
1: Good morning.
0: This is the Morning News. Last night, Brown County's Planning, Development, and Transportation Committee was presented with the idea of a countywide data center moratorium. Here's the story from Fox 11.
15: A Brown County supervisor is pushing for a plan that protects local municipalities from the spread of data centers.
16: When it comes to moratoriums on construction, Brown County doesn't have that authority. Fox 11's Eric Morris heard from board supervisors and residents in a meeting tonight and brings us multiple views.
17: Brown County's Planning, Development, and Transportation Committee was presented with the idea of a data center moratorium Tuesday night. Unlike Manitowoc County, which passed a moratorium in April, Brown County doesn't have countywide zoning. Instead, cities, villages, and towns within the county have control. The motion for the moratorium was received and placed on file, essentially tabling the discussion. But some members of the community are urging the county to find a way forward.
18: Please do what you can to try and help the community. People are here because they love Wisconsin and they love Brown County. Don't be mistaken about that.
19: We know that there are limits and ties to what we can do. We recognize that. But we also know that together we can do problem solving. We can come together and use all of our resources and all of our time and energy to stop these companies from coming in and taking advantage of small communities.
17: The Wisconsin Data Center Coalition says local governments should use caution when imposing moratoriums.
20: If a moratorium is being used to truly, you know, create something or research an ordinance or a change in their zoning code or their zoning process or entitlement process in general, you know, that is a useful way to do it. If it's just being done to stop development, it can actually put future projects at risk, or even just the notion of economic development openness in the area.
17: Supervisors Dan Thino, Jim Pyle, and Christopher Welch announced they'd begin reaching out to local municipalities to gauge interest on a framework of local protections, although Thino said he believes the ultimate solution is a statewide standard on data centers. In Brown County, Eric Morris, Fox 11 News.
21: Now, even if Brown County had countywide zoning, there's still another hurdle to clear. It would still need to be determined whether a data center moratorium is a development moratorium.
22: And if so, the county likely couldn't do it. But cities, villages, and towns likely could per state law.
0: Thanks to Fox 11 for that audio. The U.S. and Iran, they are firing missiles over the Persian Gulf, reports out of the region say that Iran began firing missiles at U.S. allies after the U.S. attacked an oil tanker that was bound for an Iranian port that did not comply with a U.S. blockade. Now, the U.S. also reportedly struck an Iranian military ground control station. This was near the Strait of Hormuz. That triggered Iran to fire missiles at the Gulf nations of Bahrain and Kuwait. That's the latest development coming out this morning.
1: I feel like every day there's something new out of Iran, and every day that something new is the same thing that it was yesterday.
0: Yeah, I mean, it's new, but pretty similar.
1: Yeah, uh-huh.
0: I mean, you know, it's all around that Strait of Hormuz region.
1: Oh, yeah.
0: Yeah, you know.
1: What a place to be, that Strait of Hormuz.
0: And it's been months and months now.
1: Oy. Well, hey, two scientists at a U.S. government lab facing charges because they attempted to smuggle vials of deactivated Mpox, that's the monkeypox virus, into the United States from Africa, and the entire time they were doing it, they were lying to TSA and their investigators as they were trying to bring it in.
0: Okay.
1: Criminal complaint unsealed in federal court in Detroit against Vincent Muster, who's chief of the virus ecology section at Rocky Mountain Laboratories in Hamilton, Montana, and Claude Cui, who works with him. They were stopped at Detroit Metropolitan Airport back in January after a flight from Paris and 9 days in the Republic of the Congo. An outbreak of the Mpox disease has been linked to more than 2,000 deaths there. Now, he said that no, I don't have any biological materials or samples. No.

0: What are you talking about?
1: I mean, you probably, like, would want to, with every fiber of your being, lie in that situation, right?
0: Yeah. Even if, oh, but it's deactivated. Nothing to worry about.
1: Mm-hmm. Nah, dude, it's fine.
0: Jeez.
1: It's just a little bit of the monkeypox. It's totally okay. Look, do you know what you're talking about, customization? I don't think you do. I'm an expert. Of course, monkeypox, mpox, has been spreading around again lately. It is now mpox. It was first identified in 1958 during outbreaks of a pox-like disease in monkeys.
0: Okay, but the big question is, why did they lie? Why were they trying to transport the deactivated mpox virus? Have we heard from them?
1: Absolutely no indication whatsoever. There's no reason why that has been stated that they wanted to do this. If they were studying mpox, and again, they are research scientists who work in laboratories on this sort of thing, don't you think that there's a way for them to have gotten it? Like, without having to smuggle it into the Detroit airport?
0: Well, exactly. And then he's like, oh, I've got all the documents I need on my laptop. Sure, sure, sure. But
1: yeah.
0: Of course, they said, well, that's completely false.
1: Right.
0: No, you don't.
1: You don't have them at all.
0: Jeez.
1: It's so weird, right?
0: It is.
1: Yeah.
0: Hmm.
1: I mean, what were you going to do, sell them? Probably not.
0: How's traffic look this morning?
1: Yeah, traffic's looking fine. You can sign up for traffic alerts by texting traffic to 79489.
0: 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Serious representation, exceptional results. Well, if you're a night owl, you like to stay up late, you like to sleep in late, you may be more likely to feel lonely and anxious than people who keep earlier sleep schedules. This is a new study. Found that people with later bedtimes reported more anxiety, more loneliness in general, and especially more feelings of loneliness at night. Well, yeah, you're the only one awake.
1: Right.
0: Researchers say that nighttime loneliness appears to be a big reason why late sleepers experience higher anxiety levels. Now, the study looked at more than 400 adults, found that people who naturally prefer late nights often feel out of sync with the rest of society. Well, you know, since most work, school, social activities
1: right.
0: are happening earlier in the day.
1: Of course.
0: That can make them feel more isolated. Right.
1: Well, and of course, this is made worse in the past decade because there used to be places that were open 24 hours. You used to be able to go to Walmart. You used to be able to go to,
0: sure.
1: to places at late at night. And it's actually very bad that that stopped because now you don't have a service economy for people who are on, like, third shift. You know what I'm saying? And it's not right that that's the case, that we still have things like third shift people working late nights, and then they're cut off from all normal economic and social activity. That shouldn't be.
0: Well, they're also at work, though.
1: Well, yeah, but they
0: you know, Walmart being open 24 hours to a third shift worker, when you're getting off work, it's open again.
1: You get it. You know, there are people who get off work late at night or going to work late at night.
0: Yeah, I mean, it all depends.
1: And then
0: but
1: they're sleeping during the day. They should have something to do at night. There should be a place to go.
0: Yeah, if you're third shifter, you're working. That's what you're doing at night. You're working
1: overnight.
0: Well,
1: what about before they get there?
0: Stuff's open.
1: What about people who get off at 11 o'clock p.m.? What about those people?
0: Well,
1: what
0: okay.
1: then?
0: They're not the third shifters.
1: Well, no, they're what, a second and a half shift, something like that? Yeah.
0: Yeah.
1: What about those guys?
0: Ah, you can find stuff at 11. You know?
1: Like the bars.
0: That's right.
1: Yeah. Show up for breakfast and kick it off with a nice Guinness.
0: Researchers aren't saying that staying up late causes anxiety by itself. And again, these are the people choosing to stay up late. Instead, they believe the loneliness and isolation that can come with a late-night lifestyle may contribute to poor mental health.
1: I believe that.
0: Forecast from Fox 11 for today. Mostly sunny. High of 82. Tonight, mostly clear. Low 58. Tomorrow looks partly sunny. Chance of late-day showers or thunderstorms. High of 85. What's the latest with Packers running back Josh Jacobs? We know where he was yesterday. Details at 6:36.
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0: A bit. 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Whatever. 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
3: Good morning. I'm Freddie Hammer. President Trump is rejecting reports that talks between the U.S. and Iran have broken down. The president pushed back on the claims with a post on Truth Social where he called the reports false and erroneous. His comments follow reporting from Iranian state media Monday that Tehran would stop exchanging messages with the U.S. through intermediaries over accusations of a ceasefire violation. Acting U.S. Attorney General Todd Blanche said during a House hearing Tuesday, a controversial compensation fund will end. Fox's Gurnell Scott with more.
4: Blanche told an appropriations subcommittee the nearly $1.8 billion fund would not go forward. But even before that, the committee's ranking Democrat, Rosa DeLauro, said she had her doubts.
5: I am not at all convinced that this administration has given up.
4: Blanche said later to Congresswoman DeLauro, the agreement that led to the fund is an entirely separate matter and will stand.
6: The settlement that the IRS entered into with President Trump and others, his family and his companies.
4: DeLauro said to her, it appears to give the Trump family and business tax immunity. Gurnall Scott, Fox News.
3: The UW Board of Regents will consider a tuition rate increase. Here's Raymond Newpert with a story.
7: The Regents announced Monday that the vote will take place next week. Regents will consider an overall 2% increase in undergraduate tuition across all UW campuses for the 2026-27 school year, according to a statement that is still below the rate of inflation, and the universities of Wisconsin remain the most affordable colleges in the Midwest. Regents would also be raising general fees for most campuses by about 3.5%. Raymond Newpert, Wisconsin Radio Network.
3: Winnebago County is determining what environmental impacts a data center might have before choosing whether to place restrictions within the county. Research from the Environmental and Energy Study Institute shows data centers are linked to higher levels of forever chemicals in water supply, but advocates like Data Center Coalition Director of State Policy Brad Teets argued data centers also advance filtration infrastructure.
8: It's happening across the country where the industry is leveraging water reuse systems, water infrastructure treatment solutions, but it's also an industry bringing significant clean energy benefits, significant grid modernization benefits.
3: There are no immediate plans for a data center moratorium or restrictions in Winnebago County, but the county wants to make sure if a data center is built, it's taking care of the environment around it. And the Wisconsin Humane Society is offering reduced adoption fees this month to help make room for an expected influx of animals. Dogs considered bench warmers, those waiting the longest for homes, can now be adopted for a fee chosen by the adopter. Cats 6 months and older are also included in the promotion. The shelter is also offering a kitten buddy special, with a second kitten available at half price when adopting one. Get details at wihumane.org. More news can be found at WTAQ.com.
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4: Good morning. Welcome to your hump day. Hope it's going to be a fantastic one for you. It's going to be mostly sunny, low 80s. Tonight, mostly clear, low of 58, according to Fox 11. Rob, how's traffic look?
7: Traffic looks fine. Sign up for traffic alerts. 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
4: 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Josh Jacobs back with the Packers yesterday following his release from jail last week. Now, last week, he got arrested following a disturbance at his Hobart home the previous weekend. Spent one night in the Brown County Jail, got released from custody after prosecutors said they were not yet prepared to make a decision on filing criminal charges. His arrest had stemmed from a reported domestic disturbance at his Hobart home on May 23rd. The Hobart Lawrence Police Department recommended six charges. That included a pair of felonies and four misdemeanors. That was two counts of strangulation and suffocation, battery, domestic abuse enhancer, criminal damage to property, domestic abuse enhancer, disorderly conduct, domestic abuse enhancer, and intimidation of a victim dissuade complaints. Now, again, he was released from jail last week. Brown County District Attorney David Lassay saying in a news release that his office was seeking more investigation before deciding whether formal criminal charges were warranted. Lassay's quote at the time was, "There is reason to believe that additional evidence may exist that would impact whether criminal charges are appropriate and what charges would be issued." I think he's talking about a camera in the home or outside or something like that.
7: A camera, maybe self-defense, I don't know.
4: But at this point, we don't know anything else about what went down in Hobart.
7: Yeah.
4: Now, Jacob's attorneys saying in a statement, "We're extremely pleased that Josh has been released from custody, that no criminal charges have been filed against him." Now, it was OTAs yesterday for Green Bay. The head coach, Matt LaFleur, was asked about Josh Jacobs, and he had this to say.
20: He'll be out there today.
21: Has any of that been a distraction, or is it business as usual?
20: I would say business as usual.
4: And a business as usual, that a bunch of the players were asked about the Jacobs situation, and they all kind of, you know, gave the standard answers. You know, he's on the team, you know, we support
7: right.
4: our teammates, all that kind of stuff.
7: Right.
4: So we'll see if any charges actually do get officially filed or if this just sort of kind of goes away.
7: Yeah, we'll see.
4: Yeah. Question of the day today. What's the most shocking thing a colleague of yours has done? Steve at work on the text line says,
0: Not only did they show up on time every day, they showed up on a Friday as well for overtime.
7: Wow.
0: Steve says that was pretty shocking. Rob, what are you seeing online?
7: Certified top fan Bourbon Bill says, is having sex in the work office still a thing? Because it sure was back in the late 80s.
0: Is it still a thing?
7: Is it still a thing?
0: The problem is there's just more cameras now and in the hallways and everywhere else.
7: That is probably the main problem with
0: with
7: a lot of criminal activity.
0: It's not like the good old days.
7: Certified top fan Randy said, had someone donate his entire life savings to Israel?
0: Oh.
7: Says, it was surreal listening to him talk about it.
0: Sure. Does he mention what the number was? Like,
7: no.
0: Entire life savings,
7: he
0: that
7: didn't.
0: Could be $200. Who knows?
7: I mean, dude, look, you already pay taxes.
0: But how much are we talking about? How much did we give?
7: It's a real good question.
0: That's what I'm curious about.
7: Allie has a crazy answer. Says she wanted to note that this is not at a local hospital, and the physician is no longer practicing. So we're setting ourselves up for a good story here.
0: Okay.
7: Woman had just had open-heart surgery, but her post-op was tragic. I can't remember exactly what happened, just that she was normal prior, but she would have been vegetative from there on out. Her family takes her off life support, but then they realize that her body was functioning just enough to keep her alive. And the only way to end her suffering was through removing her feeding tube so that she starves. Her cardiothoracic surgeon put out an order for certain narcotics and then gave it to her.
0: Wow.
7: Which is, of course, euthanasia, totally illegal, totally not allowed. Says he wasn't much of a doctor after that. The thing that was so shocking,
0: I wouldn't imagine,
7: was not that he broke the rules, but that he broke them out of compassion, which is something I never knew this guy had in him.
0: Oh.
7: Yeah.
0: Okay. Jeez.
7: Wild.
0: That is wild. Question of the day. What's the most shocking thing a colleague of yours has done? Let us know on the text line, 79489, Facebook, X, Instagram, TikTok. It's all at WTAQ Morning News. Speaking of hospitals, last week I had a family member that was in the hospital in Green Bay and Milwaukee, kind of all over the place. But the discussion had come up multiple times about how you take pills or medication.
7: Yeah.
0: Do you put the pill in your mouth first and then take a sip of liquid? Or do you take a sip of liquid and then put the pill in?
7: Yeah.
0: And swallow?
7: I put the pill in, then drink the liquid.
0: I'm liquid first.
7: Really?
0: Then pill.
7: Is that so?
0: So, all last week, anyone we ran into in the hospitals we were in, we were polling them on this question.
7: And what did you get out of that?
0: Liquid by a little bit first.
7: Really?
0: Yes.
7: That actually really surprises me.
0: On the text line, 79489, text in water or pill.
7: Huh!
0: Text water if you take a sip of water first, then pill. Text pill if you go pill dry first and then take a sip of water after.
7: I'll be.
0: We'll keep track of this. I was very curious what people do.
7: Well, I'll be real. I didn't even think of taking a sip of water first before putting the pill
0: in. I always do water first because I don't want to taste the pill if it doesn't have a coating.
7: That actually makes a lot of sense.
0: Yeah, I don't want that chalkiness.
7: Man, I've taken a lot of medicine that has a chalky texture that I didn't need to suffer through because I never even thought of putting the liquid in.
0: Because you go dry with the pill first and then the liquid.
7: It was just how I learned how to do it.
0: Yeah, I'm always a liquid first.
7: Wow!
0: Yeah. So on the text line, if you are a liquid first, then pill, text water. If you're a pill first, then liquid behind it, text pill. And, man, we're getting a lot of text messages on this.
7: I'll tell you what, I can't believe.
0: We're going to do this for the rest of the show.
7: This
0: we're
7: is
0: keep
7: maybe
0: track.
7: The stupidest thing I've ever been surprised about.
0: Yeah.
7: Because what do you mean I've just never thought of putting the water in first?
0: I know. And we actually had a discussion like, okay, you people that put the pill in first, you're insane because of that chalky taste.
1: Well, sometimes it does have a chalky
0: taste.
1: Yeah,
0: no, a lot of times they're coated pills.
1: Right,
0: like,
1: right,
0: get
1: right.
0: That.
1: Yeah, which is no problem.
0: But this was a big thing. We actually Googled it to see if there was like a consensus. There really isn't, but experts, like in the medical field, say liquid first is the way to go.
1: Is that what they say?
0: Yeah, but again, there was no, like, consensus. Like, no one has done scientific research what's the most common or effective way. It's just a matter of preference.
1: That's crazy, man.
0: Yeah. Dude, the text line is blowing up on this. We'll get to that throughout the show.
1: Okay. All right. Good. This is wild.
0: Well, a woman hit the jackpot at a casino, but instead of walking out with her winnings, she walked out with the cops. Find out what happened after sports.
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23: Investors are monitoring the latest developments in the Iran conflict. Brent crude, the global benchmark, is up to $98 a barrel. West Texas Intermediate, U.S. oil, is at $96. Bitcoin is down to the $67,000 range. The crypto slump followed investor Michael Saylor's firm Strategy, revealing it sold 32 Bitcoin last week for about $2.5 million. The firm plans to use proceeds from the sale for other investments. Gas prices remain high, but people are still buying things to look better. Ulta Beauty shares are up more than 1% after its earnings topped expectations. Sales at stores open at least a year were up more than 5%. Stock futures are mixed after the major averages closed at records again yesterday. That's your Fox Business Report. I'm Jenny Cosola. Invested in you.
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27: Good morning, we'll look at sports. I'm John Hensler. Brewers and Giants back at it at American Family Field on Tuesday. Kyle Harrison on the hill facing his former team, came up with the Giants, made his major league debut there a couple of years ago. He was spectacular again. 5 2/3, one run given up, matched a career high with 12 strikeouts on the night. The one run he gave up, a Willy Adames solo shot in the sixth inning. Brewers gave him an early lead. Jake Bowers, a 2-out, 3-run bomb, bottom of the first inning, put the Brewers in front 3-0. 4-1 lead, top of the eighth inning. Giants get a couple of runs on the board, had the tying run at second base, go-ahead run at first base, but Abner Uribe gets a flyout to end that half of the inning. Then in the bottom half of the eighth inning, the Brewers add 4 runs, all with 2 outs. Christian Yelich got it started with a 2-out, 2-RBI single.
28: Ground ball right side, base hit. That scores one. Here comes Sal. 2 are in. Massive hit from Christian Yelich.
27: Jeff Levering on the call on Brewer TV. Jackson Churio followed that up with an RBI double. Bryce Terang, an RBI single, gave the Brewers an 8-3 lead. Trevor McGill, already hot, came in despite it not being a safe situation. He goes 1-2-3 to the strikeout, and the Brewers get an 8-3 win on Tuesday. They are 37-21, staying red hot. Both the Cardinals and Cubs lost last night. Pirates did win, so Pittsburgh now in second place, 5.5 games back. Brewers and Giants back at it tonight, a 6:40 first pitch. In the NFL, Packer OTAs continued on Tuesday with practice. Running back Josh Jacobs was back with the team and taking part in yesterday's practice. Last Tuesday, Jacobs was arrested and booked on 5 charges. He was released from jail on Wednesday with no formal charges being filed. Quarterback Jordan Love on how the team is handling the situation behind the scenes.
29: Yeah, we've talked internally. Everyone knows what the situation is there, and we've talked, but obviously the details are, we're keeping that. Everybody's keeping that under wraps right now, just out of respect for the situation and obviously all the legal stuff that's, going to be playing out. But, it's great to have Josh here with us, be able to work with us and get back to work. But, we're just kind of, everybody's just waiting and letting it play out on its own.
27: The Brown County DA's office is continuing its investigation into Jacobs and will decide on whether or not to file formal charges at a later date. Packers have the day off today. OTAs continue on Thursday. I'm John Hensler, WTAQ News Talk Sports.
0: Thank you, John. I'm Matt Z. He's Rob Sussman.
1: Good morning.
0: This is the morning news. So early results coming in on the text line. overwhelmingly pill first, then a liquid. And a lot of people saying, just pill, and I'll use my saliva to do it. Won't even bother with water.
3: That's crazy. I've done it before, but I don't do it habitually.
0: It's tough to get enough liquid just from the saliva.
3: You pretty much have to have one of those little capsule pills.
0: But right now, like, overwhelmingly, our listeners are pill first.
3: Wow.
0: Not water first. I thought it was going to be water first. But I... Wow.
3: See, I didn't know because I never thought of using water. I just simply assumed that pill was the way everyone did it.
0: Well, you do pill first, but then a swig of water,
3: yeah,
0: right?
3: I do.
0: Yeah. So, I mean, you're using the liquid.
3: I'm using water.
0: Just different order.
3: Yeah.
0: Yeah.
3: I figured I was flushing it down. That's what I was doing. That was my idea.
0: Yeah. I want that water first. That's crazy.
3: Wow.
0: We'll keep doing this all throughout the morning. We're talking about how do you take your pills or your medication.
3: Awesome.
0: Do you go water in your mouth first, then pop the pill? Or do you put the pill in first and then go water? Text water to 79489 if you're water first, then pill. Text pill to 79489 if you're pill first, then water. Or you just go dry with the pill, which is crazy.
3: That is crazy. Yeah.
0: Let us know on the text line. We'll be doing it all morning.
3: Show some self-love, please. That's what I'm asking for.
0: 69-year-old New Jersey woman hit a slot machine jackpot at Hollywood Casino at Penn National.
3: Congratulations.
0: Well, but instead of collecting her winnings, she was escorted out by the cops.
3: Really?
0: State police say the woman had placed herself on Pennsylvania's lifetime self-exclusion list in 2019. Put herself on the list. That's a program that allows people struggling with gambling addiction to voluntarily ban themselves from casinos. They get put on a list. When casino staff identified her after the jackpot win, troopers confirmed she was on the list and removed her from the property.
3: So, okay, so she struggles with gambling addiction.
0: Yep.
3: She goes into a casino she's not supposed to be in. She hits the jackpot, which is, of course, every gambling addict's absolute dream, right?
0: Now, police said she'll be cited for trespassing. Again, she put herself on the lifetime self-exclusion list.
3: Does she get the money?
0: Authorities did not say how much the jackpot was worth. Pennsylvania's self-exclusion rules, people on the list are prohibited from collecting gambling winnings.
3: Oh, no.
0: Very unlikely she's going to get the money. Because of the rules she signed up for.
3: This is the gambling addict's worst nightmare, isn't
0: it? Bottom line, she wins a jackpot, but because she had previously banned herself from casinos for life, she gets kicked out, probably not going to get any of that jackpot.
3: Do you think she...
0: What a twist!
3: Do you think she screamed as they drug her out of the casino?
0: Or did she know, like, yeah... I knew this was probably going to happen.
3: No, there's no way anyone's that calm after winning the jackpot.
0: But again, we don't know how much it was worth either. You know, who knows?
3: Well, it wasn't no money.
0: What a story.
3: Gee!
0: Another Wisconsin county considering restrictions on data center construction.
7: Fox 11 Green Bay reports Winnebago County's Land Conservation Committee discussed the issue at its Monday night meeting. Supervisors say they're worried about future pollution and energy costs for the community. Committee Chair Tom Macho says any data center that wants to build will need to provide its own green energy sources and not rely on the region's electrical grid. No company is currently planning a data center in the area, but the county wants to be ready if one does. Raymond Newport, Wisconsin Radio Network.
0: Thank you, Raymond.
3: Well, Monday was the deadline for Wisconsin gubernatorial candidates to submit the 2,000 signatures they need to secure a spot on the state's primary ballot. And, of course, you have many of the Democratic candidates, David Crowley, Francesca Hong, Kel DeRoy, Sarah Rodriguez, all having their lists approved. Mandela Barnes listed as pending. Missy Hughes listed as pending. Tom Tiffany, Andrew Mansky, both approved. One person who wasn't approved, though, Kirk Bangstad.
0: Yeah, the Minocqua Brewing guy.
3: Yes, the Minocqua Brewing guy, who entered the race at the beginning of May 2 days after he was visited by the FBI and Secret Service in the wake of controversial comments he made about the White House Correspondents' Dinner attempt on President Trump's life. He owns Minocqua Brewing, a long and outspoken critic of Trump. He posted on social media, "Well, we almost got hashtag free beer day." That brewery is a long-running promotion promising free beer on the day Trump dies. Post included a link to an online store that sells merchandise, and he shortly afterwards decided to run for governor. But he did not get the 2,000 signatures required. He said that he did, but only 1,500 of them got approved.
0: Yeah, 1,504 listed as pending even.
3: Yes, correct. he says that they're going to appeal, saying they did turn over 2,000 valid signatures. There's bleep here, is what he says. So we'll see what ends up happening.
0: Yeah. How's traffic look this morning?
3: Things are looking fine. No issues. Sign up for traffic alerts. Text TRAFFIC to 79489.
0: 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The NYPD. They think more than a dozen people seen descending into New York City manholes were scavenging. At least three groups of intruders have been caught on surveillance video recently climbing in and out of manholes. In Brooklyn, in Queens, they're carrying shovels, they've got flashlights.
3: This isn't like one of those things where people were digging the tunnels underneath the synagogue, right? This isn't one of those things?
0: I don't think that's
3: remember
0: what
3: those
0: it is.
3: Guys?
0: Yeah, but they think they're just kind of scavengers, they're down there looking for stuff, who knows?
3: Yeah, there could be something down there.
0: Yeah.
3: Probably gators. Isn't that what's supposed to be down in the sewers in New York, gators? They have gators down there, yeah.
0: Well, yeah, and, yeah. You know.
3: Big, and ninja turtles?
0: Big ninja fighting turtles.
3: Yeah.
0: And
3: a huge, big rat guy?
0: Huge rat.
3: Yeah.
0: Master Splinter. Yeah.
3: Strange character, those.
0: Florida wildlife officers, they say three people were caught with dozens of illegally harvested great barracudas during a patrol off Key West. According to the Florida Fish and Wildlife Conservation Commission, officers on May 28th patrolling the waters with the U.S. Fish and Wildlife Service, when they encountered a boat carrying three people and spear guns. During a resource inspection, officers found 51 great barracudas.
3: What now?
0: Hidden in a concealed hatch inside of a cooler.
3: What's going on here?
0: Now, the FWC said the legal bag limit for great barracuda in Monroe County, two per person or six per vessel. They had 51! The fish must also fall within a 15 to 36-inch fork-length slot limit. The one fish longer than 36 inches is allowed per person or vessel each day. But again, they had 51 of these things.
3: So are people eating barracudas?
0: 19 of them were over the legal size limit anyway. I don't know. Is barracuda good eating?
3: I don't know, man.
0: Never had.
3: I kind of want to know now. I mean, I would try barracuda.
0: Well, sure, if it was legally harvested.
3: Oh, look. Okay, I'm finding it online.
0: Not from these clowns.
3: You can find some fried barracuda. Apparently fried barracuda is pretty good.
0: A woman says her air conditioning wasn't working in her car, so she takes it to the dealership. Care to guess what was wrong with the AC? No need to guess. We'll just tell you. At 7:06.
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12: He and Iran's supreme leader are getting along quite well. I'm Dave Anthony, Fox News. That's what President Trump says, adding the two of them will likely meet as talks continue trying to work out a deal to end the Iran conflict, adding it'll be very good. The president also tells the New York Post's Pod Force One podcast he did have a tense call with Israel's Prime Minister Benjamin Netanyahu.
13: I don't want to say angry. I was a little bit perturbed.
12: Over Israel's attacks on Hezbollah militants in Lebanon?
13: You know, at some point they said maybe we got to stop this.
12: This is the U.S. and Iran battle again, leaving one person dead in Kuwait.
15: The attack on the Kuwait airport passenger building came as part of back-and-forth attacks between the United States and Iran. The U.S. had fired a missile into the engine room of an oil tanker trying to breach the American blockade and targeted an Iranian military station on Keshem Island in the Strait of Hormuz. Iran says it went after the U.S. Navy's 5th Fleet headquarters in Bahrain. We're told those missiles were intercepted.
12: Fox's Jonathan Savage. They're still counting the votes in California, but so far Republican Steve Hilton is in the lead in the primary for governor.
16: We just need a governor and a government that helps people instead of constantly standing in their way when they want to follow their dreams.
12: Democrats Javier Becerra and Tom Steyer, they're second and third right now. The top two will face off in the November election in Los Angeles. Mayor Karen Bass came in first in her primary.
17: I have devoted my entire life to serving the city that I love, where I was born, and I'm going to continue to do that.
12: She may face reality star Spencer Pratt in November. He's now in second in the voting. A Grammy Award-winning singer has died. That's one of Peebo Bryson's three top 10 hits. The other two are from Disney classic movies. He won a Grammy for that duet with Celine Dion and for A Whole New World from Aladdin. Peebo Bryson was 75, his death days after his family announced he'd suffered a stroke. America's listening to Fox News.
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32: Good morning. I'm Freddie Hammer. A four-hour search ended with an arrest after a stabbing on Green Bay's east side. Police say a 39-year-old woman suffered serious injuries after being stabbed inside her home on North Clay Street Tuesday morning. Investigators say the suspect, a 29-year-old Green Bay man, fled on a bicycle before being taken into custody. Several nearby schools were briefly placed on secure status as a precaution. The investigation remains ongoing. Brown County currently has 8 judges and 4 court commissioners, but a new judicial workload study from the Wisconsin Supreme Court says Brown County needs a combination of 5 more judges and/or court commissioners. Whether or not Brown County will get the additional staffing is up to the state.
2: Whether they needed the 2015 report or this 2026 report to show that we need judges, it only solidified our need. And we're really hoping that the next legislature and the governor are willing to take this on.
32: That's Brown County Executive Troy Streckenbach. He said Brown County has a backlog of 2,800 felony cases with 500 people that have sat in jail for over 2 years at the expense of local taxpayers. He says that bill comes out to $6 million. Josh Jacobs practiced with the Green Bay Packers Tuesday following his release from jail last week. Packers head coach Matt LaFleur said his presence hasn't been a distraction.
4: I would say business as usual.
32: Jacobs was initially arrested following a disturbance at his Hobart home, and police recommended charges, including strangulation and suffocation and domestic battery. Upon his release, the district attorney said they need more information before moving forward with criminal charges. And the Green Bay Packers have signed a multi-year agreement naming Pottawatomie Sportsbook as the team's official sportsbook partner. The deal includes naming rights for the South Gate at Lambeau Field and sponsorship of the Packers podcast studio and fan engagement programs. Team officials say the partnership creates new experiences for fans across Wisconsin, both on game days and year-round. More news can be found at WTAQ.com.
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0: Hope your Wednesday is off to a great start. Happy hump day. Made it to the middle of the week. Hope it's going to be a great one for you. It's going to be sunny today. High should be low 80s. Tonight, mostly clear, low 58. Tomorrow, partly sunny. Chance of late day showers or thunderstorms. High in the mid-80s, according to Fox 11. Rob, give us a look at traffic.
3: Things are looking good. I mean, unless you want to take a overpass in the valley. But that's not going to stop at any time soon. You can sign up for traffic alerts. Text traffic to 79489.
0: 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Serious representation, exceptional results. A woman said that her air conditioning wasn't working in her car. That sucks.
3: Yes.
0: So she takes it to the dealership. Hey, guys, look at this. I can't figure it out on my own. I'm no car expert. What's the issue here? She explains what the issue was.
14: Yes, I did bring my car into the dealership yesterday, and I said, my air conditioner is not working. He said, let me come take a look. So he gets in my car, he presses some things, and he said, listen, I know it's not a hot day and all, but this thing is blasting cold air at me. I said, there's no way. There's no way. I've spent the last 2 weeks sweating, profusely sweating in my car. This thing's broken. He said, did you try pressing the AC button? I said, No, I didn't. I didn't know I had to press a button. I just thought I put it on cold. It was going to blow cold air at me, and that's new to me. So I'm 25. You learn something new every day.
3: My question to her is, why would you commit this to tape?
0: Well, you know, some people like to share every single aspect of their life.
3: I mean,
0: you know, it's all for the content, baby.
3: Yeah, that's got to be what it is.
0: And if you're a person that doesn't really feel shame, who cares? Put it out there.
3: There's probably fewer and fewer people who are feeling shame these days.
0: Yeah, you know.
3: And honestly, if you're not feeling shame, good for you. Good for you.
0: What do you mean I have to hit that button that says AC? Huh?
3: Oh, is that what that... I thought that was like a power thing. AC/DC.
0: Yeah, right.
3: That's what I thought it was.
0: Question of the day today. What's the most shocking thing a colleague of yours has done? Rob, what are you seeing online?
3: Let's see. Cindy Lou Who says, I worked in the financial security business for 37 years. Worked for a guy for a short period of time. He used to travel between Green Bay and Appleton. One day he walks in wearing Harley biker clothing, and I was shocked. He had left a suit, shirt, and tie hanging in his office and changed there and started working. I was surprised, yet I wasn't, because he was quite the character, so you didn't expect him to be a biker. Emily says, while working at a McDonald's almost exactly 10 years ago, a supervisor of mine brought me back to the maintenance area to talk. I thought I was in trouble until he got socially awkward and kissed me?
0: Oh.
3: That is weird.
0: Ooh.
3: Did you, do something about that?
0: A swift kick to the...
3: Swift kick to the tuchus, maybe?
0: Oh, no, I wasn't thinking that.
3: A swift kick to the gonads?
0: Yeah, that's...
3: Perhaps?
0: The tuchus isn't going to send the message you need to send.
3: True.
0: Yeah,
3: true.
0: You go for the Mr. Bojangles at that point.
3: Yeah?
0: Yeah. Yeah. You leave a lasting impression.
3: Yes, you may as well. You may as well do that.
0: Question of the day today. What's the most shocking thing a colleague of yours has done? Let us know on the text line, 79489, Facebook, X, Instagram, TikTok. It's all at WTAQ Morning News. An ongoing survey question this morning on the text line at 79489. This came up about 40 minutes ago or so. We're asking this morning, when you take a pill, whether it's a vitamin, it's a medication, whatever it is, do you put the pill in your mouth first, then take a sip of water to get it down? Or do you put water in your mouth first, then put the pill in second and swallow it down?
3: Yeah.
0: So we're asking on the text line, just text in simply, water to 79489 if you do water first, then pill. Or text pill to 79489 if you go pill first, then water chaser. Okay?
3: Yeah.
0: Now, this came up because it was a big discussion among family members last week. We were in and out of hospitals with a family issue, and there were a lot of meds being taken. And we were like, well, what do you do first?
3: Yeah.
0: And we started polling all the nurses and the doctors and everybody else we ran into in the hospitals. So we wanted to ask the listeners, what do you do first? Pill first or water first?
3: And where are we at right now with that?
0: It was fast and furious on the text line last half hour. 74% of our listeners are pill first. I mean, an overwhelming majority.
3: See, that's the only way I thought of how to do it.
0: Yeah, Rob is a pill first guy, then he does liquid. Yeah. I'm a liquid first guy, then the pill goes in after.
3: See, one of our texters, I believe it was Casey, yes, Casey in Fremont, asked, how do you not spill water? And that is my question, because I think I would, if I tried to put in water first and then take the pill, I think I would drool like an idiot.
0: I've never had that issue. I don't take, like, the biggest swig of water that can barely be contained in your mouth, and then try to get a pill in second.
3: See, that's how I would take look a little, and sound doing that.
0: You take a little sip, you put the pill in. If you need a little bit more water at that point, another water chaser.
3: So water, pill, water.
0: If you need it.
3: Sure.
0: You don't always need it. I'm also not tipping my head down with an open mouth to suck the pill off the countertop and water goes everywhere.
3: Well, that would be a really weird way of doing it.
0: It's actually pretty easy to keep liquid in your mouth. You know, most of us have been doing it for decades without any major problems.
3: I am a physically idiotic person, though.
0: But 74% of our listeners so far, and a bunch more votes are coming in on the survey, are pill first, then water.
3: Yeah.
0: I'm a water first guy.
3: I knew somebody who used to chew them and then put water in, which was insane. That was absolutely insane.
0: That chalky, awful taste? No way!
3: Yeah, that was insane.
0: Ugh.
3: Yeah.
0: Ugh. Only if it's a Flintstone vitamin.
3: Yeah,
0: all right, chew it and enjoy
3: it. Now we're talking, huh?
0: All right.
3: They still do those Flintstone vitamins?
0: Yeah, they're out there.
3: Of
0: course.
3: Okay, there you go.
0: Chewable vitamins, yeah, they're everywhere, baby. Yeah. Let us know on the text line. Are you pill first or water first? Pill to 79489 if you're pill first. Water to 79489 if you're water first.
3: Yeah.
0: I'm really curious. I thought it was going to be a closer race than this, but it absolutely isn't.
3: It's a runaway.
0: Holy cow. What's the most shocking thing a colleague of yours has done? That's our question of the day as well. Let us know. Uber released its annual Lost and Found Index. It reveals the weirdest things riders left behind in cars over the past year. We'll share the top 10 items with you after sports.
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8: Good morning. We'll look at sports. I'm John Hensler. Brewers and Giants at American Family Field on Tuesday. Kyle Harrison on the bump last night, taking on his former team. Came up as a top prospect with the Giants. Made his Major League debut there in 2023 and 2024. He was excellent again last night. 5 2/3, just one run given up. A solo shot by Willie Adames. He matched a career high with 12 strikeouts on the night. Brewers gave him an early lead. Bottom of the first inning, Jake Bowers, a two-out, three-run bomb to center field.
20: Bowers had tried to center. Back it goes. It is gone. A three-run homer for Bowers.
8: Jeff Levering on the call on Brewer TV. 4-1 Brewer lead, top of the eighth inning. Giants get two on the board to make it 4-3. Had the tying run at second base, go-ahead run at first base, but Abner Uribe gets out of it, a fly out to center field to end that half of the inning. Then in the bottom half of the eighth inning, some big insurance runs, all with two outs, four runs on the board. Christian Yelich got a two-out, two RBI single. Jackson Churio followed that up with an RBI double, and Bryce Turang, an RBI single, gave the Brewers an 8-3 lead. Trevor McGill already loose in the bullpen, came in despite it being a non-save situation, goes 1-2-3 with a strikeout. Brewers get an 8-3 win on Tuesday. Manager Pat Murphy on Kyle Harrison.
21: He's awfully good. He really gives a damn, you know what I mean? He cares and he wants to be great. He's worked through whatever he's had to work through, and I think it's a testament to him. Hopefully some of our guys in there, his teammates and some of our coaches in there, have helped him solidify that belief system, but hopefully he's starting to believe that, hey, I'm pretty good if I do X, Y, and Z.
8: Harrison came over along with Shane Drone and David Hamilton in the Caleb Durbin deal with the Red Sox. That could be the steal of the offseason for the Brewers. Harrison now 7-1 with a 1.57 ERA. Brewers 37-21 overall. Cubs and Cardinals both lost last night. Pirates won, so the Pirates now in second place, 5.5 games behind the Brewers. Back at it with the Giants tonight, a 6:40 first pitch at American Family Field. WIAA State Softball Sectional Semifinals yesterday. Green Bay Preble beats West Apeer 12-2. Stevens Point eliminates Hortonville 10-5. Kimberly over Nina 10-4. Fox Valley Lutheran beat Luxembourg Casco 3-2, and Denmark a 4-2 winner over Kewaskum. All of those winners now one step away from state. I'm John Hensler, WTAQ News Talk Sports.
0: Thank you, John. I'm Matt Z. He's Rob Sussman.
3: Good morning.
0: This is the morning news. Uber released its annual Lost and Found Index. Reveals the weirdest things that riders left behind in cars over the past year.
3: This is one of the best lists of the year.
0: You know, phones, wallets, luggage, keys, headphones, all that kind of stuff. You know, it's pretty common to forget that kind of stuff. Well, among the oddest items were a child's prosthetic eye.
3: Yeah.
0: Poor kid. An ankle monitor.
3: Well, that's not good.
0: That's not good at all. A live fish.
3: Okay. How do you forget your fish?
0: A mini fridge. How do you forget your mini fridge?
3: Yeah, what?
0: I can see forgetting a fish.
3: Oh, I would see forgetting the fish over the mini fridge.
0: But a mini fridge?
3: Yeah.
0: And then a follow-up to mini fridge. A dishwasher was left behind.
3: Stop.
0: What? A coffee table.
3: First of all, you can Uber coffee table transport?
0: I mean, if you get a big enough, like, SUV, you know, Uber Black.
3: Yeah, but
0: they roll up in an Escalade.
3: I mean, if I'm an Uber driver and someone's trying to shove a coffee table into my, you know, Toyota Highlander, I'm going to probably be pretty upset with them. I did not get hired to move your furniture. I got hired to move you.
0: Well, you're not helping move it. You're just driving. You're just the transport.
3: I'm helping move it. I'm getting you from point A to point B.
0: Which you were going to be doing anyway.
3: I'm getting your coffee table there.
0: Yeah, and as long as they're not asking you to carry it up 15 flights of stairs, what do you care as the Uber driver? You're still making the same amount of money. You got the space.
3: I mean, I guess that's true. If you
0: as
3: have
0: long
3: the space,
0: as they load it in and unload it themselves.
9: But I'll tell you what you don't have the space
0: you're
9: for.
0: You're just an Uber
9: you
0: driver.
9: You don't have the space for a dishwasher, though. I don't care what you're driving around in.
0: It's a little different if they say, what are you doing for the next 3 to 6 hours?
3: Uh-huh.
0: Want to help me move?
3: Well, that might be a different situation.
0: That's different.
3: We can talk about payment, though.
0: Two wedding gowns were left behind.
3: Okay, that sucks.
0: Pelvis implants.
3: What?
0: Again, pelvis, you weirdos.
3: Yeah, but what does that mean?
0: 20 pounds of duck sausage.
3: That sucks.
0: A package of live butterflies. A meat slicer. And a 75-gallon fish tank. The top 10 most unique items include dentures that only had two teeth.
3: Okay.
0: And I hope that was a choice.
3: Me too.
0: Breast milk. Human hair. Now, I'm guessing it wasn't just a few strands. Probably like a bag of it.
3: Every Uber has that.
0: They had a serial killer in your backseat.
3: Yes.
0: A Donny Osmond group picture. 420 donuts.
3: Okay.
0: Ah. How'd you find out?
3: Well, somebody found out.
0: Took a couple of bites.
3: So, somebody found out while driving, and it's like, I need to pull over on the side of the road.
0: On the way to your next pickup?
3: Uh-huh.
0: George Washington hospital discharge papers.
3: Well, you're discharged. You don't need them anymore.
0: That's right. A sack of marbles. Don't know who's running around with a sack of marbles anymore. An oxygen tank. And a gold mouth grill.
3: Oh, there we go.
0: Yeah.
3: The thing that's really getting me about this is, can you imagine going up to an Uber driver, be like, hey, man, I need to load a dishwasher into your car. And then they drive you to your location, and then the passenger's just like, okay, bye. And then walks away.
0: Right. How does the Uber driver not realize that they still have the dishwasher? You're going to see the customer leave and obviously not be hauling a large dishwasher.
3: You would, wouldn't you?
0: You would. Uber named the most forgetful cities: New York, number one, Miami, Chicago, San Francisco, L.A.
3: Jeez, I'm trying to wrap my head around some of these.
0: Who leaves behind a sack of marbles? Come
3: on,
0: guys.
3: And also, what is a pelvis implant?
0: Come on, guys.
3: Wow.
0: No jail time for a man convicted of election fraud.
10: Prosecutors had wanted jail time for Harry Waite, but a judge on Tuesday sentenced the 72-year-old to 3 years of probation for his conviction on election fraud and identity theft charges. While there will be no jail time, Waite will not be able to vote. In March, a Racine County jury found him guilty of 2 misdemeanor counts of election fraud and 1 felony count of identity theft. Waite admitted to requesting 2022 absentee ballots for Assembly Speaker Robin Voss and Racine Mayor Corey Mason through the state's MyVote website, claiming he did it to expose vulnerabilities in election security. Bob Haig, Wisconsin Radio Network.
0: Thank you, Bob. Quickly back to the text line at 79489 with the forgotten items Uber list we just did.
3: Yeah.
0: Kathy texted, how do they know that it was breast milk specifically?
3: Someone knows. Someone figured it out.
0: I mean, I'm guessing the packaging of it all. Or,
3: maybe,
0: you know,
3: I don't know.
0: If you've got a trained palate, I mean.
3: Don't say trained palates.
0: You know.
3: Boy,
0: you can try to fool us, but you know. You know. You know.
3: That's terrible to even think about.
0: Hey, Kathy brought it up.
3: Yeah, Kathy did bring it up. You know what? But she had it. It's a valid question.
0: It is.
3: It is.
0: And it's been answered.
3: Like it or not, it's a valid question. Insane situation going on right now in Bakersfield, California, by the way. We're on hour 16 of a hostage situation at a California bank building. Unknown number of hostages. Started yesterday. It's an ongoing standoff, massive law enforcement response, FBI, crisis negotiators all involved. Police in Bakersfield say the unidentified man made bomb threats Tuesday afternoon, then barricaded himself inside the bank, with several community members still inside, is what they're saying. Two hostages were released during the ongoing situation. No reported injuries yet as crisis negotiators work to resolve the situation peacefully. They added members of the Bakersfield Police Department were communicating with the barricaded man and that the hostages are in good health. Now, apparently what happened here, the police identifying the location as a Chase Bank building. But a Chase spokesperson said the branch was empty and not involved in the standoff. There are unrelated offices in that building as well. Now, apparently what happened was this guy came in to the bank, and he was wearing some kind of bomb vest. And ultimately that's what kicked off this whole thing. Obviously still very much an active situation. If anything changes, we'll update you on that, but absolutely insane situation in California.
0: Yeah. You got those two hostages that have been released.
3: Right.
0: You know, but this all started about 1 o'clock in the afternoon their time yesterday.
3: Just nuts.
0: Still underway with the negotiations. We'll see how it plays out, but hopefully
3: Everything's going to be okay. Yeah.
0: How's traffic look?
3: Traffic right now is

0: footage of this has gone viral online. People joking that he actually looks like a character from Harry Potter.
1: He does. He looks like Hagrid.
0: Because of this guy's long hair, his beard, and his large stature.
1: This is what would have happened if Hagrid was never a wizard.
0: Now,
1: this is what it would have looked like.
0: You can text the word pants to 79489. It is safe for work. Even though his pants and underwear were fully down.
1: Yeah, they managed to get just enough leg to give you just an idea of what's happening here.
0: Text pants to 79489. He does look like
1: that. He for sure looks
0: Harry
1: like
0: Potter
1: that.
0: Guy.
1: His
0: hair isn't nearly long enough or beard nearly long enough, but you know, the similarities are there.
1: Yeah. This is what happens in a world without magic.
0: Police have not said who the man is or why he was being arrested, all important things that we may never know.
1: Yeah.
0: But they say they are reviewing the incident. Like, how the hell did his pants and underwear just fall all the way to the ground?
1: I've seen a lot of people do, like, a what if the Harry Potter characters weren't magic, like, memes and stuff like that.
0: Sure.
1: And now we have the one for Hagrid. He wouldn't be a whimsical character who looks after dragons and stuff like that. He would be, you know, intoxicated and having his pants pulled down while fighting with police outside of a church in Maryland.
0: His pants weren't pulled down. They just fell down. The cops didn't de-pants him.
1: That's true.
0: They just fell down.
1: They just did that on their own.
0: Maybe magic was holding them up and the spell ran out.
1: Yeah, it could have been that.
0: Huh.
1: Uh-huh. Petrificus totalis on the pants.
0: Jeez, that's crazy. Speaking of movies, I went to see the Baby Yoda movie yesterday.
1: Yeah?
0: Mandalorian and Grogu.
1: How was it?
0: It's so adorable.
1: Yeah?
0: I can't get enough of that Baby Yoda.
1: Was it good?
0: Oh, it was very good.
1: Yeah?
0: Now, look, I haven't seen a single episode of The Mandalorian on Apple TV or any of that stuff, or is it Disney Plus? I don't know.
1: Oh, dude, you should.
0: Probably should.
1: You should.
0: I love the character.
1: If you're going to see one episode of that show, there is one episode to watch, and it's the one where the episode sucks, and it's the best thing ever put to film. It was where Jack Black and Lizzo are in charge of a city of robots.
0: Oh, sure, that sounds fun.
1: Yeah, and the Mandalorian has to go in there and start beating up robots, and then Christopher Lloyd turns out to be the bad guy at the end.
0: Yeah, no, I like that a lot.
1: Phenomenal episode. It sucks. It's awesome.
0: Yeah,
1: it
0: sounds really good. But the movie was very good, very entertaining.
1: All right.
0: Flew by, hilarious, so much action. Yeah,
1: okay.
0: Loved it.
1: All right, might have to go see it.
0: Great summer blockbuster type film.
1: Perfect.
0: Plus, Baby Yoda. It's just nonstop adorable with that little
1: guy. Was he in his little robot? Because he has a robot.
0: Briefly, he's flying around. Okay, I gotcha. But most of the time, he's just running around with his little legs. And then he's just leaping onto the back of the Mandalorian.
1: Yeah, because he can do that. He can.
0: Oh, it's great. And I was like, Mandalorian, how have you not built like a little pouch for this guy to like tuck himself into when you're flying around and beating up all these dudes?
1: Yeah, good question.
0: Little Baby Yoda just holds on to the back of his little cape,
1: just like adult Yoda did in Star Wars. Two or whatever.
0: It's like Mandalorian, take the time.
1: Empire,
0: you know?
1: Strikes Back.
0: Put a little bag on your back. Secure that little guy.
1: Yeah.
0: Yeah, but there's also these tiny little characters, maybe they're part of the Mandalorian, these tiny little dudes, they're like little mechanics.
1: Oh, yeah.
0: That work on the Mandalorian ship.
1: Oh, yeah, the pit droids. I know those guys.
0: I have no idea what they are, but they were adorable.
1: Yeah,
0: I don't think they were droids, though.
1: No?
0: No, they were like little dudes.
1: Oh, I don't know what those
0: yeah.
1: are.
0: Yeah, okay. And they made friends with Baby Yoda. That was adorable.
1: Well, I like to see that.
0: Yeah.
1: It's good.
0: Yeah, but they weren't droids.
1: They weren't droids, okay.
0: No. Unless I
1: you're really dramatically misunderstood.
0: Unless I don't know how to identify droids.
1: No, you would be able
0: but
1: to.
0: But droids are robots,
1: yeah,
0: yes?
1: Yeah, you would be able to know.
0: These were not robots.
1: Okay. Oh, okay.
0: No. These were fun little
1: some other kind of character that I don't know.
0: And they talk, unlike Baby Yoda? Oh, yeah. It's very fun.
1: Interesting. Okay.
0: It's a good movie. Very good movie. A lot of fun. A woman is suing Outback Steakhouse for $1.5 million, claiming that she suffered serious injuries at the Outback Steakhouse. How does she say she got hurt? We'll tell you at 7:36.
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2: Good morning, I'm Freddie Hammer. Iran fires on its neighbors, damaging an international airport, while the U.S. strikes back. Fox's Jonathan Savage has the details.
3: Kuwait's defense ministry says several drones targeted its airport's passenger building, causing damage and injuries. Commercial flights were suspended. Meanwhile, Bahrain intercepted incoming Iranian missiles. Iran's Revolutionary Guard says they were aimed at the headquarters of the United States Navy's Fifth Fleet. This purportedly a response to the U.S. firing a missile into the engine room of an oil tanker that was trying to reach Iran despite the American blockade. Two Iranian news agencies report mediated peace negotiations have been paused, claims described by President Trump as false and erroneous. Jonathan Savage, Fox News.
2: Secretary of State Marco Rubio will be testifying again before both the House and Senate today. Rubio is going before two different committees to give testimony on his department's 2027 budget request as peace talks with Iran remain at a standstill. President Donald Trump will visit Wisconsin on Friday to shore up his support with farmers. Here's Bob Haig.
4: The White House has yet to release details of where Trump will stop in Chippewa County. It will be the president's first visit to Wisconsin of his second term. A Trump spokesperson told WisPolitics the president will talk about efforts to lower costs, open new trade markets, and reduce regulations, as well as promote creation of rural opportunity zones. Wisconsin had 16 Chapter 12 farm bankruptcy filings in 2025, Trump's first year in office, representing a 700% increase over the previous year. Bob Haig, Wisconsin Radio Network.
2: Prosecutors say an incident involving a pride flag outside the Outagamie County Courthouse does not qualify as a hate crime under Wisconsin law. Authorities charged 49-year-old Stephen Paltzer of Appleton after he allegedly lowered the flag and doused it with gasoline before officers intervened. He faces misdemeanor counts of criminal damage to property, resisting an officer, and disorderly conduct. A prosecutor told the court the case does not meet the state's statutory requirements for a hate crime enhancement. Exceptional Equestrians, a nonprofit that offers over 300 medically based equine assisted sessions per month to Northeast Wisconsin military veterans and people with developmental challenges, has begun work on a new facility in De Pere. Michael Telsrow is the executive director of Exceptional Equestrians.
5: It's a much needed addition, and it will provide those people who are really seeking equine assisted therapy and physical and occupational therapy a facility that is new and purpose built for that activity.
2: The over 16,000-square-foot arena will feature a wide range of equine-assisted therapy, riding, and learning opportunities. Construction is expected to wrap up this fall. More news can be found at WTAQ.com.
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0: the Anzalans. That's what those little mechanic dudes are in The Mandalorian. The Anzalans.
1: Little tiny alien guys.
0: They're tiny little dudes.
1: Okay.
0: They're like little electricians. They can fix anything.
1: We
0: they're
1: love
0: adorable.
1: That.
0: Adorable.
2: We'd rather have that than robots.
0: That came in on the text line at 79489. Texter says, yeah, they're the Anzalans. The little guys. And they are so cute.
1: We should make them real.
0: They are so cute. And you team them up with little baby Yoda? Oh, they should do a movie together.
1: And they just might.
0: Get the Mandalorian out of this. Let the little Anzalans and Grogu go and see what happens. So
1: sorry,
0: cute.
1: Pedro Pascal.
0: Nah, he's always very good. You know, he's great. Mostly sunny today, high 82. Tonight, mostly clear, low 58. Tomorrow, partly sunny, chance of late day showers and thunderstorms, high 85. Then Friday looks to be mostly cloudy. Scattered showers, thunderstorms, high of 80, according to Fox 11. Do we have any traffic issues popping up?
1: We do not. Things look totally fine this morning. Sign up for traffic alerts. Text TRAFFIC to 79489.
0: 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Woman from Virginia. Suing an Outback Steakhouse. Yes, they're still out there. For $1.5 million. Claiming she suffered serious injuries at the restaurant. Apparently, someone spilled some mashed potatoes on the floor.
1: Uh-oh.
0: She slipped in them and got hurt.
1: Uh-oh.
0: She was walking to the restroom when she stepped on the slippery mashed. Fell face first. Ouch. Got hurt. Woman says Outback should have cleaned up the spill. Well, yeah. And warned customers about it. She claims the fall caused lasting physical injuries, pain, medical expenses. Now, Outback denies wrongdoing and argues it had no warning that mashed potatoes were on the floor and no duty to post a warning sign. The case is headed for a jury trial.
1: Is it?
0: Yeah.
1: Really? That's actually extremely surprising to me. The Outback must think they have a real case here, because usually in a situation like this, I mean, these companies carry insurance for specifically this issue.
0: Well, yeah. We'll get an expert's opinion on Friday.
1: Yeah, we sure must do that.
0: When we lawyer up with attorney Will McKinley from the Men Law Firm, we'll talk about the spilled mashed potatoes at an Outback Steakhouse in Virginia. But right now, looks like it's headed for a jury trial. Question of the day today. What's the most shocking thing a colleague of yours has done? Rob, what are you seeing online?
1: Certified Top Fan Ann says she was out drinking on a Sunday night, ended up sleeping in the ditch after being pushed out of a car by some guy.
0: What?
1: She walked into work 2 hours late wearing the same clothing she was wearing when sleeping in the ditch.
0: Wow.
1: Had a long talk with human resources and then was sent home. Sounds like she got kind of the short end of the stick there. That's nuts. What's on the text line?
0: We've got from Watoma Dan. Embezzled millions from our clients, some of whom were Hollywood actors.
1: Really now?
0: Watoma Dan? Wow. Running around with celeb types? Bob says, a coworker bet me what I was going to do one weekend. He lost.
1: What were you going to do that weekend?
0: I guess it doesn't matter, but you make the bet and then just don't do it or do it based on what they're...
1: I don't think we can answer this question, Z.
0: Well, we could.
1: Could.
0: It is possible to answer it.
1: Possible.
0: I will plead the fifth. Question of the day. What's the most shocking thing a colleague of yours has done? Now, I could share some things, but they wouldn't be the most shocking things. And then I'm not being honest with
1: you. Well,
0: the
1: that's
0: audience.
1: The problem, because the you most know, shocking things, like the truly shocking stuff.
0: Yeah, I can't do it.
1: Like most people can't even talk about the most shocking stuff they've seen at work.
0: Can't do it. You know, the experts say that most people tell small, everyday lies. So what lies do we tell most often? We'll share the 9 most common lies you've probably told, according to the experts, and we'll do it after sports.
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5: The major averages closed at records again yesterday, but stock futures are mixed this morning, and crude oil prices have nudged higher as investors monitor developments in the Iran conflict. Investors are also looking at the U.S. proposing new tariffs, at least 10% on dozens of partners. The U.S. is citing their alleged failure to address forced labor concerns. The tariffs aim to replace those struck down by the U.S. Supreme Court. GameStop is reporting an upbeat quarter. It was helped by its collectibles business. Overall sales were up 14% in the period. GameStop offered to buy eBay for $56 billion in stock and cash during the quarter, though eBay called the takeover proposal neither credible nor attractive. That's your Fox Business Report. I'm Jenny Coselda. Invested in you.
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9: Good morning. We'll look at sports. I'm John Hensler. Brewers and Giants at American Family Field on Tuesday. Kyle Harrison on the hill last night facing his former team. He came up with San Francisco, made his major league debut in 2023 and 2024 with the Giants. He was really good again. 5 2/3, only one run given up, matched a career high with 12 strikeouts. The one run he gave up, Willy Adames' solo shot in the sixth inning. Brewers gave him an early lead. Bottom of the first inning, a two-out, three-run bomb from Jake Bowers.
10: Bowers had tried to center. Back it goes. It is gone. A three-run homer for Bowers.
9: Jeff Levering on the call on Brewer TV. 10th home run of the year for Bowers. Cut to the 8th inning. 4-1 Brewer lead. Giants put some pressure on Abner Uribe. Put two runs on the board to make it 4-3. Had the tying run at second base. Go-ahead run at first base. But Uribe gets a fly out to center field to end that half of the inning. Then in the bottom half of the 8th inning, the Brewers respond all with two outs. Put four runs on the board. Christian Yelich, 2 RBI single. Jackson Churio RBI double. And a Bryce Turang RBI single made it 8-3. Trevor McGill, 1-2-3 in the 9th inning with a strikeout. And the Brewers seal an 8-3 win on Tuesday. Pat Murphy talked about Kyle Harrison being a little bit nervous facing his former team.
11: He was a little amped up, a little out of sorts early. You could see he's a little bit moving maybe too fast, trying too hard, whatever. But yeah, he was really good.
9: Harrison improves to 7-1, a 1.57 ERA. Brewers are 37-21 on the year. Both the Cardinals and Cubs lost last night. Pirates won, so the Pirates in second place now, 5.5 back. Brewers and Giants back at it tonight, a 6:40 first pitch at American Family Field. In the NFL, Packer OTAs continued on Tuesday with practice. Running back Josh Jacobs was back with the team and took part in practice yesterday. Last Tuesday, Jacobs was arrested and booked on 5 charges in the Brown County Jail. He was released from jail on Wednesday. No formal charges have been filed as of yet. Head coach Matt LaFleur said it is business as usual and not a distraction.
12: He'll be out.
13: Has any of that been a distraction, or is it business as usual?
12: I would say business as usual.
9: Matt Schneidman of The Athletic on that question. The Brown County DA's office is continuing its investigation into Jacobs and will decide on whether or not to file formal charges at a later date. Packers continue OTAs on Thursday. I'm John Hensler, WTAQ News Talk Sports.
0: We are talking Toyota with Bob Lemieux III of Lemieux Toyota in Ashwaubenon. I'm Bob. 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
0: You know, most people tell small, everyday lies.
1: Yeah.
0: You know, you're not looking to hurt other people, but, you know, maybe you're trying to avoid embarrassment or maybe look better, save a little bit of face.
1: Right.
0: Whatever it is. Well, the experts say, here are the 9 common lies that you've probably told. Number 1, I got it on sale.
1: Ooh, okay. Now, this one is interesting. Because I'll tell you what.
0: I got it on sale.
1: Do you know when this isn't a lie? When it's the first thing they say about the item. Then it isn't a lie. Then it's a brag.
0: That they got it on sale?
1: Uh-huh. Check this out. I got it on sale.
0: Sure. Or if someone is like, man, that is expensive. You can afford something like that? No, I got it on sale.
1: No.
0: I got it on
1: sale.
0: Steep
1: discount.
0: I got it on sale. You actually paid full price but don't want to admit it.
1: Yeah.
0: Lying about why you're selling something. Instead of saying it's uncomfortable, ugly, doesn't work well, you just make up another reason. I don't know why you'd lie about selling something.
1: Right.
0: My alarm didn't go off. I think we've all used that before.
1: You maybe just didn't hear it.
0: I think we've all used that before.
1: Oh, yeah.
0: We're 25 minutes late today. My alarm didn't go off. I don't know what happened.
1: It didn't go off, dude.
0: Yeah.
1: Maybe perceptually it didn't.
0: You slept through it, or maybe you forgot to set it all together.
1: It could have been that as well.
0: Oh, my alarm didn't go off. I don't know what happened.
1: Yeah.
0: Claiming you did something that you didn't do. Like saying you proofread a document or followed a recipe correctly when you didn't something. You know, just a little lie.
1: There's a recent thing online. People are talking about their experience being like, oh, yeah, hold on. I'll get to work on that right away on the Google Drive document you wanted me to finish. I actually just finished it up. And then you click on it and you haven't even asked for permission to open it yet.
0: Right, yeah. No, I just got to that.
1: Uh-huh.
0: Pretending you liked something that you didn't.
1: Oh, yeah.
0: A meal, a performance, a friend's artwork, somebody's haircut, maybe your own haircut, a tattoo, picture, something like that. Yeah, I think we've all done that, right? Exaggerating your healthy habits. Although, saying you floss every day?
1: Shut up. No one believes you.
0: Your dentist
1: doesn't believe you.
0: It's a weird flex. Only drink one cup of coffee or are obsessive about hand washing when that's not really true.
1: True.
0: But you're exaggerating about your health habits. Time-related fibs, like I'm leaving now, and you know you don't even have clothes on.
1: No, you are not even out of bed.
0: Or claiming...
1: I'm halfway there. You have not even walked out the front door.
0: Or claiming that a problem just started when it's actually been happening for days.
1: Oh, yeah, for real.
0: Maybe months.
1: Yeah.
0: The effort fibs, downplaying how much work something took or making it sound easier than it actually was.
1: For me, no problem.
0: Right? And I don't care. Pretending you're not bothered, disappointed, jealous, or hurt. When, you know, you actually are. But you're like, I don't care.
1: I don't care.
0: Doesn't bother me. You know, that's all kind of in the same.
1: I'm not mad.
0: The expert's main point is that people often tell these small lies to protect their self-image, avoid awkward situations, make social interactions smoother, not because you're trying to deceive others in a major way. It's just, makes the situation a little bit more manageable.
1: We'll call it social lubricant.
0: Yeah, a little bit.
1: It's like WD-40 for all social interactions.
0: Yeah, especially the pretending you like something that you really didn't. You know, you're not just going to be a jerk and rip on somebody for something.
1: Especially if you don't really know them.
0: You're going to be like, no, it was good. It's good.
1: But if there's someone close to you, you should probably just be honest, depending on the situation.
0: Yeah, the dinner you made was delicious.
1: Yeah.
0: And then you hope they never invite you back.
1: Right.
0: 10 candidates have officially filed nomination signatures in the race for governor here in Wisconsin.
16: A crowded field is taking shape in Wisconsin's race for governor. The list of candidates now includes 8 Democrats, 1 Republican, and 1 Independent, all vying for the seat currently held by Democratic Governor Tony Evers, who announced last summer he wouldn't seek a third term. One potential contender is already out. Former State Representative Brett Holsey launched a campaign in September, but failed to submit nomination signatures by this week's deadline. Final ballot access won't be decided until the Wisconsin Elections Commission meets June 9th. Party primaries are set for August, with the general election scheduled for November. Sean Maloney, Wisconsin Radio Network.
0: Thank you, Sean.
1: Well, we're back on the Nancy Guthrie case here.
0: Good.
1: FBI discussing bringing in new technology into that investigation. That's according to sources talking to Fox News Digital. But, of course, they're not saying what. But Morgan Wright, the CEO and founder of the National Center for Open and Unsolved Cases, says he believes the tools are likely focused on one of three areas. Number one, video forensics, signal analysis, and perhaps something involving the blockchain. So video forensics could include technology that enhances publicly known or unknown video to help identify either the suspect or his vehicle. Of course, there was that photo of the suspect that was put out. They had a mask over their face. They were trying to cover up the camera. He believes that the publicly known evidence shows there was only one kidnapper, partially because only one person appears on video, and that no one has come forward to claim the reward of over $1.2 million. But the logic there is that if more than one person was involved, the more people you have involved in a certain situation, the harder it is to contain that certain situation, and thus somebody who might be involved would break off and go for that $1.2
0: sure.
1: million dollar reward is the idea. Says it's likely why the suspect was seen struggling to obscure the camera and eventually took it with him, not to hide his face, they say, but to mask the vehicle. So they think it might be possible that they're doing something in order to track down the vehicle as part of this video analytics stuff.
0: Are they even 100% sure there was a vehicle?
1: Yes.
0: Okay.
1: They're pretty sure that there was a vehicle because there was a blood trail for Nancy Guthrie, and that blood trail stops at the end of the driveway.
0: Okay.
1: Which really only leads
0: yeah.
1: to one conclusion.
0: But, you know, we just haven't heard much about anything.
1: We haven't heard much about anything at all. Probably the weirdest crime to take place in some time. You have another expert who said that he believes that it may have been somebody who was a worker in the area who simply believed she was rich.
0: Okay.
1: And went for it. But this is where we're at right now. We have to bring talking head experts who are somewhat unrelated to the case into the situation in order to get anything out of this.
0: But that almost started from the beginning.
1: Oh, for sure.
0: It was all people that former FBI agents say,
1: right.
0: well, this may have happened. I don't have direct knowledge. I'm not
1: right.
0: looking at the evidence. But, I mean, that's what we do.
1: Right.
0: Yeah. And remember, she didn't have the cloud subscription for her cameras that she had for the home?
1: She didn't, but then we ended up getting them anyway from Google because they're like, oh, yeah, I guess we can actually kind of pull that off even though you don't
0: yep.
1: have a subscription. And, we have that power, and no, we didn't really want to tell anybody about that.
0: Well, because, of course, they've got all the information
1: yeah,
0: stored.
1: Right.
0: You
1: they
0: just didn't have access to it.
1: They didn't want to tell you that, though.
0: Yes. Yeah, but we know it's a masked man on a doorstep. But
1: yeah, that's all we know.
0: We don't know much. It's been
1: a
0: little
1: while.
0: Over 4 months.
1: Yeah, crazy, man.
0: February 1st is when she was reported missing officially. February 1st. It's June 3rd today.
1: Crazy.
0: Yeah. How's traffic look?
1: Traffic right now is looking fine. No issues. Sign up for traffic alerts. Text traffic to 79489.
0: 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Exceptional results. A Frontier Airlines flight from Puerto Rico to Chicago had to make an emergency landing in Miami because a passenger allegedly tried to open an exit door in mid-air because he wanted to get off the plane.
1: I'm done. See ya.
0: Now, you're not going to be able to open up that door because of the cabin pressure.
1: Yeah, no.
0: You know. But still gave it a go. Authorities say he ignored the flight attendant's orders, then rushed towards the cockpit, tried to get inside of the cockpit multiple times. Several passengers jumped in. They eventually restrained the guy in a seat, He's now being charged with misdemeanor battery. The flight later continued on to Chicago. The FAA is investigating that particular incident.
1: I just want to step outside and have a smoke real quick.
0: Yeah, that ain't going to happen. Forecast from Fox 11 for today. Mostly sunny. High should be in the low 80s. Tonight, mostly clear. Low 58. Tomorrow's partly sunny. Chance of late day showers or thunderstorms. Mid 80s tomorrow. Friday looks mostly cloudy. Scattered showers. Thunderstorms possible. High 80. Saturday, mostly cloudy. Chance of showers, 78. And on Sunday, mostly sunny. High should be right around 80. Coming up at 8:06, we say goodbye to the man behind two of the most iconic, velvety-voiced Disney movie duets of all time.
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25: President Trump wants to meet with Iran's supreme leader.
26: I'm Dave Anthony, Fox News. Mojtaba Khamenei was wounded in the first strikes in this conflict that killed his father, Iran's previous supreme leader. And as talks continue trying to work out a deal, the president tells the New York Post's Pod Force One podcast.
27: He is giving approval because that's the way it is, has been for a long, long time. His father and then him, I guess it's a succession. But we seem to be getting along quite well.
26: The president also confirms he did have a tense call with Israel's prime minister over the continued Israeli attacks on Hezbollah and Lebanon, saying at some point that must stop. Hezbollah fired more rockets into Israel today. And as Fox's Trey Inks reports from Tel Aviv, the U.S. and Iran have fought again.
28: Iran attacked Kuwait and Bahrain with missiles and drones. At least one person was killed and more than 60 wounded, in addition to significant damage caused to the international airport in Kuwait.
26: Iran also fired other missiles at Kuwait and Bahrain that were shot down, retaliating for a U.S. attack on an island in the Strait of Hormuz.
28: CENTCOM confirmed striking an Iranian military ground control station on the island and described the targeting as defensive in nature. Before that, U.S. forces also disabled an unladen oil tanker that was attempting to sail toward an Iranian port.
26: Now, they've been counting primary votes in six states. In California, Trump-backed Republican Steve Hilton is in the lead in the race for governor. Democrat Javier Becerra is in second so far.
2: There are lots of ballots left to be counted. It appears that we are on track to advance to November.
26: Now, the top two will face off in that election. That's the same in Los Angeles, where Mayor Karen Bass finished first in her primary. Spencer Pratt, a reality TV star, is second in the voting so far and confident.
3: I hope she's ready, you know, because I literally could not be more excited.
26: In Iowa, Republican Congresswoman Ashley Hinson and Democrat Josh Turek won Senate primaries. The winner will replace retiring GOP Senator Joni Ernst. 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
20: Good morning. I'm Freddie Hammer. Green Bay police have arrested a suspect following a stabbing on the city's east side. Officers responded Tuesday morning to a home on North Clay Street, where a 39-year-old woman was found with serious stab wounds. Police say a 29-year-old Green Bay man fled on a bicycle, but was taken into custody about 4 hours later following a search. Nearby schools were briefly placed on secure status as a precaution. The investigation continues. Election officials at the state and local levels are calling on the United States Postal Service to speed up delivery of absentee ballots during elections. It comes after hundreds of voters' ballots sent in for the April election arrived too late. Green Bay City Clerk Celestine Jeffrey says for general elections, she typically receives less than 24 absentee ballots the next day.
29: So we did not get any ballots on April 7th after 5 o'clock, but the next day, literally 14 hours later, we received 88 ballots, which is very unusual.
20: A recent letter from the Wisconsin Elections Commission to USPS said two-thirds of Wisconsin clerks reported problems with receiving mail-in ballots during April's election. They're asking the Postal Service to enact extraordinary measures in future elections. An animal rescue effort in Wisconsin is continuing. Big Dog Ranch Rescue says it has secured the release of another 135 beagles from Ridgeland Farms in Dane County. 67 of the dogs are headed to Florida for medical care and adoption preparation. The rescue follows an earlier effort that removed 1,500 beagles from the breeding and research facility. Animal welfare groups say they hope to eventually find homes for the remaining dogs. And the nation's largest Flag Day parade is getting a new route this year in Appleton. Organizers say the change is designed to improve safety for spectators, participants, and volunteers. The 75th annual parade, themed Stars, Stripes, and New Beginnings, will travel east on College Avenue from State Street to Drew Street on June 13th. The event is expected to draw more than 50,000 people and feature about 100 parade units. More news can be found at WTAQ.com.
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0: Hope you're having a great start to your Wednesday. Happy hump day. Going to be mostly sunny today. Should be 82 for the high. Tonight, mostly clear, low 58. Then tomorrow, partly sunny. There is a chance of late day showers or thunderstorms. Mid-80s for the high tomorrow. Rob, how's traffic look?
1: Right now, traffic's looking fine. No issues. Sign up for traffic alerts. Text traffic to 79489.
0: 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Peebo Bryson, Grammy-winning R&B singer, best known for a couple of classic Disney duets, passed away at the age of 75. Just days after he suffered a stroke, passed away surrounded by his family, enjoyed a career that spanned more than 50 years in music, had a bunch of hits on his own, Like, if ever you're in my arms again, can you stop the rain? Tonight I celebrate my love. That was with Roberta Flack. But, you know, he's winning Grammys for his Disney duets. Of course, you got this one.

0: Classic, baby. Woo!
1: Jeez, what year was that?
0: Oh, that song?
1: Yeah.
0: I don't know when that movie came out.
1: 1991.
0: Was that?
1: Really?
0: Yeah. I mean, classic. Celine Dion, Peebo Bryson.
1: Sure.
0: Great song. And, of course, you also had this.

0: course, that duet is with Regina Bell.
1: Right.
0: A Whole New World, Aladdin, of course.
1: 1992, that one.
0: You heard the Magic Carpet Ride reference in there that all should have jogged the memory. Oh, yeah, Aladdin.
1: That's right.
0: Aladdin, that's the one. Now, if you would have told me A Whole New World, I'd been like, I don't know.
1: No, really?
0: Yeah, I wouldn't have known it from the title.
1: Huh.
0: No, I mean, obviously, you got Beauty and the Beast. You know, that's Snow White. But A Whole New World, I wasn't sure.
1: Right,
0: yeah. But Aladdin, that Magic Carpet Ride.
1: Man, those are like the two, those are some of the biggest ones they ever did.
0: Also, yes, I do know Beauty and the Beast is from Beauty and the Beast.
1: I'm glad you did know that.
0: Come
1: one.
0: On, people, keep that.
1: That one was a little bit more clear.
0: I mean, I could see people grabbing their phones.
1: That guy just what do you mean you didn't know?
2: That guy just said Beauty and the Beast was from Snow White?
1: What?
2: Can you believe it? I got a text 79489 right now.
1: To tell people I'm mad, which do that, by the way. If you're ever angry, be sure to hit up the text line.
0: Calm down, guys. We know.
1: And make it as much of a histrionic freak out as you can.
0: He survived by his wife, two children, grandchildren, Peebo Bryson, passing away at the age of 75. Question of the day today. What's the most shocking thing a colleague of yours has done? Rob, what are you seeing online?
1: Let's see. On the Facebook page today, we have from Certified Top Fan Bourbon Bill. He asks if having sex in the work office is still a thing. He says it sure was back in the late 80s.
0: Yeah, you just got to be better at sneaking around now.
1: Paul says, when I was working at a women's prison, one of my favorite officers developed a intimate personal relationship with an inmate. Says we were shocked, stunned that this individual was able to get her claws into one of our teammates.
0: Hmm.
1: And Colleen says, give me $5,000 with no expectation to pay it back.
0: Question of the day, what's the most shocking thing a colleague of yours has done? Jay Ray says, we got Christmas bonuses in Susan B. Anthony dollars. A coworker tucked one inside of a dancer's G-string and got slapped pretty hard for it.
1: Wait, those are the coins, right?
0: Yeah. I mean, at least you're not making it rain with Susan B. Anthony dollars.
1: Well, first of all, that's called making it hail.
0: That could be dangerous.
1: It would be very dangerous, yeah.
0: Lose an eye that way.
1: Very easily.
0: Zach the Welder says, saw a guy accidentally clamp his thumb in the saw's hydraulic clamps. They've got 1,000 pounds of clamping force.
1: What did that sound like, Zach? Tell me what that sounded like.
0: What's the most shocking thing a colleague of yours has done? Ouch. Question of the day. You can let us know on the text line. 79489, Facebook X, Instagram, TikTok. It's all at WTAQ Morning News. Let us know. Last night, Brown County's Planning, Development, and Transportation Committee, they were presented with the idea of a countywide data center moratorium. The full story after sports.
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7: Good morning, we'll look at sports. I'm John Hensler. Brewers and Giants back at it at American Family Field on Tuesday. Kyle Harrison on the hill facing his former team came up with the Giants, made his major league debut there a couple of years ago. He was spectacular again. 5 2/3, one run given up, matched a career high with 12 strikeouts on the night. The one run he gave up, a Willy Adames solo shot in the sixth inning. Brewers gave him an early lead. Jake Bowers, a 2-out, 3-run bomb, bottom of the first inning, put the Brewers in front 3-0. 4-1 lead, top of the eighth inning. Giants get a couple of runs on the board, had the tying run at second base, go-ahead run at first base, but Abner Uribe gets a flyout to end that half of the inning. Then in the bottom half of the eighth inning, the Brewers add four runs, all with two outs. Christian Yelich got it started with a two-out, two RBI single.
8: Ground ball right side, base hit. That scores one. Here comes Sal. Two are in. Massive hit from Christian Yelich.
7: Jeff Levering on the call on Brewer TV. Jackson Churio followed that up with an RBI double. Bryce Terang, an RBI single, gave the Brewers an 8-3 lead. Trevor McGill, already hot, came in despite it not being a safe situation. He goes 1-2-3 to the strikeout, and the Brewers get an 8-3 win on Tuesday. They are 37-21, staying red hot. Both the Cardinals and Cubs lost last night. Pirates did win, so Pittsburgh now in second place, 5.5 games back. Brewers and Giants back at it tonight, a 6:40 first pitch. In the NFL, Packer OTAs continued on Tuesday with practice. Running back Josh Jacobs was back with the team and taking part in yesterday's practice. Last Tuesday, Jacobs was arrested and booked on 5 charges. He was released from jail on Wednesday with no formal charges being filed. Quarterback Jordan Love on how the team is handling the situation behind the scenes.
9: Yeah, we've talked internally. Everyone knows what the situation is there, and we've talked, but obviously the details are, we're keeping that. Everybody's keeping that under wraps right now, just out of respect for the situation and obviously all the legal stuff that's, going to be playing out. But, it's great to have Josh here with us, be able to work with us and get back to work. But, we're just kind of, everybody's just waiting and letting it play out on its own.
7: The Brown County DA's office is continuing its investigation into Jacobs and will decide on whether or not to file formal charges at a later date. Packers have the day off today. OTAs continue on Thursday. I'm John Hensler, WTAQ. News Talk Sports.
0: Thank you, John. I'm Matt Z. He's Rob Sussman.
1: Good morning.
0: This is the Morning News. Last night, Brown County's Planning, Development, and Transportation Committee, they were presented with the idea of a countywide data center moratorium. Here's the story from Fox 11.
10: Supervisor is pushing for a plan that protects local municipalities from the spread of data centers.
11: When it comes to moratoriums on construction, Brown County doesn't have that authority. Fox 11's Eric Morris heard from board supervisors and residents in a meeting tonight and brings us multiple views.
12: Brown County's Planning, Development, and Transportation Committee was presented with the idea of a data center moratorium Tuesday night. Unlike Manitowoc County, which passed a moratorium in April, Brown County doesn't have countywide zoning. Instead, cities, villages, and towns within the county have control. The motion for the moratorium was received and placed on file, essentially tabling the discussion. But some members of the community are urging the county to find a way forward.
13: Please do what you can to try and help the community. People are here because they love Wisconsin and they love Brown County. Don't be mistaken about that.
14: We know that there are limits and highs to what we can do. We recognize that. But we also know that together we can do problem solving. We can come together and use all of our resources and all of our time and energy to stop these companies from coming in and taking advantage of small communities.
12: The Wisconsin Data Center Coalition says local governments should use caution when imposing moratoriums.
15: If a moratorium is being used to truly, create something or research an ordinance or a change in their zoning code or their zoning process or entitlement process in general, that is a useful way to do it. If it's just being done to stop development, it can actually put future projects at risk, or even just the notion of economic development openness in the area.
12: Supervisors Dan Thino, Jim Pyle, and Christopher Welch announced they'd begin reaching out to local municipalities to gauge interest on a framework of local protections, although Thino said he believes the ultimate solution is a statewide standard on data centers. In Brown County, Eric Morris, Fox 11 News.
16: Now, even if Brown County had countywide zoning, there's still another hurdle to clear. It would still need to be determined whether a data center moratorium is a development moratorium.
17: And if so, the county likely couldn't do it. But cities, villages, and towns likely could per state law.
0: Thanks to Fox 11 for that audio. The U.S. and Iran, they are exchanging missile fire over the Persian Gulf. Reports say Iran began firing missiles at U.S. allies after the U.S. attacked an oil tanker that was bound for an Iranian port. U.S. also reportedly struck an Iranian military ground control station. This is near the Strait of Hormuz. That triggered Iran to fire missiles at the Gulf nations of Bahrain and Kuwait. Much more on that all throughout the day right here on WTAQ.
1: So new thing AI can do, it can just give you other people's Instagram accounts.
0: Instagram?
1: Yes.
0: Just specifically?
1: Yes.
0: And what do you mean, give me their accounts?
1: Exactly what it sounds like. Hackers say that they used Meta's AI support chatbot to break into a host of high-profile Instagram accounts simply by asking the support bot to change the email addresses associated with the target accounts.
0: Okay.
1: The news shows, of course, the extreme risk posed by a lot of these support chatbots that everybody is using now. Users who've had their accounts stolen say there was no way to escalate their problems to a human being. Back in March, Meta said it was going to push AI support to all accounts across Facebook and Instagram, and that that support bot would have the ability to reset passwords and perform other critical account maintenance functions. They said solutions, not just suggestions. So a group of security researchers have been sharing videos and screenshots of the steps they've taken to steal accounts, which appears to be very, very easy. One of the hackers started a conversation with Meta's AI support bots and asked it to link the target account with a new email address. Said, hey, just link my new email to my account. Go ahead and link that for me. And then send me a password reset request because I forgot my password.
0: Sure.
1: And then it would do it. Just no questions asked. It would just do it.
0: Huh, because they... Okay.
1: Yeah, they got into Barack Obama's Instagram account. Hey, it's me, Obama. I need you to put in a new email.
0: Right.
1: And then have me reset my password.
0: Jeez.
1: Yeah. They got into the Space Force as well. Sephora. Got into Sephora. Just by simply asking the robot to, hey, would you please change the email and then give me the password.
0: Yeah, need to update the email associated with my account.
1: Yeah.
0: And humans do that.
1: Yeah.
0: Hmm.
1: Mm-hmm, exactly. Now, apparently Meta has patched the problem.
0: Have they?
1: Very shortly afterwards. But how much longer until somebody downloads that thing that allows you to take all the guardrails off of AI, and then it's not even going to ask to change the email address. It'll just be like, hey, can you give me the password to the White House Instagram account so I can post in Trump's name and cause havoc in international relations?
0: Wow.
1: Yeah.
0: Yeah, they say attackers say that they're turning on a VPN that puts them in the general geographic area of a target's account.
1: This is trivially easy to do if you have even a little bit of computer experience. Putting a VPN on and then talking to a chatbot, that's all you need to do to get into Obama's account.
0: I can turn the VPN on.
1: Yeah.
0: Yeah.
1: That's all you need to do.
0: I haven't had a conversation with a chatbot yet.
1: I'm hoping
0: not to.
1: Unfortunately, that's not going to be an option for you.
0: Well, it still is.
1: Nope.
0: Still is.
1: Next time you talk to a support person, in fact, maybe it's already happened. Maybe you've already talked to a support person and that person was actually AI.
0: Well, yeah, if I did that online, I'd just call.
1: And even then, you're gonna call and a robot's going to pick up and it's going to try to sound human. And it's going to be up to you to figure out if it is.
0: It could.
1: It's going to be up to you to steal Obama's Instagram account via the phone.
0: No. No.
1: You're not going to do that?
0: Nope.
1: Okay.
0: Not doing it. Don't
1: want
0: to.
1: It's very nice of you. Very kind of
0: you. Don't want to.
1: I don't think these people did anything with you know, Sephora's account.
0: Right, but they have the ability to put out posts or, you know, manipulate, do whatever.
1: Exactly.
0: And you think it's coming from the real account, and it's not. No.
1: Right.
0: Hmm. I'm glad we're not on Instagram.
1: We are.
0: I'm not.
1: Oh.
0: I'm not on Instagram. No personal account on Instagram. That's what I'm saying.
1: Uh-huh.
0: I said I'm glad I'm not. I know we're forced to be.
1: Right. It's actually been doing very well for us. It's a very good platform for us. Follow us at
0: WTAQ
1: Morning News. Yes, until they change the algorithms and ruin me again.
0: TikTok used to be amazing for us.
1: And then now, once Americans took over, it's bring back the Chinese.
0: We ruin everything.
1: Bring back Xi Jinping and the crew.
0: How's traffic?
1: Traffic right now is looking fine. No issues. Sign up for traffic alerts. Text traffic to 79489.
0: 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Weight loss drugs, you know the ones, they're being linked to lower rates of breast cancer now.
18: A new study out this week looked at more than 100,000 women over the past few years and found those who took GLP-1 drugs, such as Wegovy and Ozempic, have a 30% lower risk of breast cancer. The researchers at the University of Pennsylvania do point out the observational study does not prove, really, weight loss drugs reduce cancer. But they do say the drugs may reduce inflammation and improve metabolic health, both linked to cancer risk. Experts caution it's too early to use the medications solely for prevention, but the findings open the door to promising new research. More studies are underway. I'm Monica Nelson.
1: Geez, more side effects to Ozempic, huh?
0: And a positive one.
1: I suppose so, yeah.
0: If it's true, but they're saying, you know.
1: Maybe one of the first positive side effects we've seen.
0: Well, I mean, look, started out as diabetes drug, right? And then weight loss and all this other stuff.
1: Yeah.
0: What can't weight loss drugs do? It's like the miracle drug.
1: Gila monster venom, by the way. That's what that is.
0: Helps so many other things.
1: Yeah.
0: Yeah. Best kind of venom, apparently.
1: I guess.
0: A Harvard psychologist says getting older isn't just about your body. It's about how you think. Article highlights research by Ellen Langer, who became famous for an experiment where older men spent a week living as if it were 20 years earlier. They talked. They acted, even thought about themselves as younger versions of themselves. By the end of the study, many showed improvements in their posture, their strength, their flexibility, their memory, their hearing, their vision. Some even stopped using canes to get around more easily.
1: Oh, hell yeah. This is awesome, man.
0: The idea isn't that you can literally reverse aging, but that your mindset

0: If you stop focusing on your age and keep doing things that make you feel engaged, active, and capable, you may feel younger and function a bit better. Even if, you know, the calendar says, no, next birthday is almost here, and that means you're another year older.
1: What are you talking about, man?
0: Yeah.
1: It's literally 2006 right now.
0: Sure. Just tell yourself.
1: Yeah.
0: I'm not old.
1: And you're not.
0: Right. Now, there is a point where your body's like, no, you are.
1: Sorry, buddy.
0: And you should stop.
1: Yeah.
0: Doing some of these overly physical activities. But I'm not old. No, slow down at least.
1: That's right.
0: Just a little bit. Don't quit, but maybe slow down a little bit. Forecast from Fox 11 for today. Mostly sunny, high of 82. Tonight, mostly clear, low 58. Tomorrow, partly sunny, chance of late day showers or thunderstorms, 85 for the high. Friday, mostly cloudy, scattered showers and thunderstorms, 80. Saturday, mostly cloudy, chance of showers, 78. And on Sunday, mostly sunny, with a high right around 80. A woman sparking a huge online debate after revealing that her husband is currently not working and doesn't really help much with the household chores while she's working full-time and paying the bills. She said she doesn't mind supporting the family financially, but she's frustrated that she also ends up handling most of the cooking, the cleaning, the day-to-day responsibilities.
1: Right.
0: The guy's acting like he's on vacation. She feels like she's carrying both the financial and the household load. Story divided readers. Some felt the husband should be doing more around the house if he's not employed. Others argued, well, there could be reasons he's not contributing equally.
1: Like what?
0: Well, who knows? We're not in that household, right? Maybe he hasn't told himself that he's not old.
1: And that's his biggest problem.
0: And he's like, man, I'm just old. I can't do this anymore.
1: Right, yeah, that's his biggest problem.
0: The bigger discussion centered on fairness in relationships. Many people said that when one partner's covering the family's income, the other should usually take on more of the household responsibilities.
1: Yes, you absolutely should.
0: Though every couple's situation is different, just like this couple's. We don't know what's going on in those walls.
1: Well, clearly something's wrong.
0: Yeah.
1: Yeah.
0: Yeah, but look, if she's picking up the slack and he still complains, like, you know, that bathroom.
1: Shut up, dude.
0: You know, that toilet.
1: Shut up.
0: That toilet hasn't been cleaned in a while. Someone really should get on that, wife.
1: That's terrible.
0: And all he's doing is just playing PS5 all day?
1: Oh,
0: yeah, we got issues.
1: Miserable.
0: Have you ever thought about how much money you've wasted on shoes that mostly just sit in the closet? Well, you probably haven't, but you will when you hear the story we have for you at 8:36.
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6: Good morning. I'm Freddie Hammer. President Trump is rejecting reports that

0: Talks between the U.S. and Iran have broken down. The president pushed back on the claims with a post on Truth Social where he called the reports false and erroneous. His comments follow reporting from Iranian state media Monday that Tehran would stop exchanging messages with the U.S. through intermediaries over accusations of a ceasefire violation. Acting U.S. Attorney General Todd Blanche said during a House hearing Tuesday, a controversial compensation fund will end. Fox's Gurnell Scott with more.
1: Blanche told an appropriations subcommittee the nearly $1.8 billion fund would not go forward. But even before that, the committee's ranking Democrat, Rosa DeLauro, said she had her doubts.
2: I am not at all convinced that this administration has given up.
1: Blanche said later to Congresswoman DeLauro, the agreement that led to the fund is an entirely separate matter and will stand.
3: The settlement that the IRS entered into with President Trump and others, his family and his companies.
1: DeLauro said to her, it appears to give the Trump family and business tax immunity. Gurnall Scott, Fox News.
0: The UW Board of Regents will consider a tuition rate increase. Here's Raymond Newpert with a story.
4: The Regents announced Monday that the vote will take place next week. Regents will consider an overall 2% increase in undergraduate tuition across all UW campuses for the 2026-27 school year, according to a statement that is still below the rate of inflation, and the universities of Wisconsin remain the most affordable colleges in the Midwest. Regents would also be raising general fees for most campuses by about 3.5%. Raymond Newpert, Wisconsin Radio Network.
0: Winnebago County is determining what environmental impact the data center might have before choosing whether to place restrictions within the county. Research from the Environmental and Energy Study Institute shows data centers are linked to higher levels of forever chemicals in water supply, but advocates like Data Center Coalition Director of State Policy Brad Teets argued data centers also advance filtration infrastructure.
5: It's happening across the country where the industry is leveraging water reuse systems, water infrastructure treatment solutions. But it's also an industry bringing significant clean energy benefits, significant grid modernization benefits.
0: There are no immediate plans for a data center moratorium or restrictions in Winnebago County. But the county wants to make sure if a data center is built, it's taking care of the environment around it. And the Wisconsin Humane Society is offering reduced adoption fees this month to help make room for an expected influx of animals. Dogs considered bench warmers, those waiting the longest for homes, can now be adopted for a fee chosen by the adopter. Cats 6 months and older are also included in the promotion. The shelter is also offering a kitten buddy special, with a second kitten available at half price when adopting one. Get details at wihumane.org. More news can be found at WTAQ.com.
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12: Hope you're having a great hump day so far. Forecast from Fox 11 for today, mostly sunny, 82. Tonight, mostly clear, low down to 58. Tomorrow's going to be partly sunny. Chance of some late-day showers or thunderstorms, 85. Then Friday, mostly cloudy. Scattered showers and thunderstorms possible again, high of 80. Rob, how's traffic look?
13: Things on the roads are looking fine. Sign up for traffic alerts. Text traffic to 79489.
12: It's been a very good traffic morning.
13: It has, unlike yesterday. Yesterday was real bad.
12: 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Serious representation. Exceptional results. Have you ever thought about how much money you've wasted on shoes that just mostly sit in your closet? There was a survey done on this topic. Americans spending a lot of money on shoes that they just end up regretting.
13: Yeah.
12: New survey found that 56% of people regularly buy shoes that turn out to be too uncomfortable to wear, wasting an average of $279 on shoes that just mostly sit in your closet.
13: Is this something that you've been guilty of?
12: No.
13: Neither have I.
12: No.
13: Not even one time, man. I mean, I wear my shoes around the store before I buy them.
12: But we're not all Monica from Friends.
14: Hey, guys.
15: Hey. Hi, Monica.
14: Hi, Boots. See, Chandler, I'm getting a lot of use out of them already. They're very practical. See, you can wear them with dresses, with skirts, with pants.
16: You wear them with shorts at the street corner and earn the money to pay for them.
14: They're beautiful.
15: They hurt so much.
14: What? The guy who made these hates feet and wants to see them die.
15: Give them to me. I haven't felt my feet in years.
14: Man, I spent so much money on them, and I told Chandler that I wear them all the time. I can't just give them away.
15: Well, then get your money back and return them.
14: I can't do that either. The soles are already a little scuffed up, and the insides are filled with my blood.
12: But they look good. People said painful shoes have caused discomfort in their feet, their back, their knees, their ankles, their hips, have even ruined vacations, nights out, concerts, and weddings. But you power through, right?
13: Yeah, well, you have to, I suppose.
12: Because they look good, and you spent so much money on them.
13: It's the key.
12: You don't want to admit you screwed up.
13: Right.
12: Survey found that most people don't start prioritizing their supportive footwear until about age 34. Nearly three-quarters wish they had made comfort a priority sooner.
13: Well, I would say I probably did only start buying comfortable shoes like a year or two ago.
12: Among runners, 65% of them admitted they've bought running shoes because they looked good rather than because of how they felt.
13: Oh, see, well, now, how are you supposed to do that, though? You got to run in them.
12: Yeah, but if they don't look good, why am I wearing them in the first place?
13: I don't know about that one, man.
12: Because people, yeah, they see me exercising, but if I have ugly shoes on, they think less of me.
13: What would they think? What would they think of you? Right.
12: And of course, you end up regretting it later.
13: Oh,
12: you wish you would have gone with comfort over style.
13: Yes, you sure do.
12: Yeah, it's better for your overall foot health and joint health and everything like that.
13: Oh, jeez.
12: Yeah. It's okay to go for comfort. Doesn't always have to be style. Who you got in the NBA Finals starting tonight? You got Spurs, you got Knicks.
13: Oh.
12: Who's going to win the series?
13: I want to say Spurs.
17: I'm taking the Knicks.
13: Yeah?
17: Yeah.
13: Why the Knicks?
17: Because they haven't won a championship since 1973.
13: You know, but...
17: Can you believe that? The no. New York Knicks, an iconic NBA franchise.
13: Yeah.
17: Hasn't won a championship in 53 years.
13: Okay, you know what? Yeah.
17: You know,
13: I mean, it's a New York team. They're super iconic. New Yorkers are super annoying about the Knicks.
17: Well, sure, but...
13: But...
17: Most sports fans are annoying about their favorite
13: team. Yeah, but the New Yorkers are special in the way that they are about the Knicks.
17: Oh, they got more attitude, for
13: sure. Well, they have more attitude, and also, like, remember when the Nets were good a couple years ago?
17: Yeah.
13: It was just a couple years. It was a flash in the pan. And the Knicks were terrible at that time. New York media did not care about the Nets at all when they were good.
17: Yeah, which is fair.
13: It was just all, you know, when are the Knicks going to be good? When are the Knicks going to be good? Well, they're good now. Yeah. They are.
17: They are. They're very good.
13: And I guess I have to have some sympathy for a team that hasn't won in that long.
17: But can they take down Wembanyama and the Spurs?
13: Well, I like that kid.
17: Now, Spurs' last title was 2014.
13: Yeah, the Tim Duncan era.
17: Much more recent championship. I did not know that the Knicks have not won a championship since 73.
13: That's pretty crazy.
17: Yeah.
13: That actually is nuts.
17: I didn't know it had been that long. No, there was a drought.
13: Yeah.
17: But a 53-year drought for the Knicks?
13: It's a big drought.
17: Hmm. Question of the day today. What's the most shocking thing a colleague of yours has done? Dale on the text line says, I saw a coworker cut the tip of his pointer finger off in a cheese-cutting machine.
13: Oh, that's horrible.
17: His pointer finger is now, you know, just more pointy. A very pointy pointer finger.
13: That's right.
17: Well, that's the problem with playing just the tip at work. Rob, what are you seeing online?
13: Young Max 412 says, stole $102,000 in cash as the head cashier at a grocery store.
17: Jeez.
13: Over a 5-day period over the Christmas holiday.
17: Hmm.
13: Gary on Facebook says, three employees from three different levels signed off on an undone inventory, and all of them were fired for falsifying documents.
17: Wow.
13: Isn't that something?
17: Question of the day. What's the most shocking thing that a colleague of yours has done? Thanks for weighing in.
18: I'm Taylor Riggs, and this is the Fox Business Report.
19: There is more upbeat news on the job market. Payroll processing company ADP says 122,000 new positions were created by private employers last month, more than expected. And ADP says pay rose 4.4% from the year before. Economist Dr. Neela Richardson says hiring was more broad-based in May than we've seen in the last few years. The labor market continued to show sustained momentum going into the summer hiring season. Macy's profit and sales improved in the recent quarter. It's raising expectations for the year. Macy's says its turnaround strategy is working. Amazon is now number one on Fortune 500's list of America's most profitable companies. Walmart held the title for 13 years. That's your Fox Business Report. I'm Jenny Coselda. Invested in you.
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23: Good morning, we'll look at sports. I'm John Hensler. Brewers and Giants at American Family Field on Tuesday. Kyle Harrison on the bump last night, taking on his former team. Came up as a top prospect with the Giants, made his Major League debut there in 2023 and 2024. He was excellent again last night. 5 2/3, just one run given up, a solo shot by Willie Adames. He matched a career high with 12 strikeouts on the night. Brewers gave him an early lead. Bottom of the first inning, Jake Bowers, a 2-out, 3-run bomb to center field.
24: Bowers had tried to center. Back it goes. It is gone. A 3-run homer for Bowers.
23: Jeff Levering on the call on Brewer TV. 4-1 Brewer lead, top of the eighth inning. Giants get two on the board to make it 4-3. Had the tying run at second base, go ahead run at first base, but Avenue Uribe gets out of it, a fly out to center field to end that half of the inning. Then in the bottom half of the eighth inning, some big insurance runs, all with two outs, four runs on the board. Christian Yelich got a two-out, two RBI single. Jack Centurio followed that up with an RBI double, and Bryce Turang, an RBI single, gave the Brewers an 8-3 lead. Trevor McGill, already loose in the bullpen, came in despite it being a non-save situation, goes 1-2-3 with a strikeout. Brewers get an 8-3 win on Tuesday. Manager Pat Murphy on Kyle Harrison.
1: He's awfully good. He really gives a damn, you know what I mean? He cares and he wants to be great. He's worked through whatever he's had to work through, and I think it's a testament to him. Hopefully some of our guys in there, his teammates and some of our coaches in there, have helped him solidify that belief system, but hopefully he's starting to believe that, hey, I'm pretty good if I do X, Y, and Z.
23: Harrison came over along with Shane Drone and David Hamilton in the Caleb Durbin deal with the Red Sox. That could be the steal of the offseason for the Brewers. Harrison now 7-1 with a 1.57 ERA. Brewers 37-21 overall. Cubs and Cardinals both lost last night. Pirates won, so the Pirates now in second place, 5.5 games behind the Brewers. Back at it with the Giants tonight, a 6:40 first pitch at American Family Field. WIAA State Softball Sectional Semifinals yesterday. Green Bay Preble beats West Appear 12-2. Stevens Point eliminates Hortonville 10-5. Kimberly over Nina 10-4. Fox Valley Lutheran beat Luxembourg Casco 3-2, and Denmark a 4-2 winner over Kewaskum. All of those winners now one step away from state. I'm John Hensler, WTAQ News Talk Sports.
17: Thank you, John. I'm Matt Z. He's Rob Sussman.
13: Good morning.
17: This is the Morning News. Another Wisconsin county is considering restrictions on data center construction.
2: Fox 11 Green Bay reports Winnebago County's Land Conservation Committee discussed the issue at its Monday night meeting. Supervisors say they're worried about future pollution and energy costs for the community. Committee Chair Tom Macho says any data center that wants to build will need to provide its own green energy sources and not rely on the region's electrical grid. No company is currently planning a data center in the area, but the county wants to be ready if one does. Raymond Newport, Wisconsin Radio Network.
17: Thank you, Raymond.
13: We had earlier today, we were talking about a pair of U.S. researchers who were trying to smuggle deactivated monkeypox into the country.
17: Yeah, it was Detroit's airport back in January,
13: yes,
17: right?
13: Yes, yes.
17: Yes. And then lied and said, no, they don't have anything.
13: Correct.
17: No.
13: We have a weirder smuggling thing.
17: Oh, okay.
13: A Kenyan court on Wednesday ordering a Chinese man to pay a fine of 1 million shillings, that's about $7,700, and gave him a 12-month jail sentence because he tried to smuggle 2,200 live ants out of the country.
17: Like the little insects.
13: You got it.
17: Hmm.
13: In little tiny capsules.
17: But why?
13: Well,
17: do we know why?
13: Apparently, there is a massive market for ants in China. They're purchased by ant enthusiasts.
17: What?
13: They pay large sums of money to maintain ant colonies, as so they can look at the ants.
17: Okay.
13: And you're thinking to yourself, why do you need Kenyan ants when surely there are ants in China?
17: Yeah, but there are different species, right? I mean...
13: Yes, correct. And that's what this is all about. This is a high-end collector thing.
17: So they're just into studying different species of ants.
13: They love it.
17: And how they function.
13: They love ants in China.
17: Well, we've all got hobbies.
13: Yeah. Enough to try international ant smuggling. That's how much they love these ants.
17: And it was the type of ant they couldn't get... anywhere else?
13: I suppose,
17: right?
13: So, yeah.
17: Yeah.
13: This guy's name is Zhang Kekwan. He was arrested last month at Nairobi Airport with, again, more than 2,200 live garden ants in his luggage.
17: Okay.
13: Imagine what that's like. A Kenyan man was also charged in the case. He's accused of supplying the ants. Now, apparently, last year, this also happened. Four men. Find a million shillings apiece for trying to traffic thousands of ants outside of Kenya.
17: Hmm.
13: Yeah. They say that this is the new way that people are doing, they call it biopiracy. You know how they used to smuggle ivory? The elephant tusks?
17: Sure.
13: Used to get those out of the country. That used to be a big thing. Now it's ants. That's the new thing that poachers are doing. They're poaching ants.
17: I know that people have ant farms.
13: Yeah.
17: Right?
13: Yeah.
12: put them in your house on a top of your dresser and kind of watch the ants do their things. And how
13: everyone's done it once.
12: Interact in a colony, I guess.
13: Uh-huh.
12: Huh?
13: But the Chinese love pet ants, and they love them enough to break international law.
12: But it's a garden ant. Can't you just do any garden ant?
13: I mean, no, these are special Kenyan garden ants.
12: Are they?
13: Yes, I guess. I have no clue.
12: That is very
13: It's very strange.
12: Yeah. Several people, story we've been following this week, being held hostage inside of a California bank by a man who reportedly has a bomb strapped to his body. Bakersfield police, they say two hostages have been released since the incident began around 1 o'clock yesterday afternoon, Bakersfield time. Now, that's when police received a report of a bomb threat at a Chase Bank downtown. Police say the suspect has barricaded himself inside of the bank, that the hostage negotiations still underway as of this morning. Again, two hostages have been released. Police have locked down a wide perimeter around the bank, have evacuated several surrounding buildings as a precaution. The FBI, the Department of Homeland Security are assisting. But again, this has been going on since yesterday afternoon, yesterday afternoon.
13: Yeah, like 1 p.m.
12: And those are the latest updates. Two hostages released, but still ongoing negotiations. How's traffic look?
13: Right now, things are looking fine. Sign up for traffic alerts. Text traffic to 79489.
12: 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Serious representation, exceptional results. Survey finds that 97% of travelers regret at least one trip that they've taken.
13: Yeah?
12: And about two-thirds say they'd like a do-over. Biggest reasons people regret a trip. Something went wrong, bad accommodations, flight delays, bad weather, crowds were bigger than what you were expecting, you just didn't have a good time. Poor planning, being too stressed to enjoy the vacation, and traveling with the wrong people.
13: Oh, sure.
12: Yeah.
13: That I believe.
12: Your travel partners are very important. The most regretted trips are family vacations, especially those involving parents or extended family. Again, picking the right people to travel with. Just because they're family doesn't mean they're the right people.
13: Oh, yeah.
12: Adventure trips, quick city getaways, romantic vacations, solo trips also ranked high on the regret list.
13: I don't know if I've ever regretted an entire trip I've taken.
12: Not that I can think of on my end.
13: Yeah.
12: Yeah.
13: And even times when things have gone wrong, I've never regretted the whole thing.
12: Right.
13: You know? I maybe have regretted certain activities, but not the trip.
12: Yeah.
13: You know?
12: I mean, I've gone on trips with maybe the wrong people.
13: Sure, sure.
12: But that's a learning experience.
13: That's right.
12: And now you know.
13: You absolutely do know that.
12: Most travelers say they've learned from their mistakes. That's the key. Don't repeat them.
13: My mother, sister, and grandma went on a trip to France. My uncle was there, too, I'm pretty sure. They go on this trip to France. They have this hotel booked. It was like this boutique hotel in Paris. They get there. The hotel is closed and under construction.
12: Oh, that's a bummer.
13: Yeah. They end up having to go on the phone. Somebody else booked it for them. They booked through like an agent or something
12: sure.
13: like that. The agent scrambled to find them a hotel room in Paris because some big event was in town in Paris. Managed to find one hotel room. It was at the most expensive hotel in town.
12: Mm.
13: But they managed to negotiate and work a price out that was much lower.
12: Yeah, I would hope so. The biggest lesson is better planning, realistic expectations, allow extra time. That can all prevent a lot of travel regrets.
13: Oh, yeah.
12: Forecast from Fox 11 for today. Mostly sunny, high 82. Tonight, mostly clear, low 58. Tomorrow's going to be partly sunny. There is a chance of late-day showers or thunderstorms. High should be in the mid-80s for tomorrow, according to Fox 11. 32-year-old South Florida woman gets arrested after police say a road rage argument happened at a Raising Cane's drive-thru. It also turned violent.
13: Of course it did.
12: She drove the wrong way through the drive-thru line, nearly hits another car, got angry when another driver had the gall to tell her to be more careful.
13: How dare you?
12: Police say she yelled threats, then tried to hit one woman with her vehicle. Instead, she struck the woman's passenger, causing minor injuries. Also hit a pickup truck before speeding away.
17: Deputies later pulled her over about 6 miles from the restaurant. The suspect, Amber Collier, charged with attempted aggravated battery with a deadly weapon, the vehicle, aggravated assault with a deadly weapon, the vehicle, and leaving the scene of a crash. Police records show she was arrested in a separate traffic-related incident just 2 months earlier. Not a good driver.
13: I would say not, no.
17: Oops.
13: Jeez.
17: Speaking of driving, I recently learned that one of my grandmas, who's passed many, many years ago, didn't learn how to drive until she was 53 years old.
13: Really? Why is that?
17: She just wanted to learn how to drive.
13: Well, yeah, but why didn't she learn?
17: Well, she was born in 1900.
13: Well, okay, so no cars.
17: And in 1953, she decided, I think I want to start driving.
13: I'll give it a try. How hard could it be?
17: And the family always had manual transmissions.
13: Sure.
17: That was too much to try to learn.
13: I can imagine.
17: When they got their first automatic car, she was like, oh, I'll give this a shot.
13: Oh, now this is easy. I can handle that.
17: 53 years old is when you first learned to drive.
13: That's pretty wild, man. But I guess I understand. I mean, you think about all the technology that people right now don't really want to deal with because they figure that they're just too old to handle it. I mean, I can imagine that there was a point in time when cars were one of those things, these newfangled contraptions. Whatever happened to a good old horse?
17: Little things you learn
13: along
17: the way.
13: Wow.
17: Yeah, hey, that's it for us. Have a great rest of your hump day. Back with you tomorrow on a Thursday. Oh, it's a Brewers triple play Thursday as well.
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27: A Republican leads the primary for governor in the blue state of California.
6: I'm Dave Anthony, Fox News.
8: We will win because the argument for change is irresistible.
6: Steve Hilton, backed by President Trump, has the most votes so far in the race for California governor. Democrat Javier Becerra, currently second. The top two face off in the November election. The same thing will happen in Los Angeles. Mayor Karen Bass finished first in that primary.
9: We're not going to let somebody turn back our clock.
6: She may face Republican Spencer Pratt in November. He's second in the voting so far and has been critical of Bass's handling of the wildfire disaster that burned down his home and thousands more.
10: My city failed myself, my neighbors, my family.
6: In Iowa, Republican Congresswoman Ashley Hinson won a Senate primary. Josh Hurick won on the Democratic side. He's hoping to flip a red seat blue. The winner replaces retiring GOP Iowa Senator Joni Ernst. In New Jersey,
14: Dr. Adam Hamowy, a plastic surgeon and U.S. Army veteran, won the Democratic primary in the Garden State's 12th district last night. But you know he's got a controversial past. He admitted that in the 1990s, he associated with the infamous blind sheikh Omar Abdelrahman, who was convicted of terrorism and seditious conspiracy in 1996.
6: Fox's Eric Sean.
14: Hamowy's campaign says he did not have any meaningful relationship with Rahman, and that he saw him in religious settings, and that he condemns the sheikh's violent rhetoric. He is, by the way, favored to win the heavily Democratic district in November.
6: The U.S. and Iran have gone on the attack again as talks to end the conflict continue. President Trump tells the New York Post's Pod Force One podcast.
15: They've already agreed they're not going to have a nuclear weapon.
16: Have that?
15: Oh, yeah. They've agreed to that. I mean, now they can change their mind, but that was one of the things they had to agree. They've agreed to that. That was the big thing.
6: The president also says he'd like to meet with Iran's supreme leader. As for the attacks, the U.S. disabled an oil tanker trying to get to Iran and hit Iranian targets on an island. Iran fired missiles and drones at Bahrain. They were shot down. In Kuwait, one person was killed. America's listening to Fox News.
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6: Well, the price of oil is up 1% as the Iran and U.S. conflict continues. WTI back to $94 a barrel. Gas is down 3 more cents. AAA's national average for regular at $4.26 per gallon is 30 cents less than the peak of the price spike in the Iran conflict. Energy Secretary Chris Wright just told Fox.
31: As we come out of the other end of this Iranian crisis, prices will come back down. In the long run, they'll be even lower because we've removed this major threat to energy supplies.
6: That's, again, Chris Wright, the energy secretary. On Wall Street, we're seeing selling. The Dow's down 300 points from yesterday's record high. The Nasdaq losing 132, 28 points down for the S&P 500. Macy's stock's been down a little bit, despite a way better than expected earnings report, while a much bigger online retail giant also makes news.
19: Macy's is reporting signs of its turnaround strategy working. Sales rose in the recent quarter. Earnings topped expectations. CEO Tony Spring says customers are responding at Macy's and its Bloomingdale's chain, which he says is leading in modern luxury. And Amazon, the e-commerce and cloud computing giant, is now number one on Fortune 500's list of America's largest companies measured by revenue. It took over the spot from Walmart, which held the title for 13 years. Jenny Coselda, Fox News.
6: The NBA Finals start tonight. The New York Knicks, who've won 11 straight games in the playoffs, take on the San Antonio Spurs. Last night, the battle for the NHL's Stanley Cup started in Carolina. The Hurricanes took an early lead, but then the Golden Knights came back, and in the end, Vegas won the opening game 5-4, scoring the game-winning goal with less than 4 minutes to play. They'll play game two tomorrow. I'm Dave Anthony, and this is Fox News.
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12: Huh. Fighting for truth, justice, and the American way. Without the cape, we're the superpowers. Not even a sidekick. Heck, we don't even have fancy gadgets. This is just Joe and his trusty microphone, made in the USA. This is the regular Joe Show.
13: Oh, suck it.
16: Well, hello there and welcome, Joe Giganti. Your regular Joe here with you, hour number two on this Happy Hump Day edition of the Regular Joe Show. Much to get into, looking around this great country of ours, making sense out of the nonsense, understanding what the implications of the news are, not just so we can lament it, so that we can figure out what we can do, what we need to do, how we can join together as patriots to take back our great nation. To ensure that we not just survive, but that we thrive, not for just our generation, but for our posterity, for the generations to come, which is what our founding fathers were all about. They didn't do it for themselves. They did it for the countless generations, all the way down to and including this moment in history, when it's now our turn. Well, hello, welcome, as I said, hour number two on this Wednesday. As always, we have plenty to get into. And we love to start with good news each and every hour. And to do that this hour, I have a special guest on the phone, a great patriot, just a dedicated, loving man that loves his country, has done, really put everything on the line for it. And I'm proud to say my friend Harry Waite joins me on the hotline. Harry, welcome to the show. How are you today?
18: Well, thank you for having me, Joe. It's an honor to be talking to fellow patriots.
16: Well, look, there's so many in the audience. We're praying for you. Yesterday, you had your sentencing hearing. I always go for the gusto. That's my wife always says I'm a gusto guy. I'm like, what would be great is if the judge just tore it all up, said, this is ridiculous. None of these charges matter. You're a free man. We got the next best thing, which is there's no jail time, no fines other than you got to pay court fees, and you were put on probation. Which I think even that's too much from the simple point of view that you were doing what the prosecutor claimed this was all about. She said people have to have faith in their elections and trust is important because elections are the foundation of our republic, which as Lenny Bolts, chairman of the Langlade County Republican Party, said in an email to his supporters about you, quoting the prosecutor, he goes, I wanted to jump up and say, yeah, you stupid fool. That's what Harry was trying to do. So let's start there. For those that may not know all the details, this began with you trying to show the Wisconsin Elections Commission, show the people and the elected officials of the state that there were real problems with our elections, that it was far too easy to cheat. Tell us what happened.
18: Well, that's Wetk already knew that they had an unsecure system. And if you look at the 2020 elections, like in Jay Stone's court case, he had 12,000 absentee ballots in 2016. And in 2020, there was 1.33 million. And, like I always say, you ask what same question twice, you're going to get two different answers. So, later on, Trendy Northrup, who's with Joe Bugney, my attorney, came up with 140,000 absentee ballots in 2016 and 1.9 absentee ballots, 1.9 million absentee ballots in 2020. So you know there is fraud.
0: Well, and you exposed this, and you did it in a way where, again, you were very transparent. You were trying to show that this fraud could be done easily. And instead of them reacting and saying, essentially, thank you for bringing this to our attention, rather than go after the actual fraud, rather than going after the actual false ballot, you know, these unmanned ballot drop boxes and all these different ways that people can put things in and they can game the system, they ignored all of that, and instead they treated you like you were enemy number one to the elections in the state of Wisconsin.
18: That's correct. You know, my vote is really set up for fraud. It's a fraudster's dream. Anybody from around the world who has an internet connection could go online and order anybody's ballot and ship it anywhere in the world. Had I not turned myself in, they would not have caught me. So the state claimed that they would have caught me. Well, you know, where's the prosecution on Robin Voss's ballot that was sent to the Czech Republic? You can't believe what the state says.
0: Well, and now when all this is said and done, again, it was, I guess, for lack of, I don't want to say this, I don't want to minimize this, but I guess I'll say it was the best outcome we could have hoped for from yesterday's sentencing in that there was no jail time. There's been quite, I don't want people to misunderstand. I mean, you're still considered a felon for this. If this goes through without any appeals or anything else, I mean, you won't be allowed to vote. You won't be allowed to own weapons. You spent an enormous amount of money for legal fees, because that's part of the game, right? They keep you in the legal system. You know, for the state prosecutor, they have an endless well of money. It's called the taxpayer, and they can burn through it as much as they want. You've got to come up with this money out of pocket, and that's been part of this whole effort, really, over the last four years, has really, it seems to me, more than just, obviously, that they're making, this isn't about prosecuting actual fraud. This is about making an example of somebody that's trying to stand up for the citizens of the state, and they want and dissuade anyone else from considering taking a similar stand, because this is basically the message. This is what will happen to you.
18: Well, I've never abdicated to do what I did. You know, it costs a lot of money. You know, you have to endure the public scrutiny of being a tin hat person. You look at from 2022 when they thought that we were all crazy and the elections were stolen, and we know they were, and and things are coming around. But you know, the fortunate thing, Joe, is I'm with some really good people around the state that do God's work. You got Peter Berninger. I hate to even name names because there are so many people. But you know, you got Peter Berninger, who's fighting in Dane County. It's a very corrupt system. Our courts are corrupt. You know, the Supreme Court is corrupt. The Dane County courts are corrupt. The Racine County courts are corrupt. And you got to be willing to pay the price when you stand up and fight these people. But, you know, there are people in hot government that are teaching people that you can stand up and win.
0: Well, and I think that's a big piece of what you just said. I mean, yes, there is a penalty, but what the penalty for not standing up is worse, because the penalty for not standing up is we lose our republic. We don't just lose our state. I mean, that's part of it, certainly. But we lose the foundation of our republic, of our freedom, because not standing up, it's not like the other side, the corrupt side, is going to be like, okay, well, we're going to stop our corruption here. You know, like there's some imaginary line of, okay, that's just enough corruption, we're not going to go. No, unchecked, it's like a terrible cancer that will spread and metastasize until it takes over the whole body and kills it. And that's what you're standing up against. And I think it's amazing what you've done. Again, I mean, you've done this with the support of others. By the way, you said, it made me think of the Oscars, right? When the person starts naming all, and they're like, they always start out by saying, I apologize if I didn't mention you. It's not on purpose. So I think everyone that's been supporting her, I think they're okay with it, because they know it's not intentional. But I mean, your courtroom was filled yesterday with supporters of you. I think that speaks volumes to what you've done. And it does start something. It ignites something within people to realize they can make a difference. You mentioned Peter Berniger with electionwatch.info. I mean, they've done amazing work trying to expose all the different forms of corruption that have been used historically. And without those kind of people standing up and standing in the gap, I just don't think that people won't do it, right? They need that example. You have been that example. I guess my next thing is, what comes next? Are you going to try to appeal any of this, or is this the end of the road?
18: Yes, Joe, appeal is in the works. I don't take losing my ability to vote lightly. So I expect the appeal to go forward. You know, we've got a great appeal process, and I've got great support from around the state. When you talk about the courtroom being filled, it was filled. It was overflow. And people from all around the state, we had somebody come from Arkansas. We had people come from St. Croix County, which is 5 hours away. We had people come from Brown County. I mean, we had people from all over the state that came in, from Stevens Point, and the letters that came in. And, I'm grateful for all the support because, I'd be a hung man without their help.
0: Now, if people want to help, they want to support, do they do that through Hot Government? Yeah, and by the way, for those not familiar, the group Hot Government, Honest, Open, Transparent, that's the acronym for Hot Government. What if people do want to be a part of it, they want to help you, they want to support your appeal process, how can they do that?
18: They can go right online and Google hotgovernment.com, and they'll find what we do. They'll find information, and if they want to see more of what we do, we've got the summit that's the 25th and 26th of September. That they can come and see what we do and meet a great group of patriots, because they really do want to save the republic, and that they know that we're teetering.
0: No, but by the way, you don't know this because you're not looking at the video feed, but great, great segue and plug. I'm literally wearing my Liberty Summit T-shirt from the last Liberty Summit that I attended that you guys put on as you're promoting the next one in September. So that perfect setup on that. And as we're speaking of all of your supporters, one of them, Scott, texting in as we're talking a picture that you guys took outside of the Walworth County Judicial Center, just showing the crowd of people that were there to support you. And again, just a great group of patriots. So they can go to hotgovernment.gov, or excuse me, .com, excuse me. I'm so used to saying when I hear government, hotgovernment.com. They can support you there. The Liberty Summit's coming up as well. And certainly, Harry, I think I ask you, keep us in the loop as things going on. Do you have any window of knowing when the appeal process started? Any idea how long it will take to get that into court? Or is it just so early, it's too early to tell?
18: The wheels of justice turn very slowly. And it's designed to wear you out, but they grab the tiger by the tail. And fortunately, I've got some people from around the state that's helped me. And the appeal process will start immediately. I expect sometime this week, but expect it to drag out because nobody in the court system likes me.
0: Well, we like you, Harry. We've got your back, and we'll certainly continue. I appreciate you coming on. We have been telling people on the show about it. We asked people to pray, obviously, for yesterday's outcome. I think that was prayers answered, that there was it's still not justice in the sense of what should be done, but it's a step in the right direction, and we hope and pray and will continue to pray that this next step in the appeal process goes your way as well as it should. And certainly if people can help, we ask them to go to hotgovernment.com. You can find out ways to help Harry in the fight that he's in right now, literally for his life. I mean, I hope you don't mind me mentioning, I mean, you're a 72-year-old with a spotless criminal record, a man that's loved and worked, everything he can do to be a good citizen of his country. To be treated this way for what you've done is just unconscionable. It is criminal. And I hope I'm not trying to add to your list of to-dos, but when the appeals process is done, and God willing, you prevail in it. I don't know that, again, I'm not a lawyer, but good lawyers will know this. If there's a way you can proactively sue those that have persecuted you, I hope and pray you get that opportunity to bring real justice, because what's been done to you is just simply outrageous.
18: Thank you, Joe.
0: Harry, I appreciate you joining us today. Godspeed, my friend. We will talk to you again soon. Harry Waite, ladies and gentlemen, the guy that took on the Elections Commission, proved that there's fraud, and instead of them thanking him, instead of giving the award that he should, a great citizen of the state of Wisconsin, they have persecuted him. This is the kind of person that they talk about, that $1.776 billion fund the president wanted to set up. Harry Waite's one of those people that should be getting a check from that fund for how he's been treated. He should be treated like the American hero and patriot he is. And I ask all of you, keep him in your prayers. If you can help support him in this fight, please do that as well.
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0: making a joke that was based on the promo meme that we, every day when we were getting ready to do a show, we put out a little meme, like a funny meme. See, they're jokes, right? That's what a joke is. And so today says, Los Angeles mayor, projected winner with a checkbox. And then it says, Stacey Abrams. I laughed. When I first, I literally, Charlie picked it. And when I saw it, I started cracking up because I thought it was really funny. I just on the break was reading some of the comments on my pages that have this. And I'm a little sad right now. Apparently people don't understand what jokes are. I had people saying, please tell me this isn't true. Tell me this is completely fake. And then I had liberals going, well, it just proves you can't believe anything he says. Do you all know what a joke is? What's happened to the world? Holy smoke. Really? Do we have to, like, put a disclaimer that this is a joke meme? I mean, I'm really beside myself on this one. She's from Georgia. Of course it's a joke. That's the whole point. Lord have mercy, Christ have mercy, Lord have mercy. That's all. Yes, it was a joke. That was the whole point. I mean, we do. Look, the election integrity problem is bad. I don't think it's that bad yet. I don't think it's to the point where Stacey Abrams could be the write-in winner in an L.A. mayor's race, having not even run for it or mentioned it or been any part of the conversation for the last 7 months. We've been talking about the L.A. mayor's race that includes Spencer Pratt, Karen Bass, and Rahman as the top contenders. So there's my public service. Yes, it was a joke. I don't. All right. 888-737-1737. What's not a joke? What Harry Waite's done. And again, I don't. Because it's not about numbers. It's not about. But I just tell you, Harry Waite. I just have to say this. I mean, he's not a man that's had an easy couple years. And I'm not just talking about the persecution from state prosecutors. He suffered a stroke. He's in his early 70s, worked hard all of his life. In a time when nobody would fault somebody for just, you know, I did my thing, I did my part, I'm going to go right off into the sunset and enjoy my golden years, instead fighting like a 20-year-old patriot in the Revolutionary War, Civil War, World War II, pick your choice. With all the fire in the belly you could hope for, with all the heart that one could have, and love of country. And it's why I want to highlight what he's done, what he continues to do. Because I'm going to tell you something. The man's an inspiration, and I'm not judging you, any of one, but if you can look at what he's been through, what he's doing, and you're like, I don't have time to fight. You can't always expect Harry Waite or Donald Trump to carry it. We've all got to be all in.
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2: I'm Elizabeth MacDonald, and this is the Fox Business Report.
3: Stocks open mostly lower, though investors are looking at a better-than-expected reading on the job market, some upbeat earnings, but also higher crude oil prices as traders monitor developments in the Iran conflict. Payroll processing company ADP says there were 122,000 new jobs created by private employers in May. Chipmaker Marvell Technology shares up another 9.5% after NVIDIA CEO Jensen Huang said this week Marvell's stock market value could reach $1 trillion. Palo Alto Network shares down 5%, even though the cybersecurity company reported an upbeat quarter. Macy's earnings topped expectations. The iconic retailer is seeing signs that its turnaround plan is working. Macy's shares are up 1%. That's your Fox Business Report. I'm Jim Cosola, invested in you.
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0: Well, hello there. Joe Gigante. 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Looking at the latest numbers, we've been keeping an eye on it. Mostly holding steady in the mayor's race in L.A., 63% of the vote count in, which is pathetic. I mean, it's just no reason. But nonetheless, Karen Bass at 34.8 and Spencer Pratt holding at 30.4, a solid 8 points over Nithya Raman, the next closest person. One thing to, and I brought this up with Steve Hilton's race, there's a lot of other players in the mayor's race. There's several others, mostly Democrats and or independents, which is Democrats that just don't want to admit they're Democrats. So look at it this way. She's getting 34.8% of the vote as of the most recent numbers, which means that nearly 66% of the voting public is voting against her. I think this comes to play when she, in what looks to be inevitably, will be Spencer Pratt, breaking off to the general election in November. That, you know, they're almost neck and neck, Spencer Pratt and Karen Bass. So when you look at it, I get a lot of these other people are leftists, but they're leftists that don't want to vote for Karen Bass. Spencer Pratt has a very popular, populist message that we want, we don't want drug addicts shooting up in front of our kids. We don't want human feces on the street. We want to rebuild the places that have been burnt down. We want to make sure there's actually water where there needs to be water to fight fires. Very basic things that, that cut across any number of barriers. I saw a video. I can't think of the small town or whatever it was, the neighborhood that he was in L.A., but he was talking to one of the neighborhood leaders. And she said, "You're the first politician," paraphrasing, "that, you know, that's come, that, that's been willing to even come here to talk to us." And she said, "If you can do that, I can find a way to work with you." That's very similar to what you saw Donald Trump do. And remember, in a fight, if there's a fight between two people that's going to be, you know, whatever, 48-48, you don't need a 10% swing. You need 3% to get to that 51. And so of that nearly 66% voting against Karen Bass right now, he doesn't need to necessarily grab all of it, or even half of it, necessarily. The percentage swing that it takes for him to win, he has to get to 51%. He has to have more than she does. I think it's eminently possible. And then when you look at the governor's race, which to me is the big story of all, that you have still, at this point, with only, and again, under 60% reporting, but still, but that you have a Republican in the lead. Those two will play off each other in the general election. If you have Steve Hilton going in as the leader into the election for governor in November and Spencer Pratt in the number two spot on the mayor's race, I think there's kind of dually coattails that you can get out of that. But I think the big story to me is you have a Republican in the lead of the jungle primary for governor in California. That's pretty amazing. Certainly hasn't happened in a while. That we've seen these kind of things. So, again, I think it's the big story. Now, out of the state of New Mexico, they also had their primary yesterday. The Republican Party of New Mexico issued a statement with its chair, its interim chair, Mike Nelson, saying, "If it wasn't clear before, it is now. Republicans are going to flip New Mexico red in 154 days. Republicans all across our great state are ready to unite, organize, and work together until the general election in November. Democrats at every level of public office have mismanaged our state in almost every way imaginable. Crime, homelessness, and drug use are out of control in New Mexico. Democrats have presided over an outrageous doctor shortage in nearly every New Mexico county, and our public school systems are in terrible shape. Rather than championing policies that would make life easier for hardworking New Mexicans, Democrats use this past legislative session as an ultra-far-left virtue signal. The hard-working families of our state just want safe communities, lower taxes, and less government infringement in their lives." And so, again, they showed some strong numbers. Their gubernatorial candidate, it was a two-way primary. The winner, I mean, it was like trouncing. It was like 70 points or something. So there's no question who they wanted. Lieutenant Governor, similar kind of situation. They've got strong Republicans running in all three congressional districts, and their write-in candidate won hands down on the Senate side. So again, I mean, you could see, I've been saying it, I will continue to say it, 2026's midterms do not need to be, in fact, they absolutely should not be, the status quo where, okay, who's in the White House? Oh, it's a Republican. This is going to be the Democrats' midterm. That does not have to be the case. Because the outrage and the frustration, it's not just bubbling to the top, it's boiling over. You know, when you boil water, let it go too long, boiling something and start to boil over, that's where we are. The question is, will Republicans be sharp enough to seize on that to make a difference? Now, in California, seems like Steve Hilton is. Certainly seems like Spencer Pratt is. New Mexico, I love the state of New Mexico. Truly, I do. Our first affiliate outside of the state of Wisconsin came from Albuquerque, New Mexico. So I have a very special place in my heart for him. And certainly there's more Republicans there than people realize. But the party itself has got to have candidates that, again, they don't have to be Donald Trump. They don't have to be Spencer Pratt. But they have to have the same practical ability to be real, to be genuine, and to just go out and say it and flip the script on these people, as we've seen Spencer Pratt do. They tried to label him with the MAGA label. He turned it around. We played that ad yesterday. It made them look stupid. Well, if MAGA means I don't want drug addicts shooting up in front of our kids' schools, and we don't want people taking dumps on the sidewalk, well, okay, then I guess, and the guys say, that's a dangerous philosophy. It's a beautiful way to twist it on them. And it's not that hard. It really isn't that hard. And this is, again, to the statement that Mike Nelson made. And again, I love that he made it in the statement. We've got to see it in practical terms. That all they want to do in New Mexico is these far-left virtue signals. Well, all right. But then you've got to, it's not enough to say they're doing it. You've got to show them the alternative. In one of the other big states, I mean, this is not a conservative state by any stretch. Maine, with the big Senate race there. What to do with Graham Plattner? We talked about it a little earlier. Senator Ed Markey, he's from Massachusetts, not far away. He was on M. Snow's Anna Cabrera Reports. And the question to him was, well, are you going to endorse him? Are you going to sit down with him? Because yesterday, Graham Plattner was heading to Capitol Hill to sit down and meet with the senators, plead his case, get them on his team. Ed Markey was kind of doing the Schultz, right? I see nothing. I know nothing. I hear nothing. And when Markey said that, Plattner's like, Schultz, see my old buddy. Anyway, this is what he had to say.
1: Yeah, I don't have any plans today, but I do know that he is campaigning on health care costs, on food costs, on gasoline costs, on the impact that Trump economic policies are having upon the lives of people who live in Maine. And that is the issue which American voters, Maine voters, are going to want to have the focus on for the rest of this year. And he is putting those issues front and center for the voters to see every single day.
0: Now, this doesn't mean anything, but did you catch it? Like, he started that soundbite sounding relatively normal, and then he said four, and then suddenly he went into Kennedy, Massachusetts accent. It was very weird. I just caught that in that. So I have a question. Maybe you can help me out in the control room. Did someone build a wall around Maine that I'm unaware of? Can we hear all these Democrats talk like Maine is an impenetrable fortress? Well, whatever those people over there do, we don't even know. We can't even peek in. We can't get into Maine. It's locked off from the rest of the world. Like, do the senators from Maine currently, do they have their own building on Capitol Hill? If you're from a senator house seat, you've got to go to this building. They don't commingle with Maine. I mean, it's what it sounds like. Everyone's like, well, I mean, I don't know. You know, your house is 20 inches from the Maine border. I don't know what those people do over there. Don't you commute to Maine for your job? I don't know those people. I've never seen them. And it's so bizarre how they're like, Maine is suddenly like a leper colony. Well, I'm not sure what's happening there, but we wish them the best. Do your best with that election, and Maybe we can bring in some medicine after the fact. It's bizarre. Oh, and by the way, the Plattner Schultz thing is, you know, Schultz was his favorite Nazi. Do I have to explain that? Hogan's Heroes, people. I grew up on Hogan's Heroes. Great show. Made the Nazis look so bad. But the grand poobah of them all. There's times where, what was the show? It had the guy, he's actually from Wisconsin, Tony Shalhoub. He did a show, it was like a summer replacement show or whatever, where he played, I think he was playing a senator, and their brains get taken over by aliens. I can't think of the name of it. Brain Dead. That's what it was called, Brain Dead. This was like, I don't know, mid-2010s. Yeah, he was a senator. Raymond Red Wiedes was his character. And he's supposed to be a Republican senator, but they get all of their... Basically, some like alien bug that literally it's like a bug, like not a virus, but it looks like a bug that like gets into your brain and it changes who you are, takes over. But as it takes over, it's like eating your brain, so it's bad. It's a bad outcome. But as I think about the way they're all acting right now when it comes to Graham Plattner, it reminds me of that show. I feel like that some bug flew into their ear and is eating away at the brainstem, where it's like, I can't comment on that. I have comments on anything. And the worst of all is, of course, Chuck Schumer. I mean, I'm pretty sure something ate his brain a long time ago. But he sounds like a robot that's in skip mode when he was talking about the question of, he was on Capitol Hill press gaggle. The reporters tried to get him to answer a simple question.
2: On Graham Plattner, are you satisfied with the explanations he's given for the controversies his campaign has faced right now? Are you concerned about what he's done?
3: I met with Graham Plattner today. We're going to beat Susan Collins and take back the Senate.
2: Are you?
4: So you're saying that Dan Mills, your preferred candidate, and then rattling the cheese to get back in, you're standing behind Graham Plattner, his leader here?
3: We're going to beat Susan Collins and take back the Senate. Yes.
4: If Schumer does, Democrats sitting behind Graham Plattner, does that hurt their credibility in attacking Ken Paxton?
3: We're going to beat Susan Collins and take back the Senate. Any other subject you got?
0: It's like, talk about monotone and just auto repeat. Even messed it up the third time. Every time they're like, look, this is the highest ranking Jew in the Senate. Are you going to support the Nazi? You take Ed Markey and you take Chuck Schumer. I mean, look, the guy could like breed dogs, you know, for dogs for dog fighting. He could murder cats. He could take off the wings of butterflies as long as he says he's going to make the country more affordable and he hates Trump. That's basically what they're, I mean, that's the bar. But Chuck Schumer's sitting here going, we are going to beat Susan Collins and we're going to take back the Senate. And he says it each time. Because they even ask him, should Janet Mills, who you first endorsed, should she come back out and run? And he goes, we're going to beat Susan Collins and take back the Senate. The third time they ask him, he screws up. He goes, we're going to take back the Senate. We're going to beat Susan Collins or we're going to take back the Senate. It's like he's in a hostage video, right? Just off camera, someone's holding the gun on him. I mean, well, he's Jewish and Plattner's a Nazi, so, I mean, that may not be far off from reality, but he's taking the hostage video. He's like, I'm doing well. They are treating me very nicely. Meanwhile, he's blinking Morse code with his eyes. Somebody get Janet Mills. Somebody get Janet Mills. Good thing they didn't sit down and talk over cheeseburgers. That would have been a complete mess.
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9: Jerry was a writer. One of his science fiction stories was published in the school magazine at Glenville High School in Cleveland. Joe drew three illustrations in pen and ink that appeared alongside the story of a homeless man who volunteered for an experiment and suddenly had superhuman strength. A faculty advisor suggested that the backstory of the character should become more interesting, so it was rewritten. The character would be from a doomed foreign planet. His parents would send him on a rocket ship to Earth, where he would be discovered and raised by his adoptive parents in Kansas. Jerry Siegel turned the character into a vigilante crime fighter. Joe Shuster drew him in a cape with an S on his chest. Superman. Introduced in Action Comics number 1, published on this day, June 3rd, 1938. And on this day, remember the best ideas take shape when working together. I'm Chris Connolly.
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0: Joe Giganti, regular Joe. Greetings to one and all. A pleasure to be with you, as always. An honor, a privilege, and a pleasure. And I appreciate you taking time out of your very busy life to be a part of the show as well. It does mean more than I can express, and I thank you for it. 888-737-1737 is the number. 888-737-1737 is the number to call or text. On the Spencer Pratt front, why might he get some of those votes, as I'm predicting, in the general? Well, listen to this guy, Gilbert Aguilar, California voter, saying, you know what? I'm looking at him right now.
1: As a Democrat, are voting for Spencer Pratt.
2: Yes, sir.
1: Why is that?
2: I do like his approach for the homelessness. As a person who used to be homeless myself, I was rendered the services that he's talking about. I was able to change my life, 10 years sober with no alcohol and stuff like that. So his approach is really good. I do think it's fair for him to go off with the runoff with Karen Bass. Yeah. This way both of them can go ahead and prove to me why they deserve my vote. So as of today, I'm doing it, yes, because I do like his approach, and I do think he deserves a fair chance.
1: Yeah.
2: But come November, it could be different.
0: Okay. Now, look, I'm going to go on a limb and say that is not your standard Republican voter there. But he's willing to look at Spencer Pratt for practical reasons, and I think that matters. And when the best you can do as Karen Bass for your defense is someone like Van Jones, that's not going to get you far.
3: In the state, you've got, you know, both at the governor's level and at the mayor's level, you've got an establishment candidate, you've got somebody to the left, you've got somebody to the right. It's because there's just a lot of discontent in the state.
4: Yeah.
3: I think Karen Bass has gotten a bad rap because of the Palisades fire. That was hurricane. For the first time, our fire season and our wind season kissed, and we had a fire hurricane. We could not fly our air tankers, and so if she had been in town or not in town, you'd have the same outcome. That said, there's a lot of problems that people are upset about. If a reality TV star winds up going head-to-head with Karen Bass, given how unpopular the reality TV star president is, Donald Trump, it just gives you a sense
4: of... Trump-endorsed reality.
3: Yeah, exactly. It just gives you a sense of the level of discontent. I think Karen Bass ultimately survives, but it's a wake-up call for Democratic Party establishment in the state of California that we've got two kind of wild personality types that are probably going to drag us into a runoff.
0: Oh, they're definitely going there, and they are, in fact, going to go that way. I think it's more than just a wake-up call he's talking about. His defense, by the way, of Karen Bass is one of their more favorite talking points, and, in fact, it's one that Spencer Pratt has defeated roundly, including in the debates, where he points out the claim they couldn't fly because of the wind is complete bunk in the Palisades area. I'm telling you, when your friend's Van Jones, good luck, Karen Bass.
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4: The Iran conflict under scrutiny again in Congress. I'm Dave Anthony, Fox News.
8: It's not just that we say they can't have a nuclear weapon. Everyone says they can't have a nuclear weapon. The Chinese say they can't have a nuclear weapon.
4: Secretary of State Marco Rubio just told a House hearing Operation Epic Fury's bombing of Iran got them to the negotiating table.
8: But hopefully we'll lead to the point where Iran will give up its enrichment ambitions, will turn over the highly enriched uranium, will stop sponsoring terrorism around the world.
4: But as the talks continue, a flare-up of fighting. The U.S. stopped an oil tanker going to Iran and bombed Iranian targets. Iran retaliated, firing missiles and drones at Bahrain, and some hit Kuwait.
9: At least one person was killed and 63 others were injured. Damage from that barrage of drones and missiles forced officials to close down one of the airport's terminals, but have since reopened it.
4: Fox's Jeff Paul in Dubai. And back to the hearing. Before Rubio spoke, Democratic Congressman Gregory Meeks was critical.
10: The Iranian regime still has its missiles, its drones, its proxies, and its nuclear material.
4: And with the Strait of Hormuz still mostly closed,
10: those who have defended and enabled this war share direct responsibility for the economic pain American families are bearing as a result.
4: Now, oil prices are up slightly today, but gas is down 3 more pennies. It's now 30 cents below the Iran conflict price spike last month. Energy Secretary Chris Wright tells Fox,
11: prices will come back down. In the long run, they'll be even lower.
4: They keep counting the ballots in California.
12: There are powerful forces aligned to darken our light.
4: That's Democrat Javier Becerra, who's currently second in the voting in the primary for governor. Republican Steve Hilton's in the lead and may face Becerra head-to-head November. Hilton tells Fox 11 in L.A.
13: It's his party and it's him. It's the Democrat political machine that's been running California and that's given us the highest cost of living in the country, the highest unemployment rate in the country.
4: There were primaries in 6 states. 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
4: And back to the Iran conflict. President Trump says someday he'd like to meet with Iran's supreme leader, who is involved in the talks. As Iran keeps demanding any deal include Israel stopping the fighting against Hezbollah in Lebanon. Now, Hezbollah fired more rockets into Israel today, something the president's watching closely.
15: President Trump confirmed to the New York Post political Pod Force One podcast reports that he did curse at and tell Israeli Prime Minister Benjamin Netanyahu that he's crazy during a phone call Monday. He said they do work well together, though, that they are both wartime leaders.
16: I wouldn't say angry. I was a little bit perturbed at his constantly fighting with Lebanon, you know. At some point, they said, maybe we got to stop this.
15: Iranian officials have made it clear they will not work to reach a deal if fighting in Lebanon continues. President Trump said if they reach a deal, that's fine. And if not, they can, quote, do it the other way. Jessica Rosenthal, Fox News.
4: A hostage drama is over at a bank in California more than 12 hours after it started. Police in Bakersfield said it ended with the FBI shooting and killing the hostage taker. Fox's William LaJeunesse says that it began yesterday afternoon when the man went into the Chase Bank
17: claiming to have a bomb strapped to his chest. Now, local reports say he'd taken roughly 10 people hostage. The FBI was brought in. Negotiators secured the release of two of those hostages during the night, and the 7 to 9 remaining are now on their way to police headquarters, where they're being reunited with family. We do not know the suspect's name or if the bomb was real. Sources tell me, however, he was angry over a prosecution.
4: On Wall Street, they're selling. The Dow's dropping almost 400 points. The Nasdaq's down 140. At tennis's upset-filled French Open, another one. Top women's seed Aryna Sabalenka knocked out of the quarterfinals. There's only one top 10 seed now in the women's semis. Tonight, the NBA Finals start, the New York Knicks versus San Antonio Spurs. I'm Dave Anthony. This is Fox News.
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0: Well, hello there and welcome, Joe Gigante. Here, Regular Joe, hour number three of the Regular Joe Show. I can't believe we're already at hour number three. Jill Biden out on the trail, trying to hawk her book, doing an event, not only showing up at The View, but doing a private signing event with Whoopi Goldberg, when lo and behold, somebody completely unplanned, completely spontaneous, crashes the book party. I'll share that moment with you in just a few minutes. And of course, we'd love to hear from you. 888-737-1737. 888-737-1737 is the number to call or text. 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Now, of course, overnight, we have news of renewed fighting going on between the U.S. and Iranian forces. Not a whole lot of detail on it. CENTCOM just issuing a statement saying that that this is basically that it's occurring, saying U.S. forces have defended against new aggressive Iranian behavior. This includes apparently damage done to the Kuwait airport. United States Central Command said that U.S. forces have successfully defended itself against aggressive Iranian behavior encountered with self-defense strikes on Qasim Island in the Persian Gulf. The U.S. military said Iran launched several ballistic missiles towards regional neighbors in the Middle East, which all failed to hit their targets of Bahrain and Kuwait, although there's now been some reporting there's some damage to the Kuwaiti airport. American forces also shot down three one-way attack drones that were launched towards civilian mariners in regional waters and conducted self-defense strikes on Iranian military ground control stations on the island. CENTCOM said in a post, no U.S. personnel were harmed. CENTCOM forces remain vigilant and ready to defend against unwarranted Iranian aggression during the ongoing ceasefire. Now, look, I get they have to give the update. And I understand why they write it the way they do. But I wonder if the ceasefire, it was just, it's an illusion. The Iranians, what if they actually really respected? I mean, they continue to play their games. They continue to delay. I know the president has access to information that you and I do not. And this president has earned more of my trust than virtually any other president in recent history. That's not to say I believe in trust but verify. And it's not just an open checkbook of trust. But I truly hope that a decision is made in the short term what we're going to do. Either there's going to be a peace deal, and I think we want a peace deal. That's the thing. The issue isn't that we don't want a peace deal. It's not that this president doesn't want a peace deal. But do they? Do the people that still remain in power, and I get there's little factions, but it's kind of, that vocal minority that seemingly keeps continuing to create problems, well, then the answer is we need to take those people out. Because there's three options. Cut and run, that's not an option. But, I mean, it is something that could be done, but it's not an option that is a good one in any way, shape, or form. Continue to play around and have this drag out for months and months to really no good result. Because what I think is going to happen after months and months of dragging out is we're just going to go to power plant and bridges day. So, if that's the inevitable, then let's just cut to the quick. And that's the third option. Sufficiently bring whatever remaining factions of leadership exist to their knees so that a deal can be done. And this, we're dealing with the rank and file everyday Iranians. I think this deal's done a long time ago. But whatever it is, and I don't pretend to know what tribe and everything else in the world, there's some far smarter people than I that understand those interactions and can speak to them more eloquently than I can. But I can go to the most basic part. Find the troublemakers, take them out, therefore they're no longer a troublemaker. And then let's move forward, let's get it done. There's a lot, it's not unimportant. It is an important thing. And it is good that it's finally being addressed. And it has, obviously, its tentacles back to the communist Chinese, which is part of the bigger picture. I agree with all that. I just don't want to play around anymore. I don't want to waste time. We have too many things to get done that are of equal or greater importance in different areas that we need to be able to focus on. Let's just get it done. I applaud the efforts at patience and at peacekeeping and peace-seeking, but that can't. It doesn't work if it is a continuous one-way play. Now, some good news to start the hour. Let's see here. I had two different pieces of good news. The first comes out of the great state of Wisconsin, of course, of where this show originates. There's a lunatic in this state, Kirk Bangstad. I mean, there's a lot of liberal lunatics. This man is certifiable. That he's not behind bars, or at least committed, is kind of astounding to me. But that's the case. He, of course, is the owner of the Monacqua Brewing Company, which is being propped up by liberal money people and think tanks and everything else. He also has a PAC that they pour a bunch of money into because he just wants to create trouble. He wants to turn the state of Wisconsin into a Marxist wasteland that he thinks he's going to be king of. He most recently made news when he threatened the life of President Trump after the White House Correspondents' Dinner. Oh, I'm sorry. It wasn't a threat against the president. He just wished that people could be more accurate when they shoot and try to kill the president. So read into it what you want. Post that, he tried to launch a campaign for governor. Now, of course, you have to have a certain number of signatures to make the ballot. And despite all this huffing and puffing, despite all the millions and millions of dollars that the left has poured into this flesh bag of wind, he didn't get enough signatures, and so he failed to make the ballot. The most basic qualification that anybody wants to see you run for anything is to have enough valid signatures to be on the ballot. Now, of course, he launched late after the FBI interview, but he's the great and wonderful Kirk Bangstad. You tell him, I thought he had followers in every county in the state of Wisconsin. I thought he had his little army of people just waiting for their grand commander to say, jump, and they say, how high? He says, signatures, and they say, how many? Or they don't, because he didn't get enough. So state law requires the governor to submit 2,000 valid signatures to be approved in the ballot. He submitted 1,504 valid signatures by the June 1st deadline, according to a tally by the Wisconsin Elections Commission. Now, Bangstad said he may appeal this decision, Somebody should probably tell them if they signed in crayon, if they're from other states, if they're members of the Democratic National Committee, that does not qualify them to write. He said in a post on Facebook that fellow Democrats would seek to challenge his signatures. Quote, the only way Kirk gets knocked out of this race is if his fellow progressive purposefully and successfully challenge the signatures he turned in to knock him out. Well, wait a minute. If they're all brothers and sisters, why did they knock him out? If he's the standard bearer of the great Marxist way, why are they knocking him out? Because sometimes there's people even too crazy for the left. But we'll see what happens. But I put under the good news that he fell short. Not just a little. I mean, 500 signatures is it's a pretty big gap when you're talking about a 2,000. I mean, that's 25%. That, you know, you're 25% short. Now, the other piece of good news, out of the state of Alabama, the United States Supreme Court handed another win to Republicans yesterday, allowing Alabama to use their new congressional maps this fall, which are said to favor the Republican Party, which may also help to decide, of course, the fate of the Congress. The justices overturned a lower court ruling that the redistricting plan approved by the legislature intentionally discriminates against black voters. In so doing, it cleared the way for a map first approved in 2023 that is likely to... 2023, by the way, is before Donald Trump was back in office. Well, I mean, it was during his actual second term, but before his official second term. Just to be clear on that. That's for all the liberals. That is likely to give Republicans a 6-1 advantage in terms of the congressional delegation. The justices in the majority wrote, at this preliminary stage, the state has shown that it is entitled to interim relief from the district court's injunction. The state has also made a strong showing of irreparable harm and that the equities in public interest favor it. We have repeatedly cautioned the lower federal courts, should not, quote, alter the election rules on the eve of an election. The court's three liberal justices dissented. Now, I know you're wondering, did that include Amy Coney Barrett or John Roberts when they said the liberal? But no, in this case, they meant the three hags. So that's what it was. But very good news as we march towards the midterms. Now, just coming in literally moments ago, this is practically a rip and read, like in the old days, but breaking news out of California. After an hours-long standoff began yesterday, it came to an end early today, so yesterday, Tuesday, early today, Wednesday. After, this is from CBSNews.com, after a suspect who had barricaded himself inside a bank building in Bakersfield, California, has been shot and killed by the Federal Bureau of Investigation, this according to authorities. The incident began to unfold yesterday at 1 p.m. local time, so Pacific time, on Tuesday, when officers were dispatched to a report of a bomb threat at a Chase Bank branch in downtown Bakersfield. Police said officers arrived to find a man who had barricaded himself in the building with several community members. Some people were able to escape, police said. All the buildings in the surrounding area were then evacuated. Police responded with SWAT teams, hostage negotiators, and, of course, the bomb squad. Early Tuesday evening, Bakersfield Police Sergeant Eric Seladin said in a social media video that the suspect agreed to release one of the hostages. Quote, through our negotiations with the individual inside, we were able to negotiate the safe surrender of one of the hostages inside the building. After 9 p.m. local time, which would be Pacific, police announced an update that the suspect had agreed to release a second hostage. And then at 4:20 a.m. Pacific time, the hostage situation, quote, concluded following an officer-involved shooting, end quote, by FBI personnel. The Bakersfield Police Department said in a news release. The department said it was not involved in the use of force. Of course not. That's the way they roll. But the FBI Sacramento's office previously said on social media that it was aware of the crisis in progress and was sending assistance. The suspect was pronounced dead at the scene. No more real details on the why yet. But the good news is the threat has been neutralized.
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howdy, Joe Giganti, regular Joe, 888-737-1737 is the number to call. Now, before we get into the Jill Biden sightings on The View, some other breaking news. Thank you, Glenn, one of our great Mary Band of regulars that drew my attention to this. We talked about this last week. Chief Brian O'Hara, Minneapolis, he resigned in disgrace over some improprieties in his recent past and how he handled certain things. And he was replaced with Interim Chief Katie Blackwell, which was jumping out of the frying pan into the fire because Katie Blackwell had her hands all kinds of dirty over her handling of St. George Floyd and Derek Chauvin in particular. She actually tried to sue an Alpha News reporter about comments she had made in her book, only to have the judge smack down Blackwell for the suit and dismiss things. Well, at the time, the mayor, Jacob Fry, said, "She's our gal. We're standing by her." Well, just give, they say in Wisconsin, give it 15 minutes if you don't like the weather. Well, in Minneapolis, if you don't like the police chief, apparently just give it a week because she's out. And there's a new interim police chief that has just been named by Mayor Fry. And he's pretty sure, he's sure that this is the right one. Now, when it came to Katie Blackwell, he said, quote, "I'm confident in her ability to provide steady

0: saying, depending on the blowback, you might be out quick, too. We'll see. But this just, again, blue leadership imploding all over the country. In a place like Minneapolis, if you're ousted because of your mishandling of the Derek Chauvin, St. George Floyd incident, that's pretty big. Because, you know, most people are still genuflecting over St. George Floyd there. So, now, Jill Biden is in, she's determined to make this book sell. I don't think anyone's going to read it. Whoopi Goldberg will pretend that she is. But she stopped by The View to chat with the ladies. And, of course, they asked the hard questions, like this one from Whoopi.
1: And that's why Hunter is doing well.
2: Oh, my gosh, Hunter is doing so great. And he's sober. He has a beautiful child. I mean,
3: Who's named Bo?
2: He named his son after Bo, and Bo named his son after Hunter. So, just shows the bond.
0: Oh, it's the bond. And then ask about his daughter in Arkansas. No, I couldn't hear you. How's his daughter in Arkansas doing? Navy Joan Roberts. Remember her? Apparently, I love his, he's such a good dad. He's sober. He's bonding with his son, just forgetting all about the daughter. We won't even put up a stocking in the White House to acknowledge her. Then Sarah Haynes, she weighed in, and she wanted to press about the whole Joe Biden thing. And as you can see, Sarah was going for real journalism.
4: And he'd given so much of himself, and to see you even saying, like, I thought he was having a medical episode. I was concerned. Was there any part of you that went into protection mode of Joe, you can't keep doing this. Like, this is, they're taking so much from
2: you. But the doctors told me he was fine. I'm not a doctor.
0: You're a moron.
2: I am a doctor.
0: Well, you are. You are kind of sort of. Because you're not a. So I'm just curious. If your kid's choking on their food or on a toy, and someone's like, well, they're okay. You're like, well, I'm not a doctor. I mean, they're turning blue. They're not breathing, but, I mean, well, who am I? Above my pay grade. She's like Ketanji Brown Jackson, right? Oh, that's above my pay grade. Then they did a book signing in a public event with Whoopi Goldberg, and it was interrupted completely spontaneously in an unplanned manner by Joe Biden and his complete security contingent. He rushed the stage to ask a question. And she joked, oh, who's got enough to ask this question? Oh, it's Joe. Because remember, he answered all the questions correctly. So did he ask the right question? The question was, who do you love the most? And Jill said, Whoopi. And then they all laughed and cheered because, Joe, you did so good and you didn't go poopy in your pants this time. Good, Joe. Now someone go take him back for his nap time.
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7: 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The ISM reading for the month was 54.5, stronger than April, and it topped forecasts. However, prices rose in the month. Payroll processing company ADP's report on job growth by private employers for May was stronger than forecast. There were 122,000 new jobs created in May. The monthly employment report is released on Friday. Bitcoin has slipped under the $67,000 mark. Macy's share have turned lower after opening higher. The iconic retailer is reporting an upbeat quarter. And Medtronic, which makes pacemakers and other medical devices, made a larger profit in its quarter. The stock's up 3%. That's your Fox Business Report. I'm Jenny Coselda. 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

0: Well, hi, Joe Giganti. Here I go, the Joe, 888-737-1737. Now, honest question for the audience, because you have, many have had more life experience than I. You've seen things, you've lived through different eras. I've been watching a couple different period pieces lately that have featured men wearing ascots. I mean, just like Fred on Scooby-Doo. The whole, like, tied sideways or tucked into the shirt. Serious question. Did that ever look good? Was that, I mean, mostly I'm asking to the ladies, but did, or for, you know, whatever, the men that are like, oh, I want to look that way. Was there ever a time where you saw that and you're like, that is the look I want? Because I got to be honest, the only person I remember, other than in films and movies, who was the guy on Password? He was batting for the other team, and he always wore ascots. But I'm just, I just don't understand them. I got to be honest, I don't understand why that was ever part of men's apparel. I don't see the use of them. I mean, I guess if like you had the old kerchief, you know, the handkerchief that you just put over your mouth when you're out on the range riding, maybe. And was it a dad? I don't even know where it came from. But every time I've seen it used in shows, like there's a character in the one show, he looked like a Hanna-Barbera character with the ascot on. Literally. And I'm just like, why was that ever a thing? It's kind of like bell-bottoms. I just don't, I mean, I lived through the era of bell-bottoms, never liked them, still don't like them, don't understand them. I know, it's not that important. I'm just curious, 888-737-1737. Be honest. I'm just curious. Was there? Are you one of these people who's like, yes, I want to bring the ascot back? And if you do, I just ask why. All right. Now, yesterday on Capitol Hill, they, of course, do what they do, which is that these senators, so many of them, they're not really interested in getting to facts or doing their job. As Marco Rubio points out in one of the cuts you're going to hear, they're more worried about carefully scripted questions that they can use for their next TikTok video. And he was having none of it. Here he is talking to the Senate Foreign Relations Committee yesterday about the talks that they're in with Iran.
1: Now, we are in talks. And I say talks because talks with Iran are not like talks with Switzerland. Okay? They're very different. They require the use of intermediaries, unfortunately. But there is the prospect before us, which could happen today, it could happen tomorrow, it could happen next week, that for the first time, certainly in my memory, they have agreed to negotiate aspects of their nuclear program that just a month ago, just a year ago, they were refusing to even mention, much less enter into discussions about. That is not a guarantee that ultimately it will lead to a deal that's acceptable to the Senate or acceptable to the American people. But we'll be able to engage them in a process to truly test the proposition of how far they're willing to go. Complicating that process, unfortunately, is their internal regime is somewhat fractured in the sense of it takes days to get responses from their system. We can go into more depth in your follow-up questions. But we're hopeful that something like that could happen in which the straits would reopen. We would enter into a period of negotiations on very specific topics, delineated negotiations, in the hope of reaching an outcome that's acceptable to us and something that they would be able to do as well.
0: So again, I think he's laying out beautifully the challenge. This is why I go back to what I said earlier, that, you know, you've got to make a decision. Are we really actually making headway, or is this just a continued game of how they're doing things? That's the president has to make that decision. I'm just hoping and praying that he makes it soon, because I don't want to see him played. Now, in terms of foreign policy, he took that on as well, and he said it's got to be focused on America first.
1: I just want to remind everybody, you know, our foreign policy is one that's solely focused on the national interest of the United States of America, on the defense of our country, both its military defense and our security, but also our economic security and the vibrancy of our economy, our sovereignty, and our future. We believe that America should lead the world, and I believe that we are, and we'll have a very good story to tell about that. American leadership, however, should always be on behalf of the American interests. I say this because I think over a period of time in our foreign policy, we lost focus on that. The reality of it is that our foreign policy, first and foremost, must always be what is in the national interest of the United States of America. And determining the national interest oftentimes requires us to make pragmatic decisions. Sometimes in foreign policy, the choices are not between a good choice and a bad choice. It's between two less than ideal choices, and you're trying to figure out which one of these two choices is the one that is best for the United States and least harmful to our interests. And that plays out every single day.
0: And again, I think he's explaining his job. He's explaining how it has to be done. It all makes sense. But, of course, these senators, they're not so willing to listen to this. But the Secretary of State continued.
1: That said, we remain the world's sole global superpower, the most powerful country on earth. We have the largest economy. We have the most formidable and powerful military ever known to man, by the way. Our dollar remains the reserve currency of the world. Our language is used extensively throughout the world to transact all sorts of business and many of our engagements. But all of this means very little if that power is not used to protect the people who built it, the people who it is meant to protect. I also remind everybody the United States government is not a charity. We are not here to play social worker. We are here to win. We are here to win on behalf of the American people and on behalf of the national interest, to win for our country, to win for the people of America, to win for the things that are important for our future. And that's what we exist to do. The State Department exists to carry out the foreign policy of the United States, both in diplomacy and in aid, in a way that furthers the national interest and helps the American people. And it's guided every decision that's been made since January of 2025.
0: And that's when Cory Booker decided to get involved, because, you know, he's one of the big brains in the Senate.
2: And now we're begging to get back into a deal that you all trashed in the first place.
1: There's no one begging. I don't
2: clearly,
1: know.
2: This is a
3: Senator Booker. Senator Booker, your time's up. But Senator Rubio, since he's calling,
1: I do want to address
3: some
1: of these points because they go to the heart of the matter. No one's begging for anything here. The Iranians might be begging because their economy's losing hundreds of millions of dollars a day. That they are losing. Understand, Iran had street protests going on before all of this started. All of those factors, economic factors in Iran, are far worse today than they were 6 months ago when those protests were happening. They have hyperinflation. Their currency is completely devalued. They're struggling to make payroll for their government workers. Iran is in a very serious situation. And if it was up to the political class there, and I understand everybody there is sort of radical in some way, but if it was up to the people that actually like go to elections and wear the suits and you see on TV, they'd probably make a deal tomorrow. The issue they're facing is that the Supreme Leader and the IRGC Corps are a little bit more immune from those pressures until they can be convinced otherwise. And I think that's the direction that they're moving in, because the reality, I don't know where you're getting this perception that Iran is stronger. Iran has no Navy left. They've lost a substantial percentage of their defense industrial base. That Iran has lost a substantial percentage of their missile launchers. And their economy is far worse today, and I mean far worse today, than it was 6 to 9 months ago.
0: And again, these are the facts that they don't want to hear them. Jackie Rosen, she's a senator from Nevada. I know, we don't hear much from her. You might not hear much from her after this little exchange. She tried to break bad. She got put in her place.
4: You were at a party with President Trump in Miami instead of accompanying Vice President Vance to Pakistan for negotiations.
1: What party was I at?
3: Secretary Rubio.
1: You're 100% inaccurate and 100% wrong. Here's why. Number one, the Vice President of the United States was there. And he wasn't confirmed by the Senate. He was elected by the American people. Okay? He is the second in line of the presidency of the United States. He was president. Mr. Witkoff is the president's envoy for negotiation for peace deals. Mr. Kushner is a private citizen that serves as an advisor on these functions. They were the team that we sent to Pakistan. I was not at a party. Where I was is next to the president. Because in the midst of those negotiations, I was in communications with them. And in fact, I think there is media reporting from that evening on how multiple occasions I went into a back room, I came back out and spoke to the president and was constantly updating him. On that evening, I spoke to Mr. Kushner and our negotiating team and Mr. Witkoff on at least six occasions, including twice on a secure line from the phone they had access to over there.
4: But
1: you don't know what you're talking about.
3: Senator Rosen, he has the floor.
1: I know your staff wrote up this cute statement for your TikTok video, but it's not true. And it's not real. That's not what happened.
0: So now if you accompany the president as part of his cabinet, you're just hanging out at parties. I mean, it was like a bender. They think during that, well, you were doing lines of coke. Oh, wait, no, that was the last White House that had coke. We never did find out whose coke that was. Maybe it's in Jill Biden's book. I mean, look, she just admitted in the book, she admits that the laptop was really Hunter's. She admits a couple things there. She admits that the diary really was Joe's daughter's diary. Now, no word on whether she backs up the claim that he would get in the shower with her when she was a teenager, which is disgusting. But so we're getting a lot of information out of it. Now, as for Jackie Rosen, maybe she should do a little more research before she tries to throw down like this. Then, of course, Chris Van Hollen, the great fatherly figure for for the Maryland dad, he also wanted to weigh in with Marco Rubio.
5: The previous administration did a thorough review with the intelligence community and concluded that there was no evidence that Cuba was engaged in ongoing state sponsor of terrorism. Did you find new evidence to support that conclusion?
1: Well, first of all, let me just say that's your question, but you made this long statement of which I disagree with most of it. We won't have time to address every point that you made. So let's stick to Cuba specific, because that's the question that you asked. Cuba has sponsored terrorism and has supported groups. For example, virtually every left-wing, radical, violent terrorist group in the Western Hemisphere has at some point relied on support from Cuba. The ELN, the FARC dissidents, including them, have been involved there. We also know, for example, that Cuba continues to host a pretty substantial collection of intelligence sites on behalf of the Chinese and the Russians. But you look at the region, and you look at all of these leftist, Marxist, terrorist organizations, all of them, in many cases,
5: Mr.
1: got
5: Secretary,
1: their money
5: if I can move
1: Cuba.
5: On.
0: The minute they hit that, can I move on now? It's always Chris Van Hollen's thing. He makes absurd statements. He gets shut down. He gets proven to be the liar that he is, the gaslighter that he is. Okay, let's move on. Because they don't really want to answer the question. They don't want these answers. They want to go out there and do their performative efforts, as the Secretary of State said, for TikTok. And he did a master class, and I'm not going to put up with your nonsense, and we're going to get the facts out there. And I appreciate it. Now, speaking of facts, I'm going to be corrected. Frank is on the line from Port St. Lucie. I was having a little fun on the question of ascots, and he says there is a good use for them. Now, I will say this, Frank. I meant in, just casual wear. But by all means, welcome to the show. They gave me a little hint on where you're going, and you're correct, sir. But by all means, tell me a good use of ascots.
6: Well, I would say that the only good use for the ascot would be in ceremonies. I was on honor guard police, and that's the only time I wore an ascot, and I don't believe I would ever wear one outside of that function. And I'm with you. I don't know. Unless you got like a horrible scar on your neck or something, you want to wear that to cover it up?
0: Turtlenecks.
6: There you go.
0: I'd rather do the turtleneck than my turtleneck. But you know what? It's funny. I'd forgotten until I saw the note on the call. But you're right. They do use them in the honor guard, and they look very sharp, I might add, where they use them there.
6: Because it accents it. Absolutely.
0: Yeah. So thank you for your service, by the way, and for what you did on the honor guard. I mean, again, there's so many different things that our military, I mean, obviously people think of the soldiers that go out into battle, and but yet there's so many other functions, and even the honor guard, which is a secondary thing. A lot of times people are in, they have a main service, but then they're part of the honor guard. That's such an important role that is played, having attended a number of different ceremonies in my life where the honor guard is present from different branches of the military. First of all, it's just the most beautiful display, the discipline in terms of how they can stay completely in attack with each other the entire time, and the uniforms always look great. So I appreciate it, Frank. Thank you for your service. And yeah, when it gets to the casual wear, no way. Absolutely. Thank you for the call.
6: No.
0: I appreciate it. And then I will say, I'm an equal opportunist. Rob from the basement emailed in, and he had the answer for me because I couldn't remember. Paul Lind. That's who I was trying to think of. It was Paul Lind. Now, because one of the shows I've recently been watching is Mad Men, which has the character Harry Crane. And as the show progresses, like through the 60s, they change the way they dress. Well, there's a scene where he's wearing an ascot, kind of like to the side, like the Hanna-Barbera characters, and he's wearing glasses. And I looked at him, and I'm like, I look it up, it's Alex Cabot is the character from Archie Comics and Hanna-Barbera. They look like dead ringers for each other. And that's where I'm like, oh my gosh, did anyone really, was that really a big thing? And actually throw Paul Lind in for good measure. And yeah, I mean, they're practically triplets. So now Rob didn't weigh in on whether he was pro ascot or not. I don't know. But I will just say that, and look, I appreciate the call, Frank. I mean, Frank's honest. He goes, yeah, for the military uniforms, I think we can all agree. Casual wear, yeah, I mean, I'd rather do a turtleneck in July. That's all I'm saying.
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13: 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You gave them permission once, forgot about it, and they never stopped watching. 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
0: Well, hello there and welcome. Joe Gigante, regular Joe. Wrapping up here on this Wednesday. A couple quick text messages, then we're going to end with Dr. Oz, Scott said Ascot's accompany mirrored sunglasses in the office when someone is hungover. Oh, well, that makes sense. Is it to cover up the hickeys? Do they still do hickeys? Is that a thing? Jocelyn Rotek said during these hearings, are they handing out burn cream? Because Marco Rubio is torching the Democrats. First time I oh, no, it is bum cream. I thought it was, wasn't sure if burn or bum. But anyway, good question. It'd be a good investment. Steve at work said I had to look up what an Ascot was. It originated in Britain. Say no more. All right. So Dr. Oz was yesterday's guest speaker for the White House press briefing in with Caroline Leavitt out on maternity leave. He spoke to the Obamacare abuses that they've uncovered.
18: Let's talk about Obamacare. Let's take a step back. 2015, 16, 17, 18, 2020, there were 9 million people on Obamacare. 9 million. Today, it's more than 20 million. Like, what happened? What happened was we completely took the guardrails off. And I know this because I'm working in the agency that actually was told to take the guardrails off. And because there wasn't an earnest desire to keep track of whether you're appropriately on it or not, but more importantly, just get the number to where we all feel good about ourselves, we had massive increases of people joining the program. We believe that 35%, roughly, of the people that are using the Affordable Care Act, Obamacare exchanges, because they've never used the program once. They've never used, they've ever filed a claim. May not be legit.
0: Now, remember, this man is a cardiac thoracic surgeon. He is an accredited medical doctor. So he didn't just talk about the abuses, but he was asked for sound medical advice, and he rose to the occasion.
19: Do you have any medical advice for the Americans out there that are suffering from a very serious ailment called Trump derangement syndrome?
18: I am concerned about folks who have focused their entire life energy on dislike of the president. It's disheartening to see people lost in that way, but you know, it's treating stupid is really hard.
0: So it's true. Now I think there is something to be done. It's called serious mental health. That's what they need. *988. Now, as for you and I, we know how to avoid Trump derangement syndrome. We orient ourselves each and every day to the true, the good, and the beautiful, and then we commit to live life boldly. See you tomorrow, everybody.
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1: A trio of cabinet members on Capitol Hill. I'm Lisa Brady, Fox News. It's the second day in a row for Secretary of State Marco Rubio as Democrats question the president's Iran strategy.
2: Yes or no? Did you warn President Trump before the Iran war began that this conflict would drive up costs on gas, food, travel?
1: Rubio telling New York Congressman Gregory Meeks.
3: The president and the full administration was aware that there would be consequences to action, but the consequences of Iran having a nuclear weapon were worse.
1: Rubio also defending the latest U.S. strikes on Iran as defensives, saying Iran targets commercial ships in the Strait of Hormuz, faces U.S. retaliation on drones and launchers, and then fires on regional targets.
4: And overnight, Iran attacked Kuwait and Bahrain with missiles and drones. At least one person was killed and more than 60 wounded.
1: Fox's Trey Yingst in Tel Aviv. There was significant damage to Kuwait's international airport.
4: CENTCOM released a statement saying that an additional wave of Iranian drones attempting to attack U.S. forces in Kuwait failed to impact intended targets tonight.
1: President Trump still offering reassurance on efforts to make a deal with Iran while also admitting frustration with Israel's prime minister at times, confirming to the New York Post's Pod Force One podcast he did tell Bibi Netanyahu he's crazy during a call Monday.
5: He said they do work well together, though, that they are both wartime leaders.
23: I wouldn't say angry. I was a little bit perturbed at his constantly fighting with Lebanon. You know, at some point they said, maybe we got to stop this.
5: Iranian officials have made it clear they will not work to reach a deal if fighting in Lebanon continues. President Trump said if they reach a deal, that's fine. And if not, they can, quote, do it the other way.
1: Fox's Jessica Rosenthal. Meantime, the U.S. Treasury chief facing questions about the economy on Capitol Hill, where the Homeland Security Secretary is spending a second day facing pushback on ICE operations. 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
1: New York becomes the latest state to consider tapping the brakes on new data centers as state lawmakers weigh a temporary halt.
27: With just 2 days left in New York's legislative session, state lawmakers are looking at which bills to prioritize. Among them, a one-year moratorium on permits for new large-scale data centers that power artificial intelligence. Concerns over the energy consumption of data centers as well as the environmental impact have led some of those lawmakers to get on board with the idea, which had initially been a push for a three-year moratorium. The tech industry has opposed the measure, pushing that decisions should be made on a case-by-case basis. Governor Kathy Hochul has been resistant to a statewide moratorium, but a spokesperson says she will review the bill if it gets to her desk. In New York, Tanya J. Powers, Fox News.
1: The count will continue for now in California after crowded races for governor and mayor to see who moves on to November. Right now, Republican Steve Hilton is leading Democrat Javier Becerra in the governor's race. The top two move on in L.A. Mayor Karen Bass is ahead of Republican Spencer Pratt. The future of college sports, front and center in Washington at a congressional hearing.
28: Former Alabama Crimson Tide football coach Nick Saban was on Capitol Hill Wednesday to address the Senate committee about the bipartisan Protect College Sports Act. Saban said college sports is drifting toward a professional model, and without a national framework, every rule turns into another lawsuit. The Senate Commerce, Science, and Transportation Committee, chaired by Texas Senator Ted Cruz.
29: If college sports cannot enforce basic rules because of the laws that Congress wrote, then Congress has a responsibility to adjust them.
28: Ted Cruz hopes the Protect College Sports Act will set new rules on transfers, eligibility, and name, image, likeness deals. The Big Ten and SEC already came out against the bill as written. Jared Max, Fox News.
1: A sell-off on Wall Street. By now, the Dow is down 410 as U.S. oil prices get near $96 a barrel. I'm Lisa Brady, Fox News.
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0: I don't know. I'm like, so I was thinking it was a great result yesterday. It is so far a great result in California, but it ain't over. And this is cut 23. Steve Kornacki, who's like actually reasonably nice, seems like a normal guy, over at NBC. Play this one.
1: It's just going to have to be such a flood of Democratic ballots coming in after, you know, being tabulated after election night, or into the wee hours this morning, that would just lift both Democrats over Hilton. That's increasingly what it needs to be for Steyer.
0: Play. Could it be a raging inferno of last minute ballots that go ahead?
2: I mean, our whole audience is nodding along and saying yes. This is why I was so nervous last night. And the fact that the longer this thing drags on, that Spencer Pratt and or Steve Hilton may be dealing with a tsunami of mail-in ballots, which, it's amazing. It's amazing how this happens. It's 20,000 straight ballots that all vote the exact same way. They send these ballots out to everybody, Buck. California's entire election system is broken, and until we get some form of finality, I'm just nervous about what might happen. That's why I was staying up last night till 1 a.m. clicking refresh, and I'm still not sold that we're going to get the result 100% that we want. But I do want to tell all of you that Tunnel to Towers does incredible work taking care of so many of our American heroes. 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
6: Scattered rain showers and thunderstorms are expected Friday and Friday night. For tonight, mostly clear and a low of 50. Tomorrow, mostly sunny and a high of 82. On Thursday, increasing clouds and a high of 84.
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0: Welcome back into Clay and Buck. Miranda Devine sat down with Trump, and we've got some very interesting reactions from, or rather, responses from him to those questions. We're big Miranda Devine fans here. Speaking of fans, Clay, I flew down from D.C. this morning to be here on the show. Nice time in D.C. The Normally podcast threw me a book party. Carol Markowitz and Mary Catherine Hamm, a lot of fun.
1: How was the book party? How'd the book party go?
0: It was great. Dr. Oz came by.
1: Nice.
0: Sebastian Gorka came by, Dr. Gorka, a bunch of fun folks, lots of great people, a lot of Daily Wire and Daily, Signal and Daily Call, a lot of dailies, Daily Wire, Daily Signal, Daily Caller, a lot of people came by, but so it was a great party, and thank you to the Normally podcast for putting it on, and also go get your copy of Manufacturing Delusion, because the book is great. Clay, I was on a flight this morning. And I was waiting to go to the bathroom, and I saw the stewardess, and the stewardess looked at me, and I was like, oh, I just realized I can't stand here. She's like, oh, I know who you are. I listen every day. I'm not going to say anything, because I know what you say about stewardesses who are mean, and I want to be one of the nice ones.
1: That's great.
0: And I was like, all right, another satisfied listener. I'll take it.
2: Speaking truth and having fun. Clay Travis and Buck Sexton.
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8: I'm Freddie Hammer. President Trump is rejecting reports that talks between the U.S. and Iran have broken down. The president pushed back on the claims with a post on Truth Social where he called the reports false and erroneous. His comments follow reporting from Iranian state media Monday that Tehran would stop exchanging messages with the U.S. through intermediaries over accusations of a ceasefire violation. Acting U.S. Attorney General Todd Blanche said during a House hearing Tuesday, a controversial compensation fund will end. Fox's Gurnell Scott with more.
9: Blanche told an appropriations subcommittee the nearly $1.8 billion fund would not go forward. But even before that, the committee's ranking Democrat, Rosa DeLauro, said she had her doubts.
10: I am not at all convinced that this administration has given up.
9: Blanche said later to Congresswoman DeLauro, the agreement that led to the fund is an entirely separate matter and will stand.
11: The settlement that the IRS entered into with President Trump and others, his family and his companies.
9: DeLauro said to her, it appears to give the Trump family and business tax immunity. Gurnall Scott, Fox News.
8: The UW Board of Regents will consider a tuition rate increase.
12: The Regents announced Monday that the vote will take place next week. Regents will consider an overall 2% increase in undergraduate tuition across all UW campuses for the 2026-27 school year. According to a statement that is still below the rate of inflation, and the universities of Wisconsin remain the most affordable colleges in the Midwest. Regents would also be raising general fees for most campuses by about 3.5%. Raymond Newport, Wisconsin Radio Network.
8: Winnebago County is determining what environmental impact the data center might have before choosing whether to place restrictions within the county. Research from the Environmental and Energy Study Institute shows data centers are linked to higher levels of forever chemicals in water supply, but advocates like Data Center Coalition Director of State Policy Brad Teets argued data centers also advance filtration infrastructure.
13: It's happening across the country where the industry is leveraging water reuse systems, water infrastructure treatment solutions. But it's also an industry bringing significant clean energy benefits, significant grid modernization benefits.
8: There are no immediate plans for a data center moratorium or restrictions in Winnebago County. But the county wants to make sure if a data center is built, it's taking care of the environment around it. And the Wisconsin Humane Society is offering reduced adoption fees this month to help make room for an expected influx of animals. Dogs considered bench warmers, those waiting the longest for homes, can now be adopted for a fee chosen by the adopter. Cats 6 months and older are also included in the promotion. The shelter is also offering a kitten buddy special, with a second kitten available at half price when adopting one. Get details at wihumane.org. More news can be found at WTAQ.com.
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0: going to come down to what the results are in California, and we're not going to know who the head of the House is, like who, which party won the House potentially for a month, as everybody just kind of sits around and waits on California to slowly be able to tabulate all these results. It's just, it's unacceptable. And to me, it's also symptomatic, Buck, of the just utter collapse of California as a desirable place to live. They can't even count votes. They counted votes faster. They counted votes faster back in the 19th century than they are managing to do right now.
1: That would seem to be not fast enough.
0: Yes, and also a sign of things going in reverse in a very significant way, that we're taking longer to count now than we used to back over 100 years ago. Cozy Earth makes the most comfortable sheets and bedding I've ever experienced. 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
3: I'm Freddie Hammer. Green Bay police have arrested a suspect following a stabbing on the city's east side. Officers responded Tuesday morning to a home on North Clay Street, where a 39-year-old woman was found with serious stab wounds. Police say a 29-year-old Green Bay man fled on a bicycle, but was taken into custody about 4 hours later following a search. Nearby schools were briefly placed on secure status as a precaution. The investigation continues. Election officials at the state and local levels are calling on the United States Postal Service to speed up delivery of absentee ballots during elections. It comes after hundreds of voters' ballots sent in for the April election arrived too late. Green Bay City Clerk Celestine Jeffrey says for general elections, she typically receives less than 24 absentee ballots the next day.
4: So we did not get any ballots on April 7th after 5 o'clock, but the next day, literally 14 hours later, we received 88 ballots, which is very unusual.
3: A recent letter from the Wisconsin Elections Commission to USPS said two-thirds of Wisconsin clerks reported problems with receiving mail-in ballots during April's election. They're asking the Postal Service to enact extraordinary measures in future elections. An animal rescue effort in Wisconsin is continuing. Big Dog Ranch Rescue says it has secured the release of another 135 beagles from Ridgeland Farms in Dane County. 67 of the dogs are headed to Florida for medical care and adoption preparation. The rescue follows an earlier effort that removed 1,500 beagles from the breeding and research facility. Animal welfare groups say they hope to eventually find homes for the remaining dogs. And the nation's largest Flag Day parade is getting a new route this year in Appleton. Organizers say the change is designed to improve safety for spectators, participants, and volunteers. The 75th annual parade, themed Stars, Stripes, and New Beginnings, will travel east on College Avenue from State Street to Drew Street on June 13th. The event is expected to draw more than 50,000 people and feature about 100 parade units. More news can be found at WTAQ.com.
5: I'm Lauren Simonetti, and this is the Fox Business Report.
6: The major averages are falling as investors weigh higher oil prices following the latest flare-up in fighting to threaten the U.S.-Iran ceasefire. Shares of GameStop are jumping 7% after the video game retailer said its revenue in the latest quarter grew 14% from a year earlier, helped by its collectibles business. Shares of Macy's are also up about 0.5% after the company reported profit for the latest quarter that blew past forecasts. The retailer says a merchandise overhaul is resonating with with customers. Bank of America says it will be hiring nearly 4,000 summer interns and full-time recruits from campuses this summer as the nation's second-largest bank looks to bring new talent into its workforce. The hiring push adds to previously announced plans to hire military vets and community college grads. That is your Fox Business Report. I'm Angelo Bavaro, invested in you.

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6: Warm weather continues all the way through the upcoming weekend. For tonight, mostly clear with a low of 50. Tomorrow, mostly sunny and a high of 82. On Thursday, increasing clouds and a high of 84.
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0: on everything that Charles just said.
1: I'm sad we have to go to a break. I was going to let Charles just do the next segment.
0: Charles can stay. Look, when we come back, this is I will take more of your calls. A lot of you want to weigh in. I also think Charles hit on something significant, and I'm going to kind of build on it a little bit more when we come back about what the culture is nowadays and how it's changed some. We can't imagine what it's like to live in a nation constantly under attack with bombs raining down every day, thankfully. But a lot of people in Israel, well, that's their reality. And for those of us out there that are Christians, for those of us that are Jews, that are trying to make the world a better and safer place, that's exactly what the IFCJ does. 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
3: Scattered rain showers and thunderstorms are expected Friday and Friday night. For tonight, mostly clear and a low of 50. Tomorrow, mostly sunny and a high of 82. On Thursday, increasing clouds and a high of 84.
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14: 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He's turning. He's watching. It's flying. Goodbye. Bryce Tarang ties the game.
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8: Jerry was a writer. One of his science fiction stories was published in the school magazine at Glenville High School in Cleveland. Joe drew 3 illustrations in pen and ink that appeared alongside the story of a homeless man who volunteered for an experiment and suddenly had superhuman strength. A faculty advisor suggested that the backstory of the character should become more interesting, so it was rewritten. The character would be from a doomed foreign planet. His parents would send him on a rocket ship to Earth, where he would be discovered and raised by his adoptive parents in Kansas. Jerry Siegel turned the character into a vigilante crime fighter. Joe Shuster drew him in a cape with an S on his chest. Superman. Introduced in Action Comics number 1, published on this day, June 3rd, 1938. And on this day, remember, the best ideas take shape when working together. I'm Chris Conner.
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2: Warm weather continues all the way through the upcoming weekend. For tonight, mostly clear with a low of 50. Tomorrow, mostly sunny and a high of 82. On Thursday, increasing clouds and a high of 84.
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11: Scattered rain showers and thunderstorms are expected Friday and Friday night. For tonight, mostly clear and a low of 50. Tomorrow, mostly sunny and a high of 82. On Thursday, increasing clouds and a high of 84.
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0: 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The weather's better, people are outside again, and every weekend turns into some combination of cookouts, graduation parties, ball games, beach trips, and just one more drink with friends. 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

0: Ah, summer. 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

0: Yesterday, he brokered an arrangement between the two sides that Israel will not attack them and they will not attack Israel, according to Trump. This after speaking to Israeli Prime Minister Benjamin Netanyahu and representatives from Hezbollah. But fighting in southern Lebanon has continued. There are now talks today and tomorrow between Israel and Lebanon in Washington. In Tel Aviv, Max Gordon, Fox News.
1: And Trump is reacting to the White House Correspondents' Dinner being rescheduled for July 24th. It comes after a shooting at the early event resulted in it being canceled in April. In a post on Truth Social, Trump said, quote, "We cannot allow lunatics to change our way of life," end quote. The president also said the event will now be held at the Waldorf Astoria in Washington, D.C. Wisconsin's rural emergency medical services are facing unprecedented challenges despite the commitment of those providing the service in their communities. James Small is EMS Outreach Program Manager with the Wisconsin Office of Rural Health.
2: These people are doing everything possible to keep those wheels turning, and there comes a point when it becomes impossible, especially when they need to make a living for themselves and they're either a volunteer or a near volunteer with the amount of compensation that they're getting for their system.
1: The Office of Rural Health has released a new EMS forward plan to help address issues like staff retention and mental health, rising call volumes, and increasing financial strain. Wisconsin Bike Week is underway. The annual effort encourages residents to use bicycles to travel when possible. This year's theme is Bikes Build Community, which is meant to highlight how cycling connects neighbors and creates vibrant communities. I'm Rachel Charniak, WTAQ News, Talk Sports.
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7: The major averages tumbled Wednesday and broke a long winning streak as the latest skirmish between the U.S. and Iran pushed up oil prices. The Dow closed down 620 points, the S&P 500 tumbled 56 points, and the NASDAQ declined 239 points. According to Reuters, SpaceX could go public at $135 per share. That listing is expected next week. 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Waymo is trying to make getting into its self-driving cars a little less anxiety-inducing. The company's rolling out new robo-taxis. They have more room to stretch up and bigger screens to control the ride. That's your Fox Business Report. I'm Angelo Bavaro, invested in you.
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12: Warm weather continues all the way through the upcoming weekend. For tonight, mostly clear with a low of 50. Tomorrow, mostly sunny and a high of 82. On Thursday, increasing clouds and a high of 84.
13: I'm Fox 11 meteorologist Patrick Powell for 1360 97.5 WTAQ.

0: The Markley, Van Camp, and Robbins Show. I'm Jamie Markley, the Gen Xer. David Van Camp, the millennial on vacation. There's the sexy boomer, Scott Robbins. So looking at different news updates, Scott Pelley is getting ripped.
1: And he should be getting ripped.
0: All over online. Apparently, he said something in an interview where he had

0: 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Working on the farm, my heart kept skipping a beat. 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
9: It could happen over the weekend. I'm Lisa Lacera, Fox News. President Trump on talks with Iran, saying they're going well, but he also said
10: that's a very volatile part of the world, probably the most volatile part of the world. It's very, the people are volatile. The leadership, you see what's going on. We've gone through three teams of leadership.
9: And the president said the U.S. will get Iran's enriched uranium at some time in the not-too-distant future. This is the House, for the first time, has passed an Iran War Powers resolution with four Republicans joining Democrats. It next goes to the Senate. Secretary of State Marco Rubio back on Capitol Hill for a second day of hearings, telling lawmakers he hopes Israel and Lebanon can end their fighting, but blamed one of Iran's proxies for continuing to launch attacks into Israel.
11: We are hopeful that we can create a paradigm in which Lebanon's government and Israel can work together to disarm Hezbollah and allow the people of Lebanon to reclaim its country. But it's complex.
9: Israeli and Lebanese negotiators holding a marathon meeting at the State Department today. Los Angeles Mayor Karen Bass will face a runoff in November, while the race for California's next governor remains too close to call.
12: Incumbent L.A. Mayor Karen Bass claiming one of two spots on the November ballot.
13: I will tell you it's looking good so far.
12: The Democrat addressing supporters Tuesday, trailing his former reality star Spencer Pratt, a registered Republican and progressive LA City Council member Nithya Raman. In California's gubernatorial race, the frontrunners appear to be President Trump-backed conservative commentator Steve Hilton.
14: The campaign for change starts right now.
12: And former Biden Health and Human Services Secretary Javier Becerra. But there are still millions of votes to be counted.
9: Fox's Kristen Goodwin. Wall Street at Dow lost 620. The Nasdaq minus 239. The S&P off 56. Oil prices climb back over $100 a barrel following the latest threats to the Iran-U.S. ceasefire. 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
5: Good afternoon. I'm Rachel Charniak. The Green Bay Packers have announced a multi-year deal naming Potawatomi Sportsbook as its official partner. The partnership will be highlighted by Potawatomi Sportsbook presence at Lambeau Field and by several other means. Potawatomi Sportsbook is operated by one of six federally recognized Native nations in Wisconsin offering retail sportsbook operations. Brown County currently has eight judges and four court commissioners, but a new judicial workload study from the Wisconsin Supreme Court says Brown County needs a combination of five more judges and or court commissioners.
18: I don't know that we'll ever get five additional judges. My hope is that we'll get two at least to help with our issue and our backlog.
5: That's Judge Tammy Jo Hawk, presiding judge for Brown County. Whether or not the county will get additional staffing is up to the state. County leaders say Brown County has a backlog of 2,800 felony cases. Winnebago County is determining what environmental impacts a data center might have before choosing whether to place restrictions within the county. The Environmental and Energy Study Institute says data centers are linked to higher levels of forever chemicals in water supply, but advocates like Data Center Coalition Director of State Policy Brad Teets argue data centers advance filtration infrastructure.
19: It's happening across the country where the industry is leveraging water reuse systems, water infrastructure treatment solutions, but it's also an industry bringing significant clean energy benefits, significant grid modernization benefits.
5: There are no immediate plans for a data center moratorium or restrictions in Winnebago County, but the county wants to make sure if a data center is built, it's taking care of the environment around it. The Two Rivers City Council has approved a resolution meant to help residents and local businesses continue recovering from the May 17th storm. The city will temporarily waive building permit fees for eligible storm-related repairs through June 30th. The waiver also applies retroactively to qualifying permits issued after May 18th. Residents with questions are encouraged to contact the Community Development Department. The City of Manitowoc is joining the City of Green Bay in disabling comments on their Facebook page. The city says residents should report concerns via their official channels like their website, elected officials, or by visiting City Hall. The city says the move is to help ensure that residents' concerns get where they need to go and to ensure a more efficient response. Now here's your Fox 11 weather update.
20: A beautiful day with a lot of sunshine today. Look for sunny skies this afternoon, high near 80. Tonight clear, low 50. Tomorrow mostly sunny, high near 84. On Thursday, partly sunny, high 88. And Friday, mostly cloudy with scattered showers and thunderstorms, high 82. From Fox 11, your station for severe weather coverage, I'm Pete Petoniak. 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
1: I'm Taylor Riggs, and this is the Fox Business Report.
2: Stocks retreated from their records Wednesday after oil prices rose on the back of the latest flare-up in fighting to threaten the U.S.-Iran ceasefire. The Dow closed down 620 points, the S&P 500 tumbled 56 points, and the Nasdaq declined 239 points. Palo Alto Networks helped drag the market lower. Shares fell more than 5%, even though the cybersecurity company reported profit for the latest quarter that topped analyst expectations. Stocks also felt pressure from higher yields in the bond market. Broadcom reported higher revenue in its latest quarter, driven by demand for AI chips. Shares of Macy's added 0.6%. The retailer reported profit for the latest quarter that blew past forecasts. It says an overhaul of its merchandise is resonating with customers. That's your Fox Business Report. I'm Angelo Bavaro, invested in you.
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